That'll bring up third and five for the Wildcats. Roland got some mustard on that one. A little too hot to handle and a little bit high. Third down now. Five to go. Roland again, single setback. Three wideouts right, two left. And a low snap. Stops. And Roland keeps it himself. He's still on his feet. Out to the 40. He's got one man to beat. Now wrestling him down. As Bronson Johnson with the speed, catching him from behind, but not until he got almost to the 20-yard line. Ball now on the 21, first and 10 Wildcats. Wildcats with a setback. Roland looking over in the flat. He's got his man. Picked up about five down to the 15. That was number 21, Caden Holliday, on the reception. They're going to mark that about the 16-yard line, just on it. Being up second and five. And Wildcats with some horses up front and moving the line and providing a lot of protection for Roland. Roland takes the snap. He's going to keep it himself up the middle. He's down and about to the 10, probably enough, looks like enough for the first down. He's got past the 10, and it's going to be first and goal from just outside the 9-yard line. Roland with Calico as his little setback, halfback beside him. Roland takes a snap. He's going to keep it. He got some room inside. Dives down in between the five and the goal line. Made it to about the 3. We'll see where they mark it. They're going to mark it at the 4. So that'll be second and goal. 4 yards to get to pay dirt. With a couple of slot backs to his right, power formation, and he goes right to him. He's going to be stopped, picked up maybe a yard or two. It's going to be third and short to get to the touchdown for the Wildcats. It's on the 2-yard line. And third down. Wildcats with the power back formation. And that's going to be Roland with the keeper, and he's on his feet into the end zone for 6 points. Roland on the keeper gives the Wildcats the early lead. Quarter. Kick is up is good. The Wildcats on first possession take the early lead 7-0. 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

We're here in Shakota, Oklahoma. I'm Brian Duke, along with Devin Doctor. And we also have referee Mike Stopp stopping by. Going to give us some pointers on refereeing after a while.

0: Wildcats now ready for the kickoff. Start the Indians' first possession of the evening. It's number 12, Tragen Duvall. Looks like he's going to do the kicking honors. Alden Toey and Shaston Wadey, the deep backs. And it's going to go Toey's way. Pick it up. A little trouble there. Looking for room. He doesn't have much. Got to move. Made some on his own. Picked up a few yards after that pickup. Got about that extra 10 once he picked it up. So the tally return puts the Indians at their own 26-yard line. And they'll start up shop first and 10. Indian set up, Creighton Sapp, number 6, take the snap, and Ridge Black Bear. Toey goes in motion, and they're going to call him for illegal procedure. That's going to push him back 5, so it'll be 1st and 15. Sapp with Black Bear, Toey in motion, and it gives it to Toey. He's looking to throw. He's going deep. He's looking for Wadey, and Wadey makes the catch at the 40-yard line of the Wildcats. And Wadey is stoked. Good, an excellent throw and catch. Play was well covered. Had him double teamed, but the throw was just far enough. And Wadey able to come down with the ball for the big plays. 1st and 10 now at the 40 of the Wildcats for the Indians. Toey coming out wide right. Got 2 to the left. Toey in motion. And they're going to give this to Ridge Blackbear in the middle, and he's still on his feet. He's got some room. Turns a circle. He's going to pick up 12. Back down to the 28-yard line. Move the chains. Going to mark that between the 27 and the 28. Sapp, lone setback, takes the shot. He's looking downfield. He's got a man, and it goes tipped. Sapp's pass. And that was number 32 for the Wildcats, Woodrow Spears. Got the hand on it. And it's going to be 2nd and 10. Black Bear back in the backfield. 3 wideouts right for the Indians. And that's going to be Shaston Wadey on the keeper. The Wildcat formation. He might have picked up a yard or two. And it's going to bring up 3rd and long. About 8 to go for the Wildcats. For the Indians. Wadey coming to the side. Now he's going to split up with Alden Toey to the right. Black Bear over to the left. Black Bear going long. Sapp, look, he's got his man. That's Shaston Wadey in the end zone with 6 points. Beautiful pass wide open. Shaston Wadey. Much to the right of the full visitor stands. Indian fans traveling well down here, about an hour's drive from Tahlequah. Indians line up with the swinging gate. Hudson Hendricks takes the snap. And we've got the whistle dead. Like there's going to be the call. We'll see what the white hat says. They're going to call illegal procedure on the Indians. Looks like a false start. And so that'll bring on the kicking unit. Hudson Hendricks back. Dixon back to kick. Cannon Trammell on the hold. And there's the snap. And kick is up and through the uprights. So, the Indians answer back with a score of their own. And with that, we'd like to thank our sponsors, and we'll hear from Southside Drive-In.
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0: 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We are in Chakota visiting the Chakota Wildcats. Let's go so far, even Steven. First possession for each team ended in the touchdown. And we're ready for the Indians for the ensuing kickoff. Hudson Hendricks is high, comes up short. Man. That was number 7, Ethan Glover, on the return. Kaysen Leap with the throwdown. Kind of a short kick. Return to the 37, where the Wildcats will start their second possession.
2: And that last shot for the Indians, Brian, our first look at this offense after that historic 73-point beatdown last week, going about as well as you would expect.
0: And some pretty much like last week, we didn't see heavy doses of Ridge Black Bear. We had him out on wide and had one carry on that, a long carry. And it falls incomplete. Roland looking for Landon Thomason over on the left and bobbled it, almost intercepted. Fell to the ground just before the Indians could get there, so it'll be 2nd and 10. Roland with Calico back in the backfield. Two wideouts, three to the left, and that's penetration, but a fake. And that was Cole Rowland with the keeper, and Shaston Wadey coming up from the safety position to make the stop. Picked up 5. It's going to be 3rd and 5. Maybe a long 5. Rowland with Calico in the backfield. Two wideouts right, two left. Getting some signals from the sideline. Now they're back set. Rowland looking over to his left. And he's got his man. It's enough for a first down. That's number 17, Cross Stauffer. Picking up the first down for the Wildcats. Inside Indian territory at the Indian 47. So Wildcats having good success with their passing game so far. Roland takes the snap, and he's looking long. He's got a man open, but he overthrows him. Looking for number 4, Marcus Lawless. Just a bit too much on it. That'll be 2nd and 10 for the Wildcats. Wildcats again with two wideouts right. Rowland with a setback. A little bit of a low snap and came up with it. And Ridge Black Bear with his deflection. Ball hit comes up incomplete. And we've got some discussion going on with the officials. I guess the checking on the down marker. All right. And that brings us to the... Yeah, we had a penalty on the play. We're going to hold on the Wildcats. That's going to push them back quite a bit. Second and about 22. Penalty marked off from the spot of the foul. Rolling right. He's got a man open. He makes the catch. Out of bounds. About the 46-yard line. Eli Patterson on the catch. Looked like Bronson Johnson making the push out of bounds. Well, no, that's number 44, Carson Briscoe. My mistake. It was Briscoe that caught the rolling from behind earlier, too. So. My apologies to Carson. That brings that third and 10. Ball coming on the line of scrimmage. In penetration, manages to get outside. See where they mark him, where say went out of bounds. And apparently it's going to be short of the 45, so he only picked up. Basically just got back to the line of scrimmage. Looked like he picked up more from this angle, but he must have gone out of bounds first. So it's going to be fourth and long now for the Wildcats. They are in Indian territory, but at the 46. Play clock running down. They're going to try to bring the Indians offside, and they call a timeout. Not successful on drawing the Indians offside. So with that timeout, I'd like to hear from some of our sponsors.
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0: Roland taking the snap, rolling left. He's got some room, and he's going to have enough for the first down. All the way down to the 30-yard line. And some good running there by Roland. Caught the Indians a little bit by surprise. Made his day. They're going to mark him down at the 32. So that'll be another first down for the Wildcats.
2: Looks like Roland lost his cap right there, Brian, so he's got to sit out for a play. Yep.
0: That's number two for the Wildcats. Eli Patterson taking the snap. He's give it to Tommy Calico.

0: 25. Got a single slot back in the backfield. And that's a quick snap to the up back. And still skirmishing. Does not make it to the 20. Looks like he's close to the first down. We'll see where they mark it. They're going to mark it right at the 21, and that's going to be enough for the first down for the Wildcats. Cats in formation, rolling left. He's got his man wide open, but there's a flag on the play. This will probably come back. It looks like it's going to be a pass interference call. It's going to be a hold. Hold on the Wildcats. A good break for the Indians. Negates that six-pointer. So that's going to make it first and about 21. All the way back to the 31-yard line. Number 21, Caden Holliday, in the backfield. Got a little bit of discussion going on. And it looks like an additional penalty. Or they didn't mark it off enough. We'll see what the indication is. Five-yard penalty. It was like the Wildcats trying to sneak an extra guy on the field. 12 men on the field, but another five. That makes it first down and 26 yards to go. Rowland, lone setback in the backfield. He takes the snap, looking downfield, makes some room. He's got a man open, but he's going to be covered up quickly. Jordan on the play, on the catch, and has Kurt Trammell, number 16, on the defensive stop, right there in coverage. They picked up the 5 yards back. It's going to be second and 20, second and 21. Wildcats with two wide outs over to the left. Rowland taking the snap with Caden Holliday with him. And Rowland is going to be Ridge Black Bear. He's introduced himself to Mr. Rowland behind the line of scrimmage. And Ridge says, enough of that. Wildcats have been having pretty good success with that play. This time Ridge Black Bear was there to sniff it out and put him for a couple yards lost. That's going to bring up third and about 35 yards to go. 25. It's a long way. Rowland looking left. He's got a man in his face. Timing route. And it almost had his man. Good throw. Receiver was there. Couldn't quite hang on to it. That's going to bring up fourth and a very long way to go for the Wildcats.
1: Right here, Brian, if you're Shakota on fourth and a country mile, we've seen them go for

0: fourth down earlier in this drive. What do you expect them to do here? I would believe this is definitely out of field goal range.
1: Definitely, and I think probably that's what they're talking over on the sideline. It's not a place where they want to try to draw them off sides and just get 5 yards, but good opportunity if they have a punter that can just place it down there in within the five. And looks like we're going to have a delay of game. They maybe want to back themselves up a little bit so they can make that punt and not be so close to the end zone. So it looks like the punting unit is coming on for the Wildcats. And that's number 12, Tragen Duvall, doing the punting duties, waiting for the Indians back to receive. And then a little bit of a looping snap and a good high kick, just what you wanted, but it takes an Indian bounce going back the other way. It's going to roll, be downed by the Wildcats at the Indian 26-yard line, or 24-yard line. So our score is still 7-7 here at Shakota. And the Indians now about to start their second possession of the first quarter, almost end of the first quarter. We've got 23 and a half seconds remaining in this set. Ridge Black Bear back with Creighton Sapp. Toey goes in motion. Give is to Black Bear. He's looking for room inside, and he did hard to bring down. Close to the first down marker. Looked like he had trouble finding room, but he just did what he does. That's going to be real close to the first down. He's got, if he didn't make it, he didn't miss it by much. Ball. And that's the end of the first quarter. And our score is 7-7, all even here in Shakota.
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1: 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Here in Shakota, watching the Indians take on the home team, Shakota Wildcats. Second and very short for the Indians. Snap goes to snap. And he is not going to make enough for the first down. In fact, he's going to lose a couple yards. Looks like it might have been a little miscommunication there on that play. But that's going to be third now, and they need a couple of yards to go. Maybe two and a half, three. Ridge Black Bear out, coming out wide with Shaston Wadey. Two wideouts right. Snap in the shotgun over the middle. He's got his man. That is Bronson Johnson, number 45. Complete. Gets it about the 38-yard line. That's going to be plenty for the first down. Nice pitch and catch. From Creighton to Bronson. Creighton Sapp still back taking the shotgun. Black Bear back there with him. Give his to Ridge. He's got it up the middle. He's just going to bull his way up to about the 42, 43-yard line. Let's see where they give it to him. Indians coming back to the line quickly. Hudson Hendricks takes to the sideline. Looks like Creighton Sapp out here to the left. He's looking to block, and that's got it in the hands of Chasten Wadey, and he picks up about 15 into Wildcat territory near the 40. In fact, that's where we're going to mark it, on the 40. First and 10 Indians.
0: And a lot of this direct snap action, Brian, is what we've seen a heavy dose of against the Lincoln Christian Bulldogs. Reserving that formation against these top-tier teams the Indians have so far this season.
1: Same formation. Wadey back under the gun, and he's going to give it to Ridge Black Bear. Black Bear still on his feet. Wildcats have, like, trouble bringing him down, just like everybody else does. He's going to pick up five, but there is some laundry on the field. Looks like the referee made the call. They're going to mark that off against the Indians. That's going to be a hold from the spot of the foul, which was just a bit away from the line of scrimmage. So that's going to bring up second and 19. Ball now to the 48-yard line of the Wildcats. Creighton Sapp now back. Take the snap. Under the gun. And a quick draw play from Creighton. He's going to pick up five or six. And pick up a five right there. And maybe four and a half. That's going to be second and long now. They got about 14 yards to go for the first down. Bronson Johnson coming now on the short wideout. Three wideouts right. Black Bear in the backfield with Sapp. Sapp looking downfield. And he's got Bronson Johnson wide open. Defender fell down. Bronson just run over the defender. Brought down at the 15-yard line. Devin, the Bronson Johnson has been, since he started a few games ago, getting into this offense, they have made good use out of him.
0: I tried to tell y'all, number 45, keep an eye on him this season.
1: Sapp gives the ball to Black Bear. He's going to be brought down at the 15. He's probably got to the line of scrimmage. You don't see that happen very often. It's going to be second and 10. Sapp with the play. Indians break the huddle. Sapp and Black Bear back in the backfield. A couple of wide outs right. Quick throw. Close to the first down. It's number 8, Bam Timmons Jr. I'm wondering where he's been this game. Well, there he is. Almost got in the end zone. They mark it at the 1. But good job getting open. But it looks like there's a flag down on the field, but nobody's calling anything.
0: Might be someone's towel.
1: Yeah, first and goal. It's going to be a give to Black Bear, and he should be in the end zone. And the call is made. 6 points, Indians. Ridge Black Bear on the quick dive. Indians take their first lead of the inning. got a swinging gate going again. Hudson Hendricks over looking to the sideline. And the coaches hold up a one finger, so it's going to be Hudson Hendricks and his left foot. Cannon Trammell on the hold. Hendricks to kick. Kick is up, and it's true. And that, with the extra point, the lead extends to 7. Indians 14. And the home field in Wildcats 7. Wildcats ready to start their third possession. They've been moving the ball pretty well. Got stopped on the last one. Had some penalties that hurt them. But their passing game seems to be like it's working pretty well. Let's see if the Indians have an answer for that. Hudson Hendricks to do the kicking.

0: Indians break. Hendricks ready. And he approaches the ball. And it's going to be a short high kick. Good coverage by the Indians. And brought down by four of them. Number seven, Ethan Glover for the Wildcats. And they're going to mark that ball at the Wildcat 27.
1: You know, that kick right there, Brian, that's a perfect example of this little corner pooch kick that they've been trying all season on the kickoffs, Indian special teams. Putting the Wildcats back in intermediate territory in their own yard line.
0: Roland takes the snap a little low. He picks it up. He's got his man open over on the left side, but it's going to be stopped right away. Didn't bring him down, apparently. Looks like he was down there. He twisted his way to an extra couple of yards. That's number 17, Krostoffer. Pickup of 8 on the play. It'd be 2nd and 2. Rolling with Calico in the backfield. Two wideouts right. Two left. And that's a bad snap. It goes down. Roland throws it away. Had a man out there. Was fortunate to get rid of that one. And threw it where no one could catch it. Which is going to be now 3rd and 3. Play clock running down. Wildcats to the line. Tight formation. And Roland thanks. He's going to keep it. He's going to have plenty for the first down. Pass the 46. So the Wildcats have it. Okay, they're going to mark him right at the 45. But it's still plenty for the first down. 1st and 10, Wildcats still in their own territory. But having a pretty good success with both the run and pass game. Roland is going to give inside. And it's going to be wrapped up, but not before he picks up about 4 yards. It's number 21, Caden Holliday. They're going to give him credit for 5 yards. It's right at midfield on the far hash mark.

couple of short wideouts. And it's going to be a keeper by Roland. He's going to get forward. He's going to pick up about 2 or 3 yards. See where they give him forward progress. And they're just going to make it. They're going to mark that right between the 46 and the 47. So they need a couple of yards, about a yard and a half, to get to the 45 for the first down. Roland takes the snap, and he's going to have the first down, and not much more. It's like they're going to give him a couple of yards, 3 yards maybe, but that's going to be a first down for the Wildcats. Indians making a couple of substitutions. First down defense on the field. And now the Wildcats, something of an I formation. They've got that short man up front. That's rolling under center, and he's going to give it to Calico. He's going to pick up about 6 yards. I think he made it to the 35. That's going to be second and four, if that's where they mark it, and it is. I'd say it's second and three. Three and a, or two and a half. Rolling under center again. He drops back. He's looking over the middle. He's got a man open, and it's complete for a touchdown for the Wildcats.

That's number one. Landon Thomason on the reception. Picking up six for the Wildcats. And they're going to kick this one. Tragen Duvall done the punting, the kicking, and now place kicking. Indians pulled offside. They'll mark it half the distance to the goal. So they're going to pull the kicking team off and go for two.

0: looks like Roland lining up in the backfield with Tommy Calico. And it's going to be a keeper by Roland. His second effort gets into the end zone. Two-point conversion is good, giving the Wildcats the lead, 15-14. And we've got a barn burner going here. We will be right back after just this quick word from our sponsors.
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0: 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We're in Shakota, Oklahoma for Sequoia Indians football. Indians just dropping behind the Wildcats by a score of 15-14 after a two-point conversion by the Wildcats. And the Indians getting set for their third possession of the game. Scored on their first two. Now playing catch up again. And a high kick. And that's Kurt Trammell. Still with the ball. He's still on his feet. He's got some room. Dodges some tacklers. He's inside Wildcat territory. Down to the 44-yard line. A return of about 35 yards for Kurt Trammell. He went way back to get that ball. He wanted that run.
6: It was actually an ideal kickoff for the Wildcats, getting it into the hands of not one of the known dangerous returners for the Indians, but it looks like we had a penalty on the return. Let's
0: see what the indication is. Either a hold or a block in the back. That's going to push him back quite a bit. That looks like a hold. They're marking it from the spot of the foul, which is way back at the 30. So that's going to push him all the way back from Wildcat territory into their own territory at the 25. Creighton Sapp. None. He's looking down and across the field. He's looking for Bam Timmons Jr. He's got the ball. Bam Timmons again. And Bam quite happy with himself. As is everyone else. All the way down to the 31-yard line. 45-yard connection. From Creighton Sapp to Bam Timmons. First to 10 now at the Wildcat 31, which is about where Kurt Trammell had returned the kickoff. And Creighton, let's see, it looks like that was Chase and Wadey back there in the Wildcat. And they Wildcats know that one apparently. Got good penetration there. A loss of about 5 or 6. It's going to be 2nd and 15. Sapp getting the play from the sideline. He's got Ridge Black Bear behind him or to his side. Wadey and Timmons out to the left. Bronson Johnson and Trammell. Looking for Bronson Johnson over the middle. Had a decent connection, but he could not hold on to the ball. And it's going to be third and long. 15 needed for the first down. And it looks like the Indians are going to want to talk this one over. So we'll have a word from another one of our sponsors, Jeremy McClure, Edward Jones.
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0: 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Shakota Wildcats hosting the Indians this evening. We have about 3 minutes left in the first half. Toey out wide to the right. We got three wideouts left. And it's going to be a snap to Wadey. He's going to pick up a couple. That's going to bring up fourth down. And they give him credit for 4 yards. And looks like the offense is going to remain intact. Indians with about 11 for the first down. Sapp back. He's looking over the middle. He's now left. He's looking for Bronson Johnson. And he overthrows it out of the end zone. So that will turn the ball over to the Wildcats. Wildcats leading 15-14. And the first stop for the Wildcats defensively. So as we change sides, we'll be right back.
7: 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Loyalty.
0: Wildcats start set up shop right about the 32-yard line. Leading 15-14. Rolling left, being chased. And he goes and throws it a little bit too far. Over far to the left side, about the 40-yard line. He was looking for Cross Stuffer. Brings up second and 10 for the Wildcats. Here at Ray Grandstaff Stadium in Shakota, Oklahoma. Wildcats second and 10. Rowan takes a snap. A little low. He's looking over to his left. Can't find a man. He keeps it himself. He's got plenty of room. He's going to be brought down. Not until he gets the first down. Out past the 40. About to the 43. They're going to mark it at the 44-yard line of the Wildcats. 2 minutes left in the second quarter. Clock started. Rolling with the snap. And that's going to be a bit of a jump on the line of the Wildcats. They're going to mark them 5 back. That'll bring up first and 15. clock runs. Wildcats not in a big hurry. Need to get to the 46-yard line of the Indians for the first down. The give is inside, and it's Calico. Picked up about three or four. It's going to be second and 12. Calico in the backfield with Roland. Roland steps back and looking. He's got pressure. Hit as he threw. Pass is incomplete. Over on the sideline looking for Stouffer. That Indian pressure got to him. Still almost made the play, but that brings up third and 12 for the Wildcats. Roland steps back and slips out of the tackles, eluding the defense again. That's going to bring up a fourth down and maybe 2 or 3 yards. They need to make it to the 46. Ball is on the 48. We'll pass it. So you need just a little more than 2 yards. And the Indians are going to call timeout. So with this, now let's hear a little bit of a word from the Southside Drive-In. Sorry for cutting them off earlier.
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0: We're back. 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Fuel Mart in Keys and Tahlequah. Davis Interior Surfaces. Jimmy Houston, Kawasaki and Marine. State Farm Agent Mark Hodson. And Edward Jones Agent Jeremy McClure. Appreciate your sponsorship. And we're at fourth down now for the Wildcats. They need a couple. And they're going to, everybody's pointing at each other. It looked like the back in the backfield for the Wildcats jumped the gun a little bit, drew the guys offside on the Indian side. So that's going to be a significant difference. Instead of fourth and two, it's going to be fourth and seven. And we'll see if they stick with the same game plan. It's 38 seconds remaining in the half. And the decision still being made. They're going to call a timeout on the Wildcat side. That'll give us a chance to chat with the folks at Fuel Mart, Tahlequah, and Park Hill.
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0: 38 seconds left to go. This is Sequoia Indians football. We're in the second quarter, winding down. And the Wildcats talked it over and decided they're going to punt it away. Shayston Wadey dropping back to receive it. Hudson Hendricks is a short back. And there's snap. Kick is away. And Wadey grabs it and falls down, downs the ball immediately. A semi-fair catch. So Indians will have the ball on their own 24-yard line. Play ran off 7 seconds on the clock, so there's 31 seconds left. The Indians coming in, probably have time for one more play. Could get two out. It's Little League night here at Shakota. So we got some Little League cheerleaders are going to give us some halftime. And that's going to be Wadey. He's still on his feet, making a move. He's still on it. He's going to get still on it. And he's got room. One man to beat. He's got a foot race. And he makes it into the end zone. Chasten Wadey. What a run. Man, that gets dangerous when he gets that ball. Incredible. Looked like they had him three or four times. With 16 seconds left in the half, Chasten Wadey takes the ball. 74 yards. People will be talking about that one for a while. Indians are going to take a timeout and decide what they want to do on this extra point. We'll decide what we want to hear from our friends at Davis Interior Surfaces.
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0: 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Sequoia Indians football, and the visitors packing the visiting side here at Ray Grandstaff Stadium, and delight to the 74-yard scamper by Chasten Wadey. And now the Indians are going to go for 2 points of their own. Creighton Sapp rolling, he's going to pitch it to Ridge Black Bear, and Black Bear is going to be in the end zone for the two-point conversion. Brings our score to 22-15 just before halftime. Indians back in the lead. Still quite the game, but a good shot in the arm for the Indians, just going right towards halftime, getting that touchdown. A little bit quiet over on the home side.
6: And that could be one of the key moments in this ball game, Brian, when we're talking at the end of the game about momentum swings and who had the momentum in this game. Shakota was just up by 1 point with about 20 seconds left in the first half, and Wadey, he goes down all the way to the end zone, running like he just committed a highway robbery, and he takes home 6 points for the Indians. And also an important note, the Wildcats, they did receive in that first quarter, so the Indians are going to get the ball back to start the second half, and they have another opportunity to secure and improve this lead.
0: Hudson Hendricks teeing the ball up. Watt takes his steps back, and the Indians break. 16 seconds remaining on the clock. Got time for maybe the one play from the Wildcats. And that's another one, is those kicks, it's in the same place every time. Indians covering, and we've got a flag on the play. It's going to be some sort of blocking infraction. Or hold. And Umpire signaling hold to the white hat. So that's going to put the Wildcats back. They only have 8 seconds remaining, so they have time for one play. Probably will take the save route, and they're going to call that. They're going to pick up that flag. So, umpire visiting with the sideline over on the Indian side. That's making the explanation. Oh, that's the line judge. My mistake. Good. They do take the knee, and that is going to be the end of the first half, and quite a shootout so far. At halftime, our score is Indians 22, the home team, Shakota Wildcats, 15. And we will hear some words from our sponsors, and we'll be right back.
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0: And we're back in Shakota. 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And I'm Brian Duke, and joining me here at halftime is a local referee, a person that had been refereeing high school games here for quite some time, and also happens to be my sister-in-law, one of my sister-in-law's favorite sons, Mr. Mike Stott. Mike, glad you could join us.
11: Thanks for having me, Brian. I'm excited to be here. It's unusual for me to have an open Friday night, and I love watching the Indians play ball.
0: And you picked a good night to watch them. This has been a really great game.
11: It has been. It has been. Shakota, they're both good, solid teams. They're putting on a good show tonight. It's going to be close, I think, all the way to the end of the game.
0: So with these football games, we keep seeing, you know, that we couldn't do them without the folks in the striped uniforms out there calling the signals. Tell us, you know, what are the kind of ins and outs of being a referee? And you're a referee, right?
11: Yes. So okay. This is my 20th season being a sports official, doing varsity football, and I'm a white hat, the only actual referee on the field. We all have different titles. Official is what we call ourselves internally. The referee is the guy in the white hat. He's in charge of all the other officials.
0: And so run us down on the other folks, because I've always been curious about that. I know there's a line judge and an umpire. What are their special functions?
11: Yeah, we have a line judge, a head linesman, an umpire, and a back judge, and a referee in high school football. When you get into the higher levels, they add a few more positions. But each of those positions has a specific area that they're watching, because it's too difficult for all of us to watch everything, and not everyone should be watching the ball. So the guys we call the wings, the line judge, the head linesman, they're really watching the line. They're watching what's happening with the line of scrimmage to make sure that the defense is in the right place, the offense is in the right place, looking for things like illegal forward passes, making determinations whether or not a pass was forward or backwards. The umpire is really watching for holding and things like that in the middle. And then you got the back judge, who mostly looks for the passing game to make sure that we're doing that correctly.
0: Okay. And something that I've always been curious about, and we see things, and when I was a kid, we had a legal procedure, and that's when the referee would make the twirling motion with his hands. But I understand that signal covers several different things.
11: It does. Most of the time, you're going to hear the announcer say false start. Like in tonight's game, you have a referee who has a microphone who can tell you what exactly is happening. But that false start signal also includes things like snap infractions and other things that can happen throughout the game. It is technically illegal procedure, so something the offense has done that they should not have done. False start is the most common.
0: Okay. And I've noticed on some plays we get, you know, just kind of people milling around after the play is over, and then all of a sudden we get a flag thrown in the air. And my assumption is that somebody's saying something they shouldn't be saying.
11: That's often the case. Those are usually going to be unsportsmanlike, because someone's saying they're not supposed to be saying, taunting or carrying on along those lines.
0: And something else that, you know, confuses a whole lot of people is targeting. Can you explain targeting to us?
11: That is a difficult one. It is something that we spend a lot of time on. Before I get into targeting specifically, I think a lot of stuff that we see in football, especially when you're seeing it in real time, is difficult to judge. And so referees actually spend a lot of time studying. I spend 3 hours every Wednesday on calls going over the rules, going over film, making sure that what we see on the football field and we're actually incorporating the rules correctly in real time. Targeting is one of those that is difficult. It is against a defensive player. You're launching and leading with your head. It is a safety issue. And so we're trying to get that out of the game. And we don't see that much anymore. Coaches have started changing the way they coach and how players tackle, how they engage other players. And I honestly haven't had a targeting call probably in the last two seasons. When we first started really focusing on it and getting it out of the game, we were seeing it everywhere and everyone was talking about it. Nowadays, you don't hear a lot about it simply because the coaches have gotten to the point where they're coaching their kids not to do that. And it is a safety issue, both for the person doing the targeting and the recipient.
0: It's a high injury rate kind of situation. And it's good to see that, you know, measures have been taken to get that out of the game. And you're right. We haven't had a call in any of the Indians game all season. So it does look like it's working.
11: Just a quick point on that is that we do that with the rules. As an old football player myself, obviously the way the game was called when I was playing versus the way the game was playing when I started officiating and now has evolved. And we are looking more and more at the safety issues than we have in the past, I think. There are things that I would get a sticker on my helmet for now would get you a 15-yard penalty. And again, as we learn more about injuries from football players, especially those that come later in life, we're doing the best we can to make sure the game stays competitive but is also safety.
0: On another note, you are the chairman of Native American Athletic Federation?
11: Foundation,
0: okay.
11: Yes. And we actually host a couple of games in conjunction with some professional organizations. We have a baseball game that we host with the Atlanta Braves every summer. And then we also have a football game that we host in conjunction with the NFL. And then recently it's been mostly the Vikings who have hosted. So we bring in Native American high school athletes from all over to come in and play an exhibition game, to do a week's worth of training in leadership and financial literacy, in mental health, and what they need to do to get ready to go to the next level. Sequoia has been a great partner in that. The Cherokee Nation has been a great partner in that. Sequoia always provides talented student athletes to come to both games, and we also have coaches from the coaching staff at Sequoia that join us at both of those games.
0: And you have a significant participation from other tribes in Oklahoma and all across the country.
11: We do. In each of the games for the past few iterations, we've had players represented from over 20 states and over 30 tribes. So we're excited about the outreach. And it's had a big impact in Indian country. We're to the point now where players are looking for the opportunity to play. Our football game is only open to seniors. So they have to have finished their senior year of football. The baseball is a little different. We're actually open all the way from rising sophomores to graduated seniors just because the baseball rules are a little different than football rules.
0: And the baseball game this year was in Atlanta, right?
11: That's correct.
0: Okay. Did you have some Sequoia kids playing in that one?
11: We did. We had two that I was aware of, and then Coach Eric Kirkpatrick, who's a coach here on the Sequoia Indians, comes down for that, and he's also one of our football coaches in the winter game.
0: So how do these kids join up? How do they get themselves invited or just...
11: It is an application process. The best way to do it is watch us on Facebook and other social media and to follow us on our website, which is nativeathletes.org. You have to apply to be a part of the game. The applications actually closed for the football game today, but I'm going to make a special announcement here to the Sequoia crowd. We're going to reopen that for another week and a half, another 10 days, because we had some outreach from coaches and players saying we set the deadline a little early this year, and so they're still in the middle of their season, and they need a little more time to get their applications in. So we're going to honor that and give them some more time.
0: Well, good deal. That's good to hear. And, I can tell the folks listening that the last couple of years I've done the play-by-play, been privileged to be in the announcing booth for those games, and they are just absolutely fantastic.
11: That's a good point. So even if you can't make it to our games, this year will be January 2nd up in Minneapolis at U.S. Bank Stadium. We do a live stream that comes through our Facebook and website, but we also partner with FNX, which is First Nations Experience Media, to make sure that anybody who wants to watch our young, talented Native athletes participate in this game can do that. Last year, we had over 10,000 individual viewers come on and watch it, and we hope to see that grow over time, giving our athletes the recognition they need and the exposure that they need to get on to the next level of athletics.
0: Well, that's great. That's great. And so you mentioned that, you know, normally this is a Friday night, you would be working on a game, but you've got an 8-man game tomorrow.
11: I do. It's the first time I've had this without a weather delay. I'm actually have my varsity game is tomorrow at 1 p.m. It's Claremore Christian. They're playing on the Foyle Field up in Rogers County. It's bizarre. I made sure today this week when I called the school that it wasn't a mistake on my schedule, and no, they still plan having a Saturday varsity game at 1 p.m. tomorrow, so that's where I'll be.
0: Well, and I played I was in elementary school, and we had games on Saturdays, but how does an 8-man game differ from the 11-man game?
11: The biggest thing is, you know, you have two less linemen and one less back. In a lot of them, the field is a little bit different. But for the most part, it just moves a lot faster. I enjoy 8-man games because every player plays. it just moves more quickly. But for the most part, it's still football, and I enjoy them. I really do.
0: And so schools, they'll play eight-man just because of numbers, right? They don't have the population, I guess, or the enrollment.
11: Correct. It's the enrollment numbers. It's the classifications, essentially. The same class system that 11-man football uses. Eight-man is class A, B, and C. And then class 2, I think, is when they first start. So 11-man, don't hold me to that. I don't actually run that program. But it is based on enrollment, determines whether an eight-man school or not.
0: Well, I believe with that Tahlequah, they had a game a couple of weeks ago that the other team had like 14 players and just ended up giving it up.
11: That's right. And that's right. And that is a large school. They just didn't have enough out for the football team, and that's unfortunate. And I know that they're struggling with that with recruitment. And before I get off here, I know we're about to start the next half. I just want to give a shout out for another recruitment. We are always looking for officials. It is tough sometimes because everyone thinks they know what they're talking about from the stands, and it can be a little intense. But we're looking for officials, folks who want to come out here and make sure their sport stays safe, make sure it stays fair, and that we continue to have these good contests to grow these athletes. So we're always looking for officials. You can reach out to a local sports official association to get more help, or OSSAA, to find out how to get involved. We need new officials. Most of our officials are getting older, and we're having a challenge in recruiting. So if you

0: Well, Mike, thank you very much for stopping by. That was just some great information, and I appreciate you coming and sharing with us. Mike Stopp, ladies and gentlemen, we're on KTLQ, Billy Country, 96.3 and 93.3 FM, AM 1350. And we will go ahead and cut away and listen again to some of our sponsors. There we go.
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0: Good evening. We are here in Shakota, Oklahoma, watching the visiting Sequoia Indians taking on the hometown Shakota Wildcats. Score is 22-15. The halftime clock has wound down to zero, but we don't see the Indians on the field. The Wildcats have been warming up, but I would imagine that they're going to put a few more minutes on the clock here to allow the Indians, once they come out, to get some warm-ups in. So, Devin, what did we see there that first half? That was some pretty entertaining football.
12: Yeah, it's about what was expected of this matchup, highly anticipated for both teams. Both

0: still in the hunt and trying to compete for the number one seed in this playoff spot. Of course, the Sequoia Indians, they did fall to the Lincoln Christian Bulldogs, but the Dakota Wildcats have yet to play them. So it could be, you know, however this shakes up, it could, you know, ultimately, it will affect how both these teams end up in the standings. And the Indians are still trying and looking forward to hosting a playoff game, getting that second seed, and then moving from there. But in terms of district standings, this is an all-important game for these teams. Dakota coming in on the season undefeated so far in regular season and district play. Dakota, as far as I'm aware, Brian, they have been in 3A for most of their program's history. So coming down to 2A1 this year, and they're showing why they've been one of the more successful teams in Class 3A. We keep looking up at the board, the nice billboard that they got set up. Of course, they had a great run a couple years ago with Oklahoma Gatorade Player of the Year, Elijah Thomas, the wide receiver. He's been heavily featured tonight. And the Indians are coming out to start their warm-ups.
1: And we got a loud visiting crowd here. We got some vavoozlers and some horns and some noisemakers, and pretty much filling up this visitor side of the football field and these bleachers.
0: Yeah, Indians faithful pulling out all the stops tonight because they know how important this matchup is for the future of this team and their aspirations.
1: Lincoln Christian looks to be the leader. Looks like they're the class of the district. And assuming if they win out, there's going to be a battle for second in the district. That's all important. And first two seeds will host their first playoff game. And that's something you always want to do, is get it on your own field for that game. But these two teams also, last I saw in the rankings, Dakota was ranked fifth and Indians were ranked sixth. And so both these teams, as you said, probably have had this one marked on their calendar for quite some time. So the Indians are going through their warm-ups. And what's another time, another game, just kind of like last week, didn't see the heavy doses of Ridge Black Bear again in this first half. Saw him lining up on the wing and just about three or four carries on the whole first half. They scored on three of their four possessions. But the Wildcats, no slouch either. They were moving the ball. The only times that they got stopped, they stopped themselves.
0: Yeah, this one, Brian, it could just end up just being more of a marathon, not necessarily sprint. So far, both teams showing the capability to get into the end zone, and their offenses have been moving, but also both teams have gotten a stop on the defensive side. So it's really going to be which defense is going to step up. And Sequoia, they're going to get the ball to start the second half.
1: And that is critical. That is critical. Especially coming off of that last second touchdown, 74-yard run by Chasen Wadey. One of the more entertaining runs from scrimmage that I've seen ever. Just in and out, and it looked like they had him three or four times, and just he would not come down. Finally diving into the end zone, caught him right there and almost stopped him, but he was able to Superman it into the end zone for 6 points.
0: To be honest, Brian, that's probably my favorite touchdown I've ever seen on the Sequoia Indians field, or someone wearing the Sequoia Indians uniform, to be honest.
1: So just up from that last play, that last scoring drive, the Indians now will have the ball to start the second half. Dragan Duval still doing the kicking duties for the Wildcats.
2: Number zero, Alden Toey.
1: Alden Toey and Chasen Wadey out in the deep. And it looks like Bronson Johnson, or is that? I keep getting 44 mixed up with 45. No. And so, trickeration going on, an onside kick. The officials talking it over, seeing what's going on. And it is going to be first down. Shakota. And this isn't the first time the Indians have fallen prey to the onside, unexpected onside kick. We've seen that in a game before. So we'll see how the Indians respond and if the Wildcats can take advantage, but that is a big boost to the Wildcats. Inside Indian territory, first and 10. Roland going back, he's got a man open. It's number one, just like that. First play of the second half. Landon Thomason, number one. He's been a favorite target of Roland this evening. That's good for six. Brings the score to 22-21, and the Wildcats are going to go for one. Duval doing the kicking. And the snap is down. There's the hold. The kick is through. So, just that quickly, only 15 seconds off the clock in the third quarter, and the score is knotted up at 22. We will be right back.
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1: Back, and that was kind of a shocker to start the second half. An onside kick and one play into the end zone for the Wildcats. Duval back for the kick. And it's Wadey and Toey back. And Carson Briscoe, the short back. And this one is fair caught. Eli Waterdown, number 17, with the fair catch. It's going to give the Indians the ball on the 36-yard line. Wildcats going for the same strategy as the Indians have been using this game. Kind of a short high kick with quick coverage. Eli Waterdown quick on the fair catch. So Creighton Sapp. Now back, taking the shotgun. That gives his inside to Ridge Black Bear. Still going. Russell down inside Wildcat territory. About a 30-yard pickup. He started on the 36. About 20, pickup of 26 on that play for Ridge Black Bear, and he just barreled up the middle with a big hole. And this is the way the Indians wanted to start the first half. And as a give is inside to Black Bear again, he's still on his feet. He's going to have enough for the first down. Or no, he's that was first down. He's going to pick up about two or three.
0: Not trying to run away from their identity, from what got them here. First two plays from scrimmage to start the second half, just handed off to Rich Black Bear.
1: And there's Wadey in the Wildcat again. He's going to carry it to the left. He's got some room. Still on his feet. Brought down inside the 20. Made it down to the 18. Pick up a 22 yards on that play. So the Indians getting some revenge after that onside kick to start the first half. Coming right back at them. Wadey and Toey come off the field. Put Sapp and Black Bear in the backfield. Cannon Trammell, Kurt Trammell out to the right. And that's inside to Black Bear. He's got room. He's going to get in the end zone for the touchdown. Rich Black Bear. So just like that, the Indians answer. A minute, drive of a minute and 35 seconds. All on the ground. Indians deciding just to run right at them this start this third quarter. And quite successful at it. Hudson Hendricks. With Cannon Trammell on the hold.
0: Bit of confusion with the Indians on the special team.
1: Clock running down. Cannon Trammell. A little bit of a trickeration there, like in this direction. I wonder how much of that was planned. And 2-point conversion is good. Not entirely sure that was intentional, but it definitely looked like that was a design play for Trammell to fake it, because Hudson Hendricks turning around looking at the sideline and like he's thinking, what's going on? And there's Bronson Johnson running on the field as if, oh no, we don't have enough guys on the field. And then they snapped it and Trammell gets it in the end zone.
0: Worked out in the Indians' favor. They got the lucky roll. The bounce, and for the Indians to hold her, Trammell, he's done that before. He's shown the capability to do that, so you always have to be aware on these special teams units.
1: Well, planned or unplanned, it's 2 points. The Indians lead 30-22 now. Hudson Hendricks back for the kick. And the kick is away. It's going to be in the same spot. It's going to be fielded at the 26. That's John Teehee, number 23, getting in on the action on that coverage. Brought him down. Number 7, Ethan Glover for the Wildcats. Picked up about 10 yards on the return. Caden Holliday is joining Roland. Cole Roland in the background, in the backfield. Roland, rolling right. He's got a man. Oh, they're going to call that incomplete. That was a hard hit. Visiting fans liking that one. Roland hitting Landon Thomason. But the hard hit just as the ball came in. And broke that up. he'd held on to the ball just for another couple of seconds, it would have been a fumble. Second and 10 now for the Wildcats. And it's going to be a keeper up the middle by Roland. He's going to pick up some yardage. He gets out past the 35 to the 36, so it's going to be third and about five to go.
0: Indians defense stacking together. Good couple plays in a row. I believe it was Alden Towie was on that hit on that last play. And now third down and about medium for the Wildcats.
1: Two wide outs right, two left. Rolling in the gun. And looks like there's some movement on the Wildcat side of the ball. Going to push him back. False start. It's going to make it third and 10. So third and five goes to 5 yards back. Yep. Where they mark it, it makes it third and 11. A less manageable situation for the Wildcats. Good break for the Indians. We'll see if they can capitalize on it. Snap is to Rowan. He's looking, and now he's looking for a man downfield. And he's got a man open, but turned him around. Wide open was number 12, Tragen Duvall. And the ball placed pretty well, but Duvall trying to twist around and turn around. That's going to be a punting situation for the Wildcats. Heavy rush coming from the Indians. And Wadey letting it bounce, not getting near it. And good roll for the Wildcats. Goes down inside the 25. They're going to mark that ball right at the 22-ish, between the 22 and the 23. So it's going to be another first down for the Indians. They're going to take over, leading 30 to 22. We've got 9 minutes left in the third quarter. Not much time has gone by so far. The Indians taking a minute and a half on that last drive to score. And then managing a three and out for the Wildcats. And Wildcats get drawn offside. A little eager to get into the backfield. It's going to mark off five. It's going to be first and five now for the Indians. Wildcats a little too eager to get in and try to stuff that run. Indians with that first possession of the second half really ran it down their throat. And we'll see if they can just keep that up. Nope. First one's a pass. He's got Walden Towie. And there comes the flag. It's going to be pass interference on the Wildcats. Towie coming up with a little hitch in his get-along. He is not looking well, stepping gingerly, but that is going to be a pass interference play. Pretty easy call. Defender. Probably, if there's any such thing as a good penalty, that was probably a good one because Towie was open and then he had some running room. If he'd have caught that ball, it could have been six.
0: And that one, Brian, is going to be a 15-yard penalty, and it is going to give the Indians a first down right at about the, say, 43-yard line.
1: So all in all for the Wildcats, dodging the bullet there. Sapp and Black Bear in the backfield. Kirk Trammell out to the right. Carson Briscoe in the slot. Wadey's far left. And that's going to be give inside in the middle, and that's not going anywhere. Wildcats ready for that one. And a Ridge Black Bear popping up. Second and about nine to go for the Indians. They're still inside Indian territory, about the 44. And that's going to be a give coming around the edge to Hudson Hendricks. Haven't seen him carry the ball in a while. Looked like he had some room, but tripped up right at the 46-yard line. So it's going to be third and seven. Coming to the sideline, waiting in for him. Choey comes out to the right. Timmons and Creighton Sapp going wide left. Chasten Wadey and the Wildcat. Ridge Black Bear with him. Trying to get him off sides. Look to the sideline. And it's going to be a keeper by Chasten Wadey, and he's got enough for the first down. He's down to the 45. Let's see if they gave him another yard or so, and they will. They're going to mark it at the 44. First and 10, Indians. Inside with Wildcat territory. Sapp. Back and taking the gun. And the give is inside to Black Bear. He's got room. He's got enough for another first down. Pickup of about 12 down inside the 30. It's going to be at the 28. First and 10, Indians again. And still rolling with that ground game.

0: Sapping Black Bear again. Onkoe comes out far right. Hudson Hendricks back in the game and split out left. It's going to be a give inside to Black Bear again. He's going to be hit, but pushed forward. And pick up. Got it down about the 20. I'm going to mark it at the 24. Pick up of about 5. That'll be 2nd and 5.
1: And this is the exact type of offense that the Indians wanted when they drew this one up. This drive has gone according to plan. They got the Wildcats chasing Wadey and Towie around, and now just grinding them down with Black Bear.
0: And the give is to Black Bear again. He's going to have enough for another first down. Pick up of about 7. He's down about the 18-yard line. Moving the chains again. And the Indians continue just running it right up the gut, down their throat. 6 minutes remaining in the third quarter. Indians in the red zone again. Kurt Trammell out to far right. Sapp lining up in the slot. And give is inside to Black Bear. He's going to be stopped after a couple of yards. Might have gotten to the 16. And it looks like we've got an Indian down. And we'll see who that is. We'll be right back.

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2: We're back. We still have the player being attended to down on the field, and that looks like it's Dylan Paris. Trying to see his number. Can't see his hair from here, so can't confirm, but that looks like a number 56 down there, and that is not... You don't want to lose any of your guys, but that's a key guy up there up front.
3: I see Paris over here in the huddle.
2: Right? Oh, okay. So. Yeah, there he is. Okay, so it was fifth. It's a different.
3: Number
2: 66. Oh, 66.
3: Close. That's still Kate Sanders.
2: Yeah, it is. Kate Sanders. It looks like he's not. He's walking a little gingerly, but doesn't look like he's didn't get carried off on the stretcher. So that's encouraging. He wanted to stay in the game. Nope, you got to come out for at least one play, but they'll probably attend to him and see what's the situation going on there. So, yeah, Cade, one of those big horses up front that opens those holes, and they need him. And it's going to be a give inside to Shaston Waity, number three. That's going to bring up a third down. They're going to mark it right short of the 15.
3: And you can see the immediate difference right there, Brian. Every run play on this drive so far has been at least maybe like a 4 or 5 yard gain right there for the Indians. Only 1 yard.
2: Sapp under the gun again. And he's going to look back. He's looking over to his left and now over the middle. He's got a man open. Ridge Black Bear, the receiving guy. In for the touchdown, connecting with Creighton Sapp. Over the middle, Sapp, all of the time in the world to throw it, finally found Black Bear breaking open over the middle, and he was wide open. Extending the Indians' lead to 36-22. And Hartson Hendricks is going to be out. Cannon Trammell in for the hold. And that kick is up and through the uprights. Oh, it's no good. From my angle, it looked like it was good, but that is one of the very, very few misses you'll see from Hudson Hendricks. But the Indians lead 36-22.
3: If I recall correctly, Brian, I don't believe Hudson Hendricks missed an extra point all year, but he has missed a field goal so far this year against the Lincoln Christian Bulldogs.
2: Yep, he has, especially from the extra point range, he is pretty much automatic, so you don't see those misses very much often. Might not see one again.
3: I wouldn't count on it.
2: So the Indians getting ready for another kickoff. There's just under 5 minutes left in the third quarter. Not really that much time's going off in the third quarter.
4: Two scores by the Indians this half. One by the Shakota Wildcats. Hudson, Hendricks. And this one's going over to the other side of the field. Oh, they're going to try a little throwback trickeration, and that's not going anywhere. Sniffed out by the Indians. Right there on the spot.
3: Look at number 29, Talon the catcher, I believe, Brian.
4: That was. They tried to do a bit of a throwback over to the other side of the field, and the throw wasn't very good, and if that would have been better, we would have been hit that quicker, much quicker, but Talon right there on the spot put an end to that. So here are the Wildcats, down two scores, needing some action. Got a guy coming in for the Wildcats. It was just a miscue that it wasn't any kind of trick, and it's connecting. Rolling to his right, out to Thomason, number one. He's been finding Thomason quite a bit this evening.
3: There's a nice hit at the end of the play by number eight, Bam Simmons Jr. He showed up more so on the offensive side so far recently, but getting some licks in on defense too.
4: That's going to be a keeper by Roland. He's still on his feet. Finally brought down into midfield, into Indians territory. That's going to be a pickup of about 25 yards, and that moves the chains quite a ways down the field.

0: And we have an official timeout, so we'll take a little bit of a timeout of our own, and we'll be right back.
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0: 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Chicota, Oklahoma. This is Sequoia and his football. Had a little bit of cramp situation going on, but now it looks like we're all set to go. Trainers out there applying some fluids. And we're ready to get back underway. First and 10 for the Wildcats inside Indian territory. They're right at the 49 after a couple of big runs by Cole Rowland. Rowland. And the gun drops back. He's looking downfield. He's looking long. And he's got a man outstretched hands just through his hands. That was number 17, almost making the big play across Stouffer.
2: And there is some late laundry on the field, Brian, on the far side from us. I believe they're going to call pass interference on that one.
0: Huh. Well, they did look like they were getting tangled up here away from the ball. I don't know about the receiver. That ball was just thrown long. So that was kind of odd. So that's first and 10 now from the Indian 35. Good break for the Wildcats. Jason Wadey coming in for the stop. That was number 21, Caden Holliday. Got his feet ripped out from underneath him by Jason Wadey, and that's no gain on the play. It'll be second and 10.
2: Good to see Wadey back in the ball game. He was the Indian earlier that was getting the cramp situation.
0: Ah. Okay, give is inside. Brought down pretty quickly is 21 again, Holliday. He gets down past the 30. It's going to be third and about six.
2: Also another good sign, seven back into the ball game. Onto the defensive line, a big number 66, Cade Sanders.
0: And he plugs those holes on defense as much as he opens them up on offense, so that's good to see. Rolling in the gun. He's got a wide out left. It's going to be a keeper up the middle. He is going to be close to the first down. Let's see where they mark it. He needed to get to the 18, and it's going to be short. Oh, it's shorter than I thought. It's going to be fourth and three. Not sure that the down marker guy's got the right spot, but let's go. Critical fourth down. Indians needing to stop. Wildcats need to keep rolling, and that's going to be a dive inside. It's going to be rolling. He probably has enough for the first down. He's getting close to the 21, and that is the 21. And they're going to mark it at the 22, but no matter. It is first and 10, Wildcats, close to the red zone. Cole Rowland under the gun. He's got Holiday back there with him. Two wideouts right and a slot back right to the left. Rowland rolling right. He's going to be wrapped up. Lost his helmet. Got hit pretty hard on that one. Paid the price. Big loss. Big hit. Loss of five on the play. And Rowland's going to have to take a break. One play.
2: You might need a breather after that one. Holy moly. Monstrous hit by number 56, Dylan Paris.
0: Nobody wants that.
2: Absolutely not.
0: Second and 15 now, maybe 16. And that's going to be a give to Holiday, and he's going to be corralled as well. Might have made it back to the line of scrimmage. Oh, they're going to say he lost a bit. So now third and definitely 16.
2: And that's his running mate right there, number 13, Kaysen Leap. On that tackle for loss, setting up a third and long for the Wildcats.
0: Critical play here for both teams. Clock running down on the third quarter. Probably just time for this one last play in the quarter. Rowland back in the game. He drops back quickly. He's got a man open over the middle, and he can't hold on to it. Looked like 6 points. Could not quite come down with the play. Number 17, just kicking himself across. He's not been missing that many. And it had him. Rowland with a beautiful toss to an open Stouffer, and he is kicking himself. It's going to be fourth down now. I'm going to guess that the Wildcats are in fourth down territory. There's no sense in punting it from the 30 unless they want to just try to pooch kick it. But no, got rolling in the gun still.
2: The last incompletion did stop the clock, so 18.5 left in the third quarter.
0: Rowland drops back. He's got a strong rush. And jump ball in the end zone. And it's going to be incomplete. Rowland paid the price on that one. Got hit as he threw it, but Miss Hill threw a good ball. But lots of white shirts down there, not that many blue. It goes into traffic and is knocked down by the Indians. That'll be a turnover on downs. 12 seconds to go in the third quarter. Our score is 30-22 in favor of the visiting, or 36-22 in favor of the visiting Indians. And the Indians will probably have time for one play. I keep saying that. I thought the Wildcats had time for one play, and they ran two, and now there's time for another play from the Indians. And I'll shut up about that. Jason Wadey back in the Wildcat now. He's got Ridge Black Bear there with him. He's going to keep it. He's going to keep the ball, hold on to it. Gets pushed forward. Might have picked up 4 or 5. And that is going to be the end of the third quarter. So our score, 36-22. This is KTLQ, Billy Country.
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0: So it's the start of the fourth quarter now. And between the quarters, Kay Daniels still looking like he's not walking properly. Indians down with the second down and 4.5 maybe. Rex Blackbear still on the feet. He's got one man to beat. He's got the speed. Can they catch him? They can't. Ridge Blackbear, what a run. What a run. I mean, that guy's got the wheels. Carrying the ball, he outran everybody. Okay. Ridge Blackbear. It's going to be fun watching him play in college.
2: Right now, Brian, I think there was some laundry.
0: Yeah, looks like this one's coming back. All for naught.
2: I was just about to say that's probably my second favorite touchdown that I've seen.
0: It looked like the defenders had the angle on him. But there's going to be a hold call. And as they say, that might have been the reason why he was able to make the run. But I don't think it had anything to do with his just sprinting by those guys. So that pushes them quite a bit of way back. It's going to be second down and about 13 yards for the first down now. But the Indians still continue to run the ball right at the Wildcats. Wildcats just do not seem to have the answer. So, Lady in the Wildcat, he's going to make it back about to the 25, close to the original line of scrimmage. That's going to be third and 10. Daniels back in the game, so they sprayed some hurt no more on whatever it is that's hurting. Wadey's still in the Wildcat. Creighton Sapp out wide to the left. And it's going to be Wadey with the keeper. He's trying to turn this line, and he does. He gets out to the almost to the yard to gain for the first down. We'll see where they mark it. I don't know if he got that ball outstretched far enough, but no, they're going to mark that at the 34-yard line. So that's going to be a couple of yards short. Ridge Blackbear coming back in the game after getting some rest. And it looks like the punting unit is going to come on. Alden Toey back to punt. Looks like we're going to have a timeout on the field. Our score is... Oh, I got to take that off the board. I was a little quick on the trigger. So our score is 36-32 in favor of the visiting Indians, and we'll be right back. This is the fourth quarter, KTLQ, Billy Country.
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0: 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Sequoia with the ball. It's fourth down. They are going to punt. Alden Toey back to do the punting duties. And holds on to it for a little bit. Wildcat's going to let it bounce, and it takes a good Indian bounce rolling all the way to the 14-yard line. Nice. nice punt, about 60-yard punt there with the roll. And it pins the Wildcats deep in their own territory. We're just under 11 minutes to play in the game. Wildcats down by two scores here at home. Wildcats coming into the game undefeated. Indians 4-1. Indians coming off a drubbing of Roland last week. And the give is on the outside. Holiday, he's got some room, and he's going to be pushed out of bounds. Just short of the 40. And so, got some another, looks like we got some cramping going on. Not a hot evening tonight. It's starting to get cooler, but it's still not real cold. We'll hear another few words from our friends at Southside Drive-In.
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0: Okay. And that is Dylan Parris this time. Coming off the field, just taking a breather out there.
2: You know, he's not going to stay out of this game for too long, I bet, Brian.
0: Looks like he's got a little hitch in his get along there. We'll see if he shows back up. First down now. For the Wildcats, they're on their own 36-yard line. That's going to be a keeper by Roland. And he picks up another first down. He's going to be knocked out of bounds, still on his feet. Looks like he got about to midfield. They're going to mark it about at the 49-yard line of the Sequoia Indians. That is where they're going to put it. So inside of Indian territory. First down. Roland looking quickly to his left. Now he's got a guy in the flat, and he leads him really well. Catches it on the run all the way down to the 40. He's going to be a couple of yards short of the first down. It'll be second and two.
2: Pretty good grab. Number 12, Tragen Duval. He's also the place kicker.
0: Oh, they gave him enough for the first down on that, so it'll be first and 10. They've got it about the 47-yard line, maybe the 48. Rowland, quick give. He's going to keep it in the middle. He's got room. Still going. And he's going to be out of bounds, short of the goal line. Looks like they're going to mark it at about the 5-yard line. So the Wildcats not going quietly. First and goal, 5-yard line.

and a little bit of a bobbled snap there. Roland getting bottled up at the line, and there goes his helmet again. I think he needs a new chin strap. Helmet keeps coming off. So he'll have to take a breather again. Not an opportune time for him to be coming out of the ball game. And that's number two under center. This is going to give to Holiday. Still on his feet, not coming down. Gets close to the goal line. Looks like he might have gone down to the two. It was Eli Patterson for the Wildcats coming under center and handing the ball off. Cole Rowland back in for the Wildcats. Trying to keep his helmet on. Third down and goal now. Rowland going under center. He's going to do the sneak, and he is in for the score. Cole Rowland for the Wildcats. Brings the Wildcats within eight. And Duval in for the extra point kick. For the Wildcats. Tightening things up. Brings our score to 36-28. And that kick is up and not good. Wide. So that leaves the Indian lead at 8. Could be critical down the wire. We have just under 9 minutes to go, so still plenty of action left in this ball game. The way these

that spot in the wild in the playoffs. Duvall doing the kicking. And that's going to be fair catch. Alden Towie. Fielded that ball right about the 24-yard line, so it's going to be first to 10 Indians. They're pretty deep in their own territory.

0: Indians looking to get a score on the board here to get themselves some breathing room. The Wildcats can get a stop here, get the ball back, and they'll be knocking on the door. So a critical set of downs for both teams. Sapp and Black Bear in the backfield. Wadey comes far left. Bam Timmons in motion. And we're going to have a flag on the Indians. It's going to be an illegal procedure. First and 15 now for the Indians, deep in their own territory. Not a good start for this drive. Slapping Black Bear still in there. We got Toey to the left. Wadey far left. Sapp looking and he's coming back. Almost intercepted. Dangerous, dangerous throw. Did not fool the Wildcats. And it looks like that one hit. Might have hit or a little bit of a. That's Holiday. It's not liking what's going on with his hand. So we have official timeout. 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
0: We're back in Shakota. Tough break for the home team Wildcats. Caden Holiday, number 21, been carrying quite a bit of the load on offense for the Wildcats, playing defense, but going out of the game, looked like he was not feeling real good in the hand area. Almost got an interception on that play, but we'll see if he can make it back into the ball game. One of the key players for the Wildcats. Snap is to Creighton Sapp. He's looking deep. Alden Toey. And it's going to be intercepted. And McMurray's still got the ball and still on his feet. And going to return this to the 35. Hometown crowd is very happy with that. And the ill-advised throw by Creighton. He launched it up there. And it was the Wildcats that came up with the ball. And it looks like it was number 4, Marcus Lawless, coming down with it. And then with a nice bit of a return, about 30 yards on the return after the pick. First and 10 inside Indian territory. The Indians needing a stop here. That's going to be Roland. He still has the ball. He's got one man to beat, and he's going to make it to the end zone, and that's 6 points. For the Wildcats, brings them within two. So just like that, Wildcats within two. Got 8 minutes left in the ball.

0: so plenty of football left to play. And I assume that the Wildcats are going to go for two on this one. So they're wanting to talk it over. They call timeout. So we'll call timeout.
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0: 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This is Sequoia Indians football, and we've got a barn burner going here tonight here in Shakota. Score is 36-34 Indians, but the Wildcats lining up for the two-point conversion attempt. Rolling in the gun. He's going to try to burn it up the middle, and he's going to make it into the end zone for the two-point conversion. Well, did not make it. It looked like he was in the end zone, but no, the Indians stopped him, and that is critical. Score remains 36-34. Indians clinging to a two-point lead after that stop.
2: Of course, the line judge had a better view at that one than we did up here. But I would have to guess, I think his knee went down, Brian, right on the goal line.
0: Must have, yeah.
2: The ball broke the plane. Because it sure looked like he got in. But now that leaves the Indians with a two-point advantage. 8:13 left in the fourth quarter.
0: It is a nail-biter here in Shakota. Indians getting set to receive the ball. Toey and Wadey back to receive.
2: You've got to be cautious right here. They did surprise them with the onside at the start of the half.
0: Indians hoping they don't fall for the banana in the tailpipe again. Man, that's a... On the spot, that's Cannon Trammell, the kick holder, with the sure hands, and he was right there. Short kick, but right to him, right there, goes down to a knee. We'll take it on the 40.
2: And that so far, Brian, I believe that's one of, if not the best, starting field position for the Sequoia Indians offense.
0: Yeah, the kicking game has been a bright spot for the Wildcats. They have been pinning the Indians back pretty far in these kickoffs, but that one just going up high in the air and short. Trammell there to with the fair catch. Wadey in motion, and they give it to Shaston. He's still got the ball. He's still up. He's going to pick up eight. It'll be second and two. Good pickup. And Shaston comes up hobbling. Not good for the Indians. Nobody wants to see that. It's like he's might have twisted an ankle there or something, but he is coming to the sideline, and now he's on his back. Well, it looks like it's a cramp, so we're getting to see it. We're seeing a lot of those cramps. Second and two, maybe three for the Indians. And that's going to be a give inside. He's got enough for the third, for the first down. Ridge Black there picked up three or four, but that's enough for the move of the chains. And it's inside Wildcat territory.
2: At this point in the game, Brian, both teams are pretty banged up. Indians pretty badly on that offensive line. The Wildcats had a couple injuries on the defensive side. So at this point, who wants it more? Who wants to win this ball game more?
0: Sap under the gun. Timmons coming in motion and give us to Ridge Black Bear, and he's got some good yardage again. Still going. It looks like he's got enough for the first down. Close to the 36, and that's where they're going to mark it. They're going to put it at the 35, first and 10. Clock running. Indians up to the line. Saff and Black Bear in the backfield. Hudson Hendricks coming out wide left. Bronson Johnson in the slot. And we're going to get a timeout. And it looks like that's an Indians call. So the Indians want to talk things over and maybe get a little bit of a rest. Give Shayston Duncan this little chance. We will be right back. This is KTLQ, Billy Country, 96.3 and 93.3 FM, 13.
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0: Back in Chakota for the Sequoia Indians football contest between the Indians and the hometown Chakota Wildcats. And we have seen it all. This has been quite the game. If you're just joining us, you missed it. 36-34 is our score. It's first and 10 for the Indians. They're inside Wildcat territory. And they've got a stacked formation. Sapp gives it to Black Bear. He's still going. Turns around. Gets hit. He's inside the 30. Finally bring him down.

0: some extracurriculars after the play. Official tosses the flag sky high. Let's see what the call is.
1: That's usually one I think Mike was just talking about, somebody saying something they shouldn't have been saying. White hat's over talking to the coach, letting him know the bad news. Unsportsmanlike conduct, apparently. That is critical for the Indians and against the Wildcats. The Wildcats cannot afford things like that at this juncture. 6.5 minutes to go in the game. There's still plenty of time. But that's just handing them Indians 15 yards, putting them inside the red zone, right about the 14-yard line. And the way the Indians have been moving the ball, they do not need the help. But they'll take it. Creighton Sapp takes the snap, gives the Ridge Black Bear, still going, gets a little bit of brotherly push. Inside the 10, they're going to mark it at the 7 or 8.
0: You don't want to go too quick right here if you're the Indians. We have literally seen the Wildcats score in 15 seconds, so try and drain as much clock as you can.
1: Just under 6 minutes left in the contest. Dylan Parris is back out there at tackle. A little bit of a shift duration going there. That's going to be Sapp. He's been looking for room on the left. He's looking for the end zone. Did not quite make it, apparently. Got close. They're going to call him out at the 2-yard line, so it's going to be first and goal with the 2. Oh, but that's coming back. Illegal procedure of some sort. So that's going to mark off 5. It's going to be second down and about 11 to go. Sapp with Black Bear. Timmons and Hendricks. Now, there goes Timmons in motion. Ridge Black Bear is left and out of the tackles. He's in the end zone for 6 points. Ridge Black Bear.

0: Just nobody there to stop him. Hudson Hendricks now back for the extra point. Our score is 42-34. And it is good. And that was a very important extra point. Makes the lead 9. And a 2-score lead by the Indians. .507 left in the contest. Indians leading 43-34.
1: And what a showing for this offense, Brian. Putting up 43 on this stout Wildcats defense. They have not been scored on like this probably since they were in 3A. So this Indians offense easily could have shied away due to the nature of, you know, how many people got banged up and the fatigue and all that. This game is going on for a while. But they respond right here on the brink. 5:07 left in the fourth.
0: Hudson Hendricks getting ready to tease the ball up. Indians break formation. Hendricks checks his line, says we're good to go. Here's the approach. And squibbed that one a little bit. And a good return, good field position for the Wildcats. That was number 7, Ethan Glover, on another return. And he picked up about 15 yards on that return, gets them up close to midfield. Ball's going to be at the 43-yard line. And it's first and 10.

0: Wildcats needing a score here. They're down two scores, 9 points. Need a touchdown at some point. Stay in this game. Rolling left. He's got a man open, but overthrows him. Tough throw, rolling to his left. Didn't look like he got his body turned the way he would want to. Alden Toey doing some trainer work out there. Caden Holliday for the Wildcats back in the game, but tending to his down mate. So we'll let them attend to that, and we will be right back.
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0: So, it looked like not a whole lot. It seemed a lot of cramping tonight, Devin.
2: Yeah, that's really the case, and it's kind of odd considering it feels pretty good out here right now. It feels like football weather, pretty cool.
0: It does.
2: But, you know, the overall wear and tear and the fatigue of the season as we get closer and closer to the end already, Brian. I know about it at the midway point. But that build-up, it starts building up, and in these high, intense, high-profile football games, they sure do stock up.
0: Second and 10 now for the Wildcats after the incompletion. Snap is to Roland. He's looking deep over to the left. He's got a man, but short. Comes up. He was open. Good coverage. So that's going to be third and 10 now for the Wildcats.
2: And for Shakota, I believe that quarterback Roland, number three, he's at his best when he's either on the move, making a play, making the defense second guess themselves. So keeping him in the pocket has been a win for the Indians defense.
0: And there's a keeper by Roland. He's going to be tripped up near midfield. He needed to make it to the 47. He got about to the 50, and he's going to be about 3 yards short. We'll see where they mark the ball. They're going to give it to him at the 49. Need a couple of yards for the first down, and down 9 points, they are going to go for it. Indians faithful, exhorting their team to make the stop. A stop here for the Indians would be devastating for the Wildcats. Keeper by Roland. Oh, he's stuck up. He's not going to make it. Joya defense stepping up for the stop. And the visiting crowd is going wild. That was a fantastic play. That was critical for the Wildcats. That could be the nail, the last nail.
2: That's on the back of one of their captains, one of the leaders on this defense. It looked to me like number 17, Eli Waterdown. He got there first for the stop, and he's probably the most physical and competitive player on this roster. I've heard from the players themselves. Ginormous stop right there with 3:52 left in the fourth quarter.
0: Impossible to exaggerate the enormity of that play. That was just probably the deal breaker. And it's going to be a give. Oh, it's going to be Ridge Blackbear coming from the side, and he's just going to carry this other team. Ridge Blackbear into the end zone for the final blow to the Wildcats. 6 points, Indians. see if we have any kind of... I don't know what they're going to call. Was it just a spot foul or...
2: This one, they called a block in the back, Brian. Spotted foul. It was already downfield when the Ridge is going in to the end zone. So this one's going to bring the touchdown back and the exclamation point for the Indians. Time to do it all over again at the 25-yard line.
0: Well, at the 25-yard line, the silver lining is they run some more clock off, time off the clock and then score again. It'll be that much less time on the clock. And almost, I mean, it's already at a point where it's going to be pretty tough for the Wildcats to come back for two scores. Black Bear again. He's going to pick up 4 or 5. And he just has a look of fire in his eyes. They're just probably going to hand the ball to him and let him do his thing.
2: He's got that quality, Brian. He's got that trait of all the... There's some of the great running backs that I've ever seen. The later they get into the ball game, they just get better. As the defense gets more tired, he just gets stronger. And you can't take him down with one man already. So it's just an impossible task for this Wildcats defense.
0: 6 yards on that last pickup, so it's going to be 2nd and 4. It's going to be a give to Black Bear again. This time they're going to stop him at the 15. Pretty close to the first down. They're talking it over. And that is going to move the chains. First down, Indians, just inside the 15. 2 minutes and 14 seconds remaining in the ball game. Indians running down the clock. In the red zone and content to just grind it out. Give it inside to Black Bear again. Probably picked up 2 or 3.
2: I believe we're going to time out.
0: And I believe the Wildcats are going to want to talk this one over. We'll hear from our friends at Jimmy Houston, Kawasaki and Marine.
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0: KTLQ Billy Country back in Shakota. Indians knocking at the door. They have a 2nd down and 10. Give again to Ridge Black Bear, and he's going to take it down inside the 10. Might have got a couple or three. Nope, they're going to say he got 5. And... Wildcats want to talk it over again. We'll hear one more time for State Farm agent Mark Hodson.
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0: Indians back. 3rd down and about 5 or 6 to go. Wildcat is going to be waiting, looking for some room to the left. Close to the goal line. He's got enough for the first down. Almost made an end zone, but not quite. Looks like he got right to the one-foot line.
2: We do have a penalty, Brian. It's going to be holding on the Indians.
0: Ah.
2: So that's a huge help for the Wildcats. They were prepared. That was probably going to be the ball game, getting the first down. They only have one timeout left. Now it's about, say, third and 14 to 15. And the penalty stops the clock.
0: So minute 33 left in the contest. Wildcats need a stop and two scores. Sapp in the gun. Wadey goes in motion. They give it to Shaston. He's looking for room. Still up. He's going to make it down to about the 10. And that's going to be fourth down. And we got a defensive timeout again. So the Wildcats used their last timeout.
2: Going to force the Indians into a decision right here. He's tied with the trusty left leg of Hudson Hendricks. Or do you go and try and rip the heart out of the Wildcats and end this ball game?
0: Well, the field goal right now, by some miracle, the Wildcats could get a touchdown, and then they could go ahead with a field goal. But a field goal by the Indians here would put that much farther out of reach, and then the Wildcats would need two touchdowns. And in a minute and a half, the chances of that against that are astronomical. So the Indians are going to go for it. See where they mark it, and it is going to be a first down for the Indians. First and goal at the 5. Oh, they're going to mark it at the 4-yard line. So Indians 4 yards away from the final score. Touchdown here, and an extra point would be they hang a half a hundred on them. Sapp gives to Black Bear. He is in the end zone for 6 points. Ridge Black Bear, the final stroke of the pen. 49-34. Some of the hometown crowds made an early exit.
2: And you know, Brian, some teams, you know, they might get upset over the fact that the Indians, they had the ball game won. You just take a knee right there, but this is district play. We're talking about district points on the line right here, and that puts
0: absolutely
2: the Indians up by 16.
0: Yes, and those point differentials could come down to the difference between 1, 2, or 3 seeds. So
2: absolutely.
0: The way the tiebreakers work. You're absolutely correct. Under a minute left in the game, our score is 50-34. Wildcats needing 2 touchdowns and 2 two-point conversions to tie. And I'm sure stranger things have happened, but not much stranger.
2: Great night for football, Brian. What an exciting ball game.
0: It was. It has been a really great ball game, and the Indians really looking like they were in control the whole way. And Shakota not going quietly. They were in the ball game. The score really isn't indicative of how close the game was, but they ended up, you know, with some costly penalties that probably cost them at least one score. So, high sky kick from Hudson Hendricks. Ethan Glover again on the return. Seemed to be making all the returns for the Wildcats.
2: And there's going to be a late penalty right there, Brian. At the end of that play, Eli Waterdown, he just stares down his man. And he tackled down. And he's going to get flack for that one 10 times out of 10.
0: Officials talking it over. Getting on the same page. And the call is going to be against the Wildcats. And that is just not something that they needed at all, things being bad enough as they are, all the way down to the 20-yard line.
2: Well, that's why I'm wearing glasses, Brian. My eyes ain't so good after all. Maybe it could have been the case of the one that responded.
0: And the Shakota coach not at all happy with her officiating. Either that or he was sharing cookie recipes. I'm not sure which. Rather animated over on the other side of the field. First and 10, 52 seconds remaining in the game. Roland looking over to Miller. That's intercepted by the Indians. That is Ridge Black Bear on the interception and resists the temptation to run the ball into the end zone. He could have, he might have been able to make it, but instead seal the game, go down, stop the clock, and the Indians now can go into victory formation, and that's the ball game. So Ridge Black Bear just doing it all. What have I not done tonight? Yeah, I need to get an interception.
2: Yeah, what a complete game for him, Brian. I believe he had the hat trick earlier with the two rushing and the one receiving touchdown. Indians in victory formation.
0: Creighton Sapp going back. I believe there will be time for one more play.
2: I think you got that right, partner.
0: It's like the play clock and the official clock are about a match. Oh, no. Play clock. But this definitely will be it. And down goes Creighton Sapp, and that's your ball game, ladies and gentlemen. Sequoia Indians with a decisive statement game against the fifth-ranked Shakota Wildcats on their home field. So we'll be at home next week, and then next week's game is going to be on a Thursday, is it not? Who do we come and have coming into town?
2: You're right, Brian. It will be a Thursday ball game, and we're hosting the Hugo Buffaloes from the border of Texas. They're actually in a close one right now against the Victory Christian Conquerors, another opponent we'll see later in the season. They're in overtime, so I can't wait to see how that one shakes out. And
0: Hugo, they
2: are no slouches. It's going to be a good one.
0: That's going to be another barn burner. That's just going to be something, and it's going to be on Thursday night. So we will be there. I'm Brian Duke. This is Devin Doctor with me, and we are on KTLQ, Billy Country, 96.3, 93.3 FM, 1350 AM. Signing off from Shakota, Oklahoma, the Indians winners at 50-34. Next week we'll be at home at Thompson Field against the Hugo Buffaloes. And we will be there. It'll start at 7 o'clock. And hope we see you then, or you listen to us then, but we'll be there.
6: You just wouldn't stay down. As I thought about my boy back in Greenville Town. Dad was going to take Mom and me with him later on this year. Well, I remember him saying, Someday this old truck will be yours, Teddy Bear. But I know I'll never get to ride an 18-wheeler again. But this old base will keep me in touch with all my trucker friends. Teddy Bear's going to back on out now and leave you alone, because it's about time for Mom to come home. But you give me a shout when you're passing through, and I'll sure be happy to come back to you. Well, I came back and I said, before you go, 1010, what's your home 20, little CB friend? Well, he gave me his address, and I didn't once hesitate, because this hot load of freight is just going to have to wait. I turned that truck around on a dime and headed straight for Jackson Street, 229. And as I rounded the corner, oh, I got one heck of a shock. 18-wheelers were lined up for three city blocks. Well, I guess every driver for miles around had caught Teddy Bear's call. And that little cripple boy was having a ball. For as fast as one driver would carry him in, another would carry him to his truck and take off again. Well, you better believe I took my turn at riding Teddy Bear. And then I carried him back in and put him down in his chair. And buddy, if I never live to see happiness again, I want you to know I saw it that day in the face of that little man. We took up a collection for him before his mama got home, and each driver said goodbye, and then they were all gone. He shook my hand with a mile-long grin and said, so long, trucker, I'll catch you again. Yeah, I hit that interstate with tears in my eyes. And I turned on the radio and I got another surprise. Breaker 19 came a voice on the air. Just one word of thanks from Mama Teddy Bear. We wish each and every one a special prayer for you, because you just made my little boy's dream come true. I'll sign off now before I start to cry. May God ride with you. 10-4. And goodbye.
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1: Toasty temperatures, the rule as we go through your weekend plans. Afternoon highs right around 90 for both Saturday and Sunday. Morning lows in the upper 50s to low 60s. Lots of sunshine. Wind will pick up on Sunday. We'll have to monitor that grass fire potential. And the next cold front may not be until Thursday. In the 2 News Weather Center, I'm Chief Meteorologist Michael Sager.
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4: 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I'd love it if you join me. I think you'll like what you hear. My name is Doug York. Please see me on Sunday.
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1: Toasty temperatures, the rule as we go through your weekend plans. Afternoon highs right around 90 for both Saturday and Sunday. Morning lows in the upper 50s to low 60s. Lots of sunshine. Wind will pick up on Sunday. We'll have to monitor that grass fire potential, and the next cold front may not be until Thursday. In the 2 News Weather Center, I'm Chief Meteorologist Michael Sager.
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1: 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I'm Deborah Valentine. Hurricane Isaias making landfall near Destin, Florida. Tonight, Fox Weather's Robert Ray is there.
2: Here we go again on cue with these heavy winds coming through here in Destin and the rain as well.
1: Isaias is forecast to track north across Alabama and progress towards the Tennessee Valley. Hurricane Simon has strengthened to a Category 2 storm approaching Mexico's coast this weekend. President Trump rallying in Syracuse, New York, hinting gas prices will soon fall.
3: Remember this. As soon as the war is over, oil is tumbling down like you've never seen. It's already coming way down. We control the strike.
1: The president campaigning for Republican gubernatorial nominee Bruce Blakeman. He's vying for incumbent Democratic Governor Kathy Hochul's seat. 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
1: Toasty temperatures, the rule as we go through your weekend plans. Afternoon highs right around 90 for both Saturday and Sunday. Morning lows in the upper 50s to low 60s. Lots of sunshine. Wind will pick up on Sunday. We'll have to monitor that grass fire potential. And the next cold front may not be until Thursday. In the 2 News Weather Center, I'm Chief Meteorologist Michael Sager.
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1: Toasty temperatures, the rule as we go through your weekend plans. Afternoon highs right around 90 for both Saturday and Sunday. Morning lows in the upper 50s to low 60s. Lots of sunshine. Wind will pick up on Sunday. We'll have to monitor that grass fire potential. And the next cold front may not be until Thursday. In the 2 News Weather Center, I'm Chief Meteorologist Michael Sager.
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1: News, I'm Roxanne Evans. A mass shooting in Erie, Pennsylvania has left several people dead, including children, according to local authorities. Police surrounded a home Friday evening. The shooter reported dead, and there is no threat to the public. Hurricane Isaias made landfall Friday night near Destin, Florida, with maximum sustained winds of 105 miles per hour, knocking out power to more than a half million people along the northern Gulf Coast.
2: This storm made landfall just a few miles away from where I'm standing right now, and we've been getting absolutely pummeled by Isaias. It's a high-end Category 2 storm.
1: Fox Weather's Max Gordon. And President Trump strikes a deal with Russia to supply hundreds of thousands of tons of diesel to the U.S. America's listening to Fox News.

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0: 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And now it's time for your 2 News weather forecast.
1: Toasty temperatures, the rule as we go through your weekend plans. Afternoon highs right around 90 for both Saturday and Sunday. Morning lows in the upper 50s to low 60s. Lots of sunshine. Wind will pick up on Sunday. We'll have to monitor that grass fire potential. And the next cold front may not be until Thursday. In the 2 News Weather Center, I'm Chief Meteorologist Michael Sager.
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My name is Jesse French, pastor of Elden Baptist Church, and I listen to Doug York Gospel on Sunday from 1 p.m. to 3 p.m., and I enjoy it very much. 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
1: Toasty temperatures, the rule as we go through your weekend plans. Afternoon highs right around 90 for both Saturday and Sunday. Morning lows in the upper 50s to low 60s. Lots of sunshine. Wind will pick up on Sunday. We'll have to monitor that grass fire potential, and the next cold front may not be until Thursday. In the 2 News Weather Center, I'm Chief Meteorologist Michael Sager.
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1: Fox News, I'm Deborah Valentine. Hurricane Isaias is unleashing torrential rain, high winds as it begins to move north after making landfall Friday night near Destin, Florida. This Floridian, Jordan Wright, taking damage to her home in stride.
2: I think that it's going to be okay. I think that we're all going to be okay.
1: Hundreds of thousands of people remain without power at this time. A Category 2 hurricane assignment is eyeing Mexico's western coast this weekend. It's expected to arrive there early Sunday. A mass shooting in Erie, Pennsylvania. City officials confirming multiple people at a house are dead. Police Chief Rich Laura.
3: It's a horrific scene. There was a large loss of life inside that residence and outside that residence.
1: The shooter died of a self-inflicted gunshot wound. 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

0: 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And now it's time for your 2 News weather forecast.
1: Toasty temperatures, the rule as we go through your weekend plans. Afternoon highs right around 90 for both Saturday and Sunday. Morning lows in the upper 50s to low 60s. Lots of sunshine. Wind will pick up on Sunday. We'll have to monitor that grass fire potential. And the next cold front may not be until Thursday. In the 2 News Weather Center, I'm Chief Meteorologist Michael Sager.
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1: Toasty temperatures, the rule as we go through your weekend plans. Afternoon highs right around 90 for both Saturday and Sunday. Morning lows in the upper 50s to low 60s. Lots of sunshine. Wind will pick up on Sunday. We'll have to monitor that grass fire potential, and the next cold front may not be until Thursday. In the 2 News Weather Center, I'm Chief Meteorologist Michael Sager.
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1: News. I'm Roxanne Evans. Multiple people are dead after a shooting and police standoff in Erie, Pennsylvania Friday night. Erie Police Chief Rick Laura.
2: The suspect is deceased. It appears to be a self-inflicted gunshot wound.
1: The investigation is ongoing. Coastal communities across the northern Gulf Coast are bracing for dangerous conditions as Isaias moves inland as a post-tropical cyclone. Fox's Max Gordon at Fort Walton Beach.
3: About 4 to 7 inches of rain fell in some areas. And so there's extensive flooding throughout the area. And really, we don't know the full extent of the damage just yet. We're going to have to wait until daylight to really see what this storm has brought on the area.
1: And in a new deal, Russia will now supply tons of diesel to the United States. 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
1: Toasty temperatures, the rule as we go through your weekend plans. Afternoon highs right around 90 for both Saturday and Sunday. Morning lows in the upper 50s to low 60s. Lots of sunshine. Wind will pick up on Sunday. We'll have to monitor that grass fire potential. And the next cold front may not be until Thursday. In the 2 News Weather Center, I'm Chief Meteorologist Michael Sager.
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0: 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And now it's time for your 2 News weather forecast.
1: Toasty temperatures, the rule as we go through your weekend plans. Afternoon highs right around 90 for both Saturday and Sunday. Morning lows in the upper 50s to low 60s. Lots of sunshine. Wind will pick up on Sunday. We'll have to monitor that grass fire potential. And the next cold front may not be until Thursday. In the 2 News Weather Center, I'm Chief Meteorologist Michael Sager.
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1: News. I'm Deborah Valentine. Isaias is now downgraded to a post-tropical cyclone, according to the National Hurricane Center, after making landfall Friday night near Destin, Florida, as a Category 2 hurricane. Torrential rain, high winds have resulted in hundreds of thousands of power outages. President Trump assures he and his team are monitoring the situation.
2: We have it under control, and we're watching very, very closely. Alabama.
1: The system is affecting Alabama, then Tennessee. Simon is now a Category 4 hurricane. It's expected to make landfall on Mexico's west central coast early Sunday. In Erie, Pennsylvania, a mass shooting Friday night. The number of those killed has not yet been released. Erie Police Chief Rich Lohr says the shooter is among the dead.
3: The suspect is deceased. It appears to be a self-inflicted gunshot wound.
1: An investigation is ongoing. A motive is unclear. 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
2: Toasty temperatures, the rule as we go through your weekend plans. Afternoon highs right around 90 for both Saturday and Sunday. Morning lows in the upper 50s to low 60s. Lots of sunshine. Wind will pick up on Sunday. We'll have to monitor that grass fire potential. And the next cold front may not be until Thursday. In the 2 News Weather Center, I'm Chief Meteorologist Michael Sager.
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4: 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I'd love it if you join me. I think you'll like what you hear. My name is Doug York. Please see me on Sunday.
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1: Toasty temperatures, the rule as we go through your weekend plans. Afternoon highs right around 90 for both Saturday and Sunday. Morning lows in the upper 50s to low 60s. Lots of sunshine. Wind will pick up on Sunday. We'll have to monitor that grass fire potential, and the next cold front may not be until Thursday. In the 2 News Weather Center, I'm Chief Meteorologist Michael Sager.
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1: News. I'm Roxanne Evans. Multiple people are dead following a mass shooting in Erie, Pennsylvania, Friday evening. Police Chief Rick Laura.
2: Our hearts are with the victims, their families, and everyone affected by this tragedy. There are no words that can be adequately express the magnitude of the loss of life here.
1: Laura says the shooter died from a self-inflicted gunshot wound. The investigation is ongoing. President Trump says Russia will supply tons of diesel to help ease soaring fuel prices.
3: We need oil for the world, and this is diesel, which is what we need. So we're very happy to get it.
1: Well, critics warn it could also send new revenue to Moscow as the war in Ukraine continues. Isaias made landfall Friday night, hammering the Gulf Coast with strong winds and flooding. It's been downgraded and continues to move north. 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

0: 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And now it's time for your 2 News weather forecast.
1: Toasty temperatures, the rule as we go through your weekend plans. Afternoon highs right around 90 for both Saturday and Sunday. Morning lows in the upper 50s to low 60s. Lots of sunshine. Wind will pick up on Sunday. We'll have to monitor that grass fire potential. And the next cold front may not be until Thursday. In the 2 News Weather Center, I'm Chief Meteorologist Michael Sager.
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My name is Jess French, pastor of Elden Baptist Church, and I listen to Doug York Gospel on Sunday from 1 p.m. to 3 p.m., and I enjoy it very much. 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
1: Toasty temperatures, the rule as we go through your weekend plans. Afternoon highs right around 90 for both Saturday and Sunday. Morning lows in the upper 50s to low 60s. Lots of sunshine. Wind will pick up on Sunday. We'll have to monitor that grass fire potential, and the next cold front may not be until Thursday. In the 2 News Weather Center, I'm Chief Meteorologist Michael Sager.
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1: Fox News, I'm Deborah Valentine. Isaias, which made landfall Friday night as a Category 2 hurricane near Destin, Florida, is now downgraded to a post-tropical cyclone, according to the National Weather Service. Fox Weather's Robert Ray spoke with a Florida trooper as he encountered flooded and blocked roadways in Fort Walton Beach, Florida.
2: The recession is not happening as fast as they thought, so they're trying to pump water out of some of the areas so they get these roads open at daybreak.
1: Meanwhile, Hurricane Simon has gained strength and is now a Category 4 system. The National Hurricane Center says it's expected to make landfall early Sunday along Mexico's west and central coastline. A mass shooting in Erie, Pennsylvania Friday night. Police Chief Rich Laura says multiple people were found killed in and outside of a house, including the shooter. An investigation continues. 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
1: Toasty temperatures, the rule as we go through your weekend plans. Afternoon highs right around 90 for both Saturday and Sunday. Morning lows in the upper 50s to low 60s. Lots of sunshine. Wind will pick up on Sunday. We'll have to monitor that grass fire potential, and the next cold front may not be until Thursday. In the 2 News Weather Center, I'm Chief Meteorologist Michael Sager.
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0: 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And now it's time for your 2 News weather forecast.
1: Toasty temperatures, the rule as we go through your weekend plans. Afternoon highs right around 90 for both Saturday and Sunday. Morning lows in the upper 50s to low 60s. Lots of sunshine. Wind will pick up on Sunday. We'll have to monitor that grass fire potential. And the next cold front may not be until Thursday. In the 2 News Weather Center, I'm Chief Meteorologist Michael Sager.
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1: News. I'm Pam Huso. Widespread power outages across the Florida Panhandle and Alabama from what was Hurricane Isaias.
2: The wind gusts aren't going to be as strong as we originally thought, but here in Birmingham, Alabama, we're seeing those sustained winds right now sitting in the low 20 miles per hour range.
1: Fox Weather's Asher Red. Officials are warning people to stay off the roads. The White House briefing room will have somebody new at the podium.
3: The president says he's appointed Katie Zachariah as White House press secretary, filling the position left vacant since the departure of Caroline Leavitt in August.
1: Fox's Jared Halpern at the White House. Zachariah is an attorney and was briefly a spokesperson for the Department of Homeland Security. 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
2: Toasty temperatures, the rule as we go through your weekend plans. Afternoon highs right around 90 for both Saturday and Sunday. Morning lows in the upper 50s to low 60s. Lots of sunshine. Wind will pick up on Sunday. We'll have to monitor that grass fire potential, and the next cold front may not be until Thursday. In the 2 News Weather Center, I'm Chief Meteorologist Michael Sager.
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2: Toasty temperatures, the rule as we go through your weekend plans. Afternoon highs right around 90 for both Saturday and Sunday. Morning lows in the upper 50s to low 60s. Lots of sunshine. Wind will pick up on Sunday. We'll have to monitor that grass fire potential, and the next cold front may not be until Thursday. In the 2 News Weather Center, I'm Chief Meteorologist Michael Sager.
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1: I'm Paul Stevens. Strong winds, heavy rain, all hammering the Gulf Coast.
2: We have seen boats that have been on the side of the road. We've seen containers pushed out from wherever they initially belonged. Gas stations signs that have been down. Trees destroyed.
1: Fox Weather's Robert Ray in Fort Walton Beach, Florida. Isaias making landfall in Destin as a Category 2 hurricane, but now weakening. A federal judge blocking for now the deportation of a man shot by ICE in New York.
3: This individual that has no business being in our country to begin with because he's illegal, he has an extensive rap sheet.
1: Homeland Security Secretary Mark Wayne Mullen, Oscar Belgal, is currently at a detention center. 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
6: Hello, hello, Steve Harmon. Thank you for making Country Gold a part of your weekend. I have the good stuff, 80s, 90s country, 2000s all lined up. And in just a few minutes, a story behind a song from Joe DiMassina with Tim McGraw. Man to man, look at me in the radio. Tell me why you haven't called the show yet. Oh, I got to give you a number, 855-958-3774.

0: Gary Allen on Country Gold with Man to Man. I'm Steve Harmon, show numberologist. Lisa, what year is that song from?
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2: Hey, this is Brian. I'm from Cooperstown, New York, and I was wondering if you could play Whiskey Lullaby by Brad Paisley.
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0: A CMA Song of the Year from Brad Paisley and Alison Krauss, Whiskey Lullaby. I'm Steve Harmon, wife Becky, son Graham, adopted shelter dog Leo here, dreaming about something, squirrels probably. Yes.
1: Hi, my name is Landon, and I would like you to play Love Without End, and I got it from my dad, and I love my dad, and I love your music because I love country music. I would just like to say thank you. Please play it. Bye.
0: Well, we have to take care of you. You're a good kid. Love Without End, amen, George Strait on Country Gold.

0: The King, George Strait, Love Without End. Amen. On Country Gold, I'm Steve Harmon. Joe DeMessina has a story behind the song for us in just a few minutes. 855-958-3774.
1: James Harris, Kokomo, Indiana. Buzz in the Bucket by Sarah Evans, please.
0: Sarah Evans it is.

0: Country Gold, her third number one song, Suds in the Bucket. I'm Steve Harmon. Joe DeMessina is here with a story behind the song. Which song? Here's your hint. That didn't help? What do you mean? Come on now.
1: This is Country Gold.
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1: with Steve Harmon.

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5: Toasty temperatures, the rule as we go through your weekend plans. Afternoon highs right around 90 for both Saturday and Sunday. Morning lows in the upper 50s to low 60s. Lots of sunshine. Wind will pick up on Sunday. We'll have to monitor that grass fire potential, and the next cold front may not be until Thursday. In the 2 News Weather Center, I'm Chief Meteorologist Michael Sager.
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10: 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I would like to hear Pickup Man by Joe Diffie. Thank you.

0: 4 weeks at number one, Pickup Man from my man Joe Diffie here on Country Gold. I'm Steve Harmon with Joe DiMessina and a story behind her song, Lesson in Leaving. Jody.
1: Okay, so Lesson in Leaving was a song we saw. It was on the Dottie West story, and Tim McGraw came in the studio and was like, oh my gosh, you have to do that song. It sounds so much like you. And so we couldn't do it for the first record, so we ended up doing it for my second album. And for the beginning, the intro of that song, we were goofing around in the studio, and I think it was either Tim or the guitar player that the intro of that song, if you listen to it, it sounds like the beginning of Looney Tunes. Now, we didn't rip it off. There's no copyright infringement here. But that's what we were, like, spoofing. That burn and da da da. Hey, this is Joe DiMessina, and that's my story on Country Gold.

0: Joe DiMessina, a lesson in leaving on Country Gold. Yes, we take requests. That's what we love to hear. 855-958-3774.
1: Yes, this is Donna from LaGrange. I want to hear Tim McGraw.
0: Couldn't have called at a better time. Always be humble and kind on Country Gold.

Tim McGraw on Country Gold. Be humble, be kind. What have you got to lose? I'm Steve Harmon. Some huge country music news on the way about Mr. Tim McGraw coming up next.

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That is Paul Overstreet. Daddy's come around to Mama's way of thinking. He wised up, right? Steve Harmon on Country Gold. Country Gold Music News. The word is out. 2026 Country Music Hall of Fame class. There he is. Paul Overstreet is in there. The Stanley Brothers and Tim McGraw. All three added later this year. All, of course, worthy. My request, as I say every year, can you please do more than three inductees a year? I'm just saying. Thank you. The ACM Awards released their first round of performers for their big night, May 17th in Vegas. Lainey Wilson, Riley Green, Cody Johnson. Here's your Country Gold stat of the day at the ACMs. Who has the most wins overall? Miranda Lambert with 38. Most wins by a male solo artist? George Strait. Most Entertainer of the Year wins? Garth Brooks. And most wins by a duo? These guys, Brooks and Dunn with 25 on Country Gold.

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3: Toasty temperatures, the rule as we go through your weekend plans. Afternoon highs right around 90 for both Saturday and Sunday. Morning lows in the upper 50s to low 60s. Lots of sunshine. Wind will pick up on Sunday. We'll have to monitor that grass fire potential, and the next cold front may not be until Thursday. In the 2 News Weather Center, I'm Chief Meteorologist Michael Sager.
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Steve Harmon on Country Gold, used to you being here for our show. 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Nothing little about it. Little Rock on Country Gold.

0: Birthday girl Reba McEntire. That's Little Rock on Country Gold. I'm Steve Harmon. Do a shout out. Give me a request. Whatever you want. 855-958-3774. And who is this?
1: Teresa Edwards, Jonesboro, Illinois. And I want to hear Amazed by Lone Star. It was my wedding song.
0: Ah, very nice. Good choice. 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
2: I'm Pam Puzo. Strong winds and heavy rain are hammering parts of the southeast.
3: We have seen boats that have been on the side of the road. We've seen containers pushed out from wherever they initially belonged. Gas station signs that have been down. Trees destroyed.
2: Fox Weather's Robert Ray in Fort Walton Beach, Florida. Isaias made landfall near Destin as a Category 2 hurricane. A federal judge has blocked the deportation of a man shot by ICE in New York.
4: This individual that has no business being in our country to begin with because he's illegal, he has an extensive rap sheet.
2: Homeland Security Secretary Mark Wayne Mullen, Oscar Belgal is being held. 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
5: We have all the good stuff, 80s, 90s country, even some early 2000s on Country Gold. I'm Steve Harmon, wife Becky, son Graham. In a few minutes, another country star will face 60 seconds of Steve Harmon questions. Let's see what I get Susie Boggess to reveal to us. Plus, your requests, of course, 855-958-3774. Toby Keith, you ain't much fun since he quit drinking.

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1: Number two.
0: With You Ain't Much Fun. But Mark Chestnut blocked him from that coveted number one spot with this one. Gonna Get a Life on Country Gold.

0: Mark Chestnut, Gonna Get a Life, I promise. On Country Gold, I'm Steve Harmon. 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We'll help with that. 855-958-3774.
1: This is Jim Glick from Scottsdale, Missouri. I want to hear Tracy Lawrence. Find out who your friends are. Thank you.
0: Well, you got it. Thank you so much for calling.

0: You'll find out who your friends are from Tracy Lawrence on Country Gold. Background vocals, that was now two Country Music Hall of Famers, Kenny Chesney and Tim McGraw, has just been added this year. How about that? 855-958-3774.
1: Hey, guys, this is Scott calling from Lexington, Kentucky. I love you all so very much. By Tracy Lawrence.
0: Which makes it an official twofer for Tracy Lawrence.

0: two. I say two from Tracy Lawrence. Pay me a Birmingham and you find out who your friends are. Our country gold twofer. I'm Steve Harmon. Susie Boggess is our next willing, or maybe not so willing, depending on my question. She's up next with 60 seconds of Steve Harmon questions. Good luck, Susie.
1: 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Harmon.
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13: Toasty temperatures, the rule as we go through your weekend plans. Afternoon highs right around 90 for both Saturday and Sunday. Morning lows in the upper 50s to low 60s. Lots of sunshine. Wind will pick up on Sunday. We'll have to monitor that grass fire potential, and the next cold front may not be until Thursday. In the 2 News Weather Center, I'm Chief Meteorologist Michael Sager.
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16: This is John Miller from Powell, Virginia. I like to hear a little of Haggard. Thank you.

From the Country Gold Request Line, 855-958-3774. The Hag, better love next time on Country Gold. I'm Steve Harmon. Susie Boggess is our next contestant for 60 seconds of Steve Harmon questions after letting go.

0: From her album Aces, Susie Boggess, Letting Go, here on Country Gold. I'm Steve Harmon. Hi, Grand Ole Opry members, Susie Boggess.
1: Hi, Steve. How are you?
0: Good. 60 seconds of Steve Harmon questions. You get 10 seconds to answer, but you can only pass on one. Ready, Ooh, Susie Boggess?
1: I guess.
0: You just won $10 million. What's the first stupid thing you buy?
1: Oh, all new pots and pans.
0: Ooh, what kind? Like the Gordon Ramsay kind of thing?
1: Fancy. Made-in kind. I want the kind that they say you can use at restaurants and home.
0: I'm not supposed to interrupt you because you only get 60 seconds, but I will tell you this. I gave Becky those Gordon Ramsay knives for Valentine's Day. They are so sharp.
1: That sounds fantastic.
0: Except now I have to sleep with one eye open. Any items left to conquer on your bucket list?
1: Oh, yeah, tons. Yeah. Well, I've been watching one of those alone shows, you know, where like you are camping out and you have to get all your own food and make fire and
0: Naked and Alone?
1: So, yeah. Well, it's not Naked and Alone. It's just called Alone.
0: Oh, okay. You're at dinner with Trisha, Pam Tillis, Terry Clark. It's your turn at karaoke. What's your go-to song?
1: I Can't Help It If I'm Still in Love with You, because we all love Linda Ronstadt.
0: Now, does that happen? I kind of made that question up, but then I thought, what if do you guys just start singing in the middle of dinner?
1: You know, it's funny, but we do have these little wonderful dinners together, but we don't sing. We usually just, we laugh, we cry.
0: Last question. Can you tell me something nice about the guy interviewing you?
1: Wait, did I get to skip one?
0: Hey, wait a minute.

0: Linda Ronstadt on Country Gold. Terry Clark does a fantastic version of that as well, of course. I'm Steve Harmon, 80s, 90s country tunes. Next, a peek at the new stuff out of Music City. Will any of them make a Country Gold show, say, 20 years from now? You get to decide.
1: This is Country Gold.

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13: 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I'm the host of Country Gospel Music here every Sunday from 1 p.m. to 3 p.m. right here on Billy Country, 96.3 FM, 93.3 in Fort Gibson, and 1350 KTOQ in Tahlequah. I'd love it if you join me. I think you'll like what you hear. My name is Doug York. 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

Well, that's our pal musician and fishing aficionado, Terry Clark, on Country Gold. Girls Lie Too. I'm Steve Harmon. A Country Gold new music roundup. Ashley McBride has news of a new album called While, coming out May 8th. First song, The Bottle Tells Me So.

0: Rodney Crowell here on Country Gold. I'm Steve Harmon. Count down the top three songs from this month. Which year, Lisa?
1: 2001.
0: All right, coming up next.
1: This is Country Gold.
2: He's gone country. Yeah, he comes.
1: With Steve Harmon.
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12: Toasty temperatures, the rule as we go through your weekend plans. Afternoon highs right around 90 for both Saturday and Sunday. Morning lows in the upper 50s to low 60s. Lots of sunshine. Wind will pick up on Sunday. We'll have to monitor that grass fire potential, and the next cold front may not be until Thursday. In the 2 News Weather Center, I'm Chief Meteorologist Michael Sager.
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0: Leanne Womack on Country Gold. I'll think of a reason later. Would have scored Leanne a number one, but got caught behind Kenny Chesney's number one, How Forever Feels. Steve Harmon with your 80s and 90s country, counting down the top three songs from this month. Lisa, which year?
1: It's the Country Gold top three. This month, 2001. Number three.

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3: For the first time, it's a jousting match in Stillwater today as the UCF Knights at 3-2 overall, 1-1 in Big 12 play, make their debut visit to Stillwater to take on Oklahoma State at 3-1 and 1-0 in the Big 12. I'm Adam Hildebrandt. You're listening to the Stonewolf Casino Cowboy Football Tailgate Show live from the Wolf Sports Grill. They're serving breakfast, and we're excited to be here with you. Dave Hunziker is excited to be at Boone Pickens Stadium, where I know he's had a special morning. Dave, what's your morning been like?
4: Yeah, it's been really good. We've had some guests of the Eddie Sutton Foundation here with us. They'll be with us throughout the game today. Two young people who are battling cancer, pediatric cancer patients, and, you know, they give you a lot of perspective. We take them down in the locker room, and they get to go on the field. And, you know, at that point, you know, when you're going through something like that, not only as the child but as the parent, you just want something to look forward to, something to lift your spirits. And it was so awesome to just see their faces light up, running around the field and in the locker room, putting on Drew Mestemaker's jersey and putting on helmets. It's a super cool experience, and Kendria Koss leads that charge for us with the Eddie Sutton Foundation, and Erica Vickers in football is obviously very heavily involved. It's a great, great morning. It's an early morning. We had them here at 6:30.
3: Holy moly, it's hard to get kids up at that time of day, and I'm speaking very much from experience on that category. Hopefully,
4: I know,
3: they have a whole fun time at the game as well. UCF coming into town. What intrigues you about this matchup? Because UCF can do some things.
4: You know, this is like in Oklahoma, one of those spring days where they say there's a 20% chance of thunderstorms, but if they happen, they'll be tornadic. That's kind of where this game is. You know, UCF comes in. They've been very good on defense. They had Houston on the ropes through the third quarter in Houston and then had some turnovers and defensively suddenly couldn't get stops. But they do some things really well that the Cowboys haven't seen that much of. They play a lot of man coverage. They've been able to defend the outside run game of their opponents for the most part, and still play man-to-man coverage, which is very, very hard to do, and it's very unique. So it'll be interesting to see how that plays out, because the outside run play is Oklahoma State's favorite, and they're really, really good at it. Defensively, UCF's a team that tackles really well. They're one of the top tackling teams in college football. Meanwhile, the Cowboys have not been strong in that area. So, you know, Drew Mestemaker is as good as anyone. He's seen man coverage before, typically. When you talk to the coaching staff, they've been able to get opponents out of man coverage quickly in games when they were at North Texas. We haven't seen much of it. Can they get UCF out of man coverage? We'll see. That's a big part of the game is, I think if Oklahoma State doesn't help UCF with turnovers and mistakes, they should be fine, because UCF's playing its backup quarterback. I don't think they can score enough points to beat Oklahoma State here today, but if you give these guys some opportunities and they're having some success defensively, this could be tight.
3: Yeah, and Dave, you mentioned that tackling aspect. I was surprised to see some of the tackling metrics for Oklahoma State, because it hasn't seemed like they've come in big moments maybe, but certainly UCF has a couple of guys that if you miss on them, they can make you pay big time.
4: Yeah, and most notably, it's Duke Watson, their running back, who is tied for 11th in the country in run plays gaining 10 yards or more. Here's another one. This is why it's so important. He's tied for 5th in the country in missed tackles forced. So he's a guy that is very elusive. You know, his numbers yards after contact are not that big, so what's that mean? He's making guys miss in space. He's a very explosive running back, and if you don't get him down, he can, you know, he's not like Cam Cook of West Virginia, where he broke into the clear and the Cowboys ran him down from behind. I don't think you can do that with Duke Watson. He's a guy that transferred in, played previously at Louisville, 2 years there, didn't play much, but he's dangerous. And one thing about UCF too, they featured the tight end heavily in the pass game because they really, with their backup quarterback, Keon Jenkins, I don't think they felt all that good about throwing it downfield, but their best receiver returns today. That's Dwayne Thomas, who was their leading receiver last year. I think the coaching staff of Oklahoma State feels like this is a day where they might cut loose and throw some balls deep.
3: Dave, what does the health report look like for today? Well, we may have lost Dave there for a moment. Dave, if you're still with us.
4: And by the way, before we're finished here, Adam, I do want to. Yes.
3: Go ahead.
4: Let me give you some injuries here, my friend. So let's talk through that. The good news is. Oh, that's okay. The good news is Wyatt Young appears to be good to go. That's what Eric Morris talked about on the radio show on Thursday. Looks like he's good. There was some concern about the Cowboy left guard, Johnny Dixon. Looks like he is good to go. Shouldn't be any issues there. Both of those guys were limited in practice this week. We'll have to keep a close eye on them. So those are the two primary players that you might be concerned about. Probably we'll get our first look at Braden Nelson today, the offensive tackle who has not played yet. He was a projected starter at tackle this year. I asked Coach Morris, how much do you think he'll play? And he said, we'll have to feel the game out and see. He really wasn't comfortable giving me a number of snaps that he would play. But we'll see him today, and that'll be good because he was in the plans to be a starter, and today will be his debut.
3: All righty, that's Dave Hunziker live at Boone Pickens Stadium with a health update on the Cowboys. Dave, thank you so much. We are live here at the Stone Wolf Casino and the Wolf Sports Grill. 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I think it's like $59.99 if you don't have a Players Club card. 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
3: Completions into big games. And I know, you know, the Cowboy defense had to deal with some of that, not necessarily from the passing game, but on the ground. The last game, 2 weeks ago in Morgantown with Michael Hawkins Jr. and, of course, Cam Cook. But their ability to do that, and then also defensively, this team's been really good. UCF's defense has been really good against teams that prefer to run the outside zone play. And that is something that OSU has made a living on with Caleb Hawkins. You kind of stretch guys out. You try to stretch the defense out, and then Caleb heads toward, you know, one sideline and cuts back. And he had a lot of success with that, especially in the second quarter and on in Morgantown. But UCF has defended it well. Now, you could say this, that TCU, who prefers outside zone a lot, does not have the dynamic quarterback the Cowboys have, Drew Mestemaker. So that's one interesting element in what may take place today. But it is a different matchup in some certain areas for sure.
14: And, you know, staying kind of on the subject of making sure that you wrap guys up, keep those small passes turning into big gains, I think a lot of people have been pleasantly surprised by the Oklahoma State defense this year. Maybe it's been close to as good as the offense. I mean, these guys have been really good all through these first four games, even in the loss at Tulsa.
3: Yeah, if you say that out loud, you might have some people looking at you sideways because of the prolific nature. Yeah, I'd like to see a picture of that. Just text me that later. Drew Mestemaker's been so good at quarterback for the last three games especially, and the Cowboys have been able to run the football, and Wyatt Young's been great with a lot of receiving yards, so has Justin Bowick. But when you look at it, it's a little bit apples and oranges, but it's still something that OSU can really be proud of. I mean, you had Eric Morris talking about highlighting the six straight stops at West Virginia the last time out to get that game locked down. That's, you know, not an easy deal. But you also look at
14: stopping opponents on third downs. You look at stopping opponents on fourth downs. You got a couple of those stops 2 weeks ago. And you've had some individual players really stand out. It's been a great collective effort, but I'll just mention a couple of names. Obviously, Ethan Wesloski, Tate Romney at linebacker. Isaiah Chisholm has played really well at linebacker. And then one guy who got some credit, and we talked about him earlier this week at Coach Morris's news conference, is Jerry Lawson on the interior. And Coach Morris talked about him being a little undersized, but with a high motor. And we've called Jerry Lawson's name a lot. And what he's been able to do is kind of gum things up in the middle, but also make some tackles, get off blocks and make some tackles. And when we visited with Jerry on Tuesday, I mentioned the fact that Coach had called him undersized, but gave it in a complimentary way. And Jerry just looked at me and said, hey, low pad level wins. So he's gotten good leverage, and he's been a nice surprise to a great degree for that OSU defense.
15: Yeah, to your point a moment ago, Oklahoma State top 15 in the country in both third down conversion defense and fourth down conversion defense, second in the country in red zone touchdowns allowed percentage. So they have been really good in those money moments. That's John Holcomb. John, thanks so much for the time. We'll catch you here in a bit.
14: All right, Adam.
15: All right, we are here live at the Stonewolf Casino. Clint Chelf is alongside. He'll be here before too long. Bringing his golden voice across the airwaves as well. Deion Amade will be joining us from the stadium here in just a little bit too, but back with more in just a moment. In the meantime, we will hear from Coach Morris for the first time in today's show on the other side. UCF visiting Stillwater today to take on Oklahoma State. 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
0: Get ready, Cowboy fans. It's time for part one with head coach Eric Morris. 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
4: Time now to visit with head coach Eric Morris as the Cowboys take on UCF. 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It was a bye week last week for your team, so what was the best part about the bye week? What did you get done?
5: Well, I can tell you what you got done. I'm holding a new microphone right now, so that's evident there was a bye week. Got some new equipment here, so that's exciting. Just a lot going on right now. Obviously, I think to try to capitalize on some momentum in the recruiting grounds is what we did. I do like to work ahead. That way our players can rep the plays, two separate weeks as far as getting into the UCF game plan. And so probably a lot more than normal last week, as far as trying to get everything done game plan wise so we could get the plays installed to what we're doing. And then, with that being said, coming back and then using Thursday and Friday as big recruiting days to get on the recruiting trail and go see, some really good football players live in action, go show off our brand to high school. Obviously, it's something where capturing some of this national momentum we have right now. So it's kind of twofold, and really haven't slowed down, but besides the last 2 days. So I've worked ahead, and the last 2 days I've been able to watch my sons practice and play games. So that's been, it's been fun the latter half of this week.
4: Oh, I'm sure it has been. One thing you've talked a lot about is your concern about not being able to finish with touchdowns in the red zone. Did you work on that this week? And was there anything as you self-scouted your team in the bye week that maybe gave you some clues about what you should be doing?
5: Yeah, so I went back and we have a phenomenal support staff right now. So many people in there that could go back and really break down the things we feel like we're not doing well right now. And so that was a big emphasis. Red zone, score zone, goal line was a big emphasis for us this week. And then also third downs for us as an offense were two areas that we need to improve right now. And so spent some time figuring out what we do well. And then going back and sometimes I think it takes, simplifying those areas a little bit and we have a really good running back in Caleb Hawkins and maybe designing some stuff for players as opposed to plays in those key situations.
4: It's interesting. You look at the first quarter numbers in particular. I think you've rushed for close to 200 yards in the first quarter against Oregon and West Virginia combined, your two biggest wins. The passing numbers are way down. What about the importance of, is it fairly simple, I guess I should say, you run it to establish the pass, and sometimes it's vice versa, but this year in your big wins, you've just killed people on the ground, and then we see what happens later in the game.
5: Yeah, I think it's just taking what the defense gives us. And I think, if people really want to respect Drew, which they should, right, and these wideouts that we have that we've been able to show, we've been explosive in the passing game at times. I think both of those teams came back and made us run the football early on the game to see if we could do it with light boxes. And it's something just – for us, as a program right now, we feel comfortable handing the football off right now. And especially, if they're going to come out and play three high safeties, like we're going to have to commit to the running game and continue to take 8, 9, 10 yards a run, which is something that we were able to do really effectively against West Virginia, and then earn the right to pass the football down the field. And so, I thought our patience was key in those two games. And Drew's been phenomenal at waiting, to pick his moments to push the football down the field.
4: It's the Cowboys and UCF. Our visit with head coach Eric Morris is brought to you by the Cowboy Travel Plaza, I-35, exit 174 west of Stillwater.
0: Coming up, more of the Cowboys Tailgate Show live from Summerlin Casino. 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
14: Are moving forward, this eight-game stretch is going to be huge, and if you're going to go on the road specifically in this league and win, there's a few areas that I think today has got to show a marked improvement from that self-scouting period over the bye week, and that's got to be better on third downs, which, you know, talking with the coaching staff, they don't feel like it's as big of a deal as probably the percentages look, because, you know, when you have an aggressive team, aggressive coach that likes to go for it on fourth down, well, some of those third downs are just to gain yardage,
26: sure,
14: right?
26: Yep.
14: And so there's context to some of those percentages, but, you know, I look for this team. Obviously, Drew's had some unfortunate passes that have been tipped and intercepted, but to go on the road and have a long stretch of games, you're going to have some of those things go your way. And, you know, the turnovers, the third down percentages are part of it, but also that red zone part. And that's really what Coach Morris was talking about. They've got to be able to punch in and get touchdowns instead of field goals in those areas. And I know it sounds like, obviously, this team has worked a lot on that part of
26: yeah.
14: it, and I know that's frustrated Coach Morris.
26: Well, you hear it in fantasy football a lot is regression, and that can work in either direction. If
14: right.
26: you've been bad in some areas that you're expected to be good in, you can catch up to that. It feels like that might be on deck in some ways for Oklahoma State offensively, especially coming out of the bye week. Deion Amade is back at Boone Pickens Stadium. He dropped Shakespeare on us last week. Deion, any poetry for us today?
27: Well, not...
1: too much poetry, but kind of a saying that we're all familiar with, but kind of altered a little bit, okay? All's fair in love in Big 12 football. And what I mean by that is, you know, UCF has been hit by the injury bug a little earlier than you would like this season, and they've kind of battled back through some adversity from that standpoint, but there's still some guys out, and on the offense, it's mainly the offensive line that they've kind of, you know, been fighting some injuries from that standpoint, and on defense, it's that linebacker core that's been hit pretty hard. So for Oklahoma State, in my opinion, you got, it's football. You gotta test people's weakness and you gotta take advantage of it. And if that's a soft spot on their team on both sides of the football, you gotta test it and see if they're up for the challenge or if you could take advantage of it. Offensively, you know, those linebackers are young. They're inexperienced. Put them in run pass conflict. Do some things to kind of put your veteran running backs in situations to win against those guys and see if they can come downhill and fill the hole. On the other side of the ball, I mean, defensively for us, I mean, that offensive line, it's been hit by the injury bug, like I just said. So use our strength, our defensive line, to, you know, do some stunts, blitz, keep them confused. Let's see if they can work together on some of these double teams. Gotta do things to test the weakness of the UCF Golden Knights.
26: Yeah, I've got something on that as well in just a moment, but Clint Chelsea is perked up at something that Deion said in there.
3: Yeah, you were talking about, you know, their injuries, and I think if you listen to Coach Frost this week, they've got their bye next week.
26: Yep.
3: We just coming off of ours, and so I think that can kind of be a twofold situation. Obviously, they're going to come out, want to win. They want to have a good taste going into their bye week, but also with all the injuries they've had, it's coming for a right time, and if you can go out there, jump on them early, punch them in the mouth, you know, that
1: yes.
3: could be a two-edged sword.
26: You know, back to what Deion was saying about some of that stuff on the offensive line a moment ago for Oklahoma State, the Cowboys have been elite in not allowing negative plays. Their tackles for loss allowed per game is only 2.5. That's third in the Big 12, eighth in the country. And, you know, a few things go into that. Certainly, a running back who is good at running through contact and yards after contact plays a big role with Caleb Hawkins. But for this offensive line, which lost guys early in the year, has been banged up, has been shuffling around positions to a certain extent as well, to communicate that consistently where guys aren't just shooting through gaps and you're losing plays, you know, losing yards on plays 5 or 6 times a game is a really good sign. And that is, we've seen that when this offense is humming, it's doing it because it's staying ahead of the chains. They're among the best teams in the country, not necessarily in third down percentage, but in achieving first downs. They get a lot of first downs, and a lot of that is because they don't get behind the chains very often. So credit to the offensive line, and again, the running back core led by Caleb Hawkins, really avoiding those negative plays. We'll see if they can do that again today against UCF. We'll break down the Knights a little bit when we return in just a moment with our opposite side segment. We're live here at the Stone Wolf Casino and the Wolf Sports Grill. More to come as Oklahoma State hosts UCF today. This is Cowboy Football from Learfield.
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0: every Cowboy game day 2 hours prior to kickoff. Eat, cheer, and win. Saturdays are wild here at Stone Wolf Casino. All you can eat crab legs, again, $50. 50-cent wings, 6 domestic beers for $18. So come out, have a good time, and talk some football with us here at the Stone Wolf Casino. It's now time for our other side segment, or opposite side segment, rather. Dion Imade is back at Boone Pickens Stadium. Dion, what does UCF need to do in order to come into Boone Pickens Stadium and try to compete today?
1: Yeah, I mean, honestly, it's a situation where everybody's talked about how successful UCF has been running the football and, you know, utilizing their backs with the speed and what they can do between the line of scrimmage. But if they're going to get that done, they're going to have to pass the ball. It's going to be a situation where pass sets up the run. They like to hit those quick hitches, those out, quick five-yard outs, not really throwing the ball deep, as Dave said earlier. So if that's going to be the case, you're going to see a lot of tight coverage. And if you're going to be able to run between the tackles and not get these guys to load the box on, you're going to have to hit some quick passes on the outside, widen out those linebackers so that you have some room in there. It's going to be interesting, to see if they can get that done against the Cowboys defense.
0: Yeah, it's not only that they haven't had success throwing the ball deep, they don't even try very much. It's among the bottom 20% of teams in the country in terms of trying to stretch the field. Clint Shelf, your thoughts on UCF?
2: Well, and Deion talked about it. Dave mentioned it earlier. Dwayne Thomas coming back, their best receiver. Maybe that changes things. But, you know, when I watch Kiwon Jenkins, as we just figured out, he's a good quarterback. The ball comes out of his hand nicely. And Deion talked about a little bit of the schematic stuff that they run. But talking with the coaches, he's a guy who they run a lot of RPO stuff. And they like to stay in the game so that he can continue to be an RPO type quarterback. He's more of a one read, two read, maybe a check down type of quarterback in the drop back passing game. So what I'm looking for is our offense to create a situation where he has to be a drop back passer, right? And so if our offense can continue to stay ahead of the change, they can score points and put him in a situation where he has to be a guy who drops back, reads coverages, goes 1-2-3, and progresses through, I think that could be really beneficial for this defense. With their RPO game and the way that he likes to get the ball out quick, Coach Cassidy's done a great job.

0: changing the picture is what he calls it on quarterbacks and making it hard to decipher what we're going to be in. I think we might be in for a day where we see a pick six today. I think this defense, they're going to be coming downhill, changing the picture. He likes to get it out quick to his first read. If they can change the picture on him, you can get a guy, a safety or a corner coming back downfield and catch that ball on the run. It'd be nice.
1: Yeah, wow, look at the quarterback talking about defenses.
0: I just want to be like you, Dion. That's all I'm trying to do.
2: That's actually what he said the first thing he walked into the casino this morning. He said, I just want to try to be like Dion today. And to be clear, you know, no one is saying that the quarterback at UCF is not capable, Kiwan Jenkins. He was second all time at Florida International, 42 total career touchdowns there. He threw for 9, rushed for 5 last year. So he's certainly a capable quarterback,
0: very good player,
2: but stretching the field is not something that's necessarily been a strong suit for him or the offense so far this season for UCF. From my perspective, guys, UCF's got to figure out a way to cut out some of these penalties, especially if they're going to go on the road and win in Big 12 play. Last week in that loss to Houston, they were up 17-0. They were penalized 9 times for 73 yards in that game. So far on the year, they're 83rd in the country in terms of fewest penalties per game, 7 per contest. They're 58th in fewest penalty yards per game. Oklahoma State is 19th and 49th, respectively, in those two categories. And there were some kind of silly ones and some celebrations that made that penalty yardage go up in games that were out of hand by that point. So Oklahoma State's played a cleaner brand of football, and UCF's going to have to clean that up if they want to come in and try to steal a win in Stillwater today. All right, that's going to do it for our opposite side segment. A big thank you to Dion and Mate for joining us from Boone Pickens Stadium for these last couple of segments. You're going to hear from him on the sidelines here in just a little bit. Meanwhile, Clint Shelf and I will be back to wrap things up from here at the Stonewolf Casino and the Wolf Sports Grill when we return in just a bit. But first, the Budweiser scoreboard is next. Oklahoma State hosting UCF today. This is Cowboy Football from Learfield.
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12: 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Elsewhere in the Big 12 last night, number 8 BYU beat Iowa State 24-10. Today, West Virginia hosting Arizona. Number 22 Houston visits Kansas State. Number 12 Utah welcomes Kansas to Salt Lake City. And Arizona State hosts Hawaii. In the top 25 last night, number 20 Iowa beat Washington 41-24. This morning, number 7 Indiana visits 5-0 Nebraska. Number 14 Missouri hosts Texas A&M. Number 25 Pittsburgh hosting North Carolina. And number 16 Florida at home for South Carolina. Some big matchups today. Number 13 Oregon hosting number 21 UCLA. Number 2 Georgia is at number 6 Alabama if the hurricane allows it. And the Red River rivalry, Texas and Oklahoma from Dallas. 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
2: All right, it's time for our parting shots out here at the Stone Wolf Casino and the Wolf Sports Grill. Casino opens up in just about 12 minutes here. We had the early game today, so the floor will be open and ready to go soon. Restaurants ready to go as well. They're already ready to serve breakfast. And then, of course, you can get the crab legs starting at 4 o'clock this afternoon, all you can eat. So if you're heading back out of town after the game, save your appetite. Might get some crab legs on the way back out. Good hearty dinner for you. All right, Clint Shelf, Adam Hildebrandt here with you. It's time for our parting shots, and I'll step up to the plate first here. I want to see the Cowboys continue to keep Drew Mestemaker clean. You're a guy who appreciates that as a former Cowboy quarterback. Oklahoma State has allowed 3 sacks through 4 games, and that's twofold, right? The offensive line has been doing a good job. Mestemaker has been doing a good job getting the ball out as well and sensing pressure and things like that. But here's what's significant about that, because that pace would be less than a sack per game over the course of a season. The Cowboys have accomplished that feat just one time in the last 13 seasons. So going back to 2013, and that was 2023 when they went 10-4 and made the Big 12 championship game against Texas. So that we've seen those sack numbers be up in recent years. It's been a long time since Oklahoma State has consistently prevented quarterbacks from getting taken to the ground. And if you can continue that trajectory over the course of the year, you're going to have a chance to have a really exciting season.
0: Yeah, and if 2013 had a better quarterback, they probably would have made that stat as well.
2: That is who would that have been? Clint? All right, what have parting shot for you, my friend?
0: Yeah, you know, I think Dave opened with it talking about this UCF team that runs a lot of man coverage, right? And I think we all know about Wyatt Young and his ability to win, and I think Drew and that connection is super super comfortable. But what are some other guys that could step up and win? And talking with the coaches this week, I think a couple names to look out for. This isn't a team that I would want to run a lot of man coverage against just because all 4 wide receivers, 5 wide receivers really have shown the ability to win, and they all bring something different to the table. But Miles Coleman is a guy that I think could really win. Shifty guy, that's a guy I would look for against man coverage, can create separation. But also just feels like taking a shot to Justin Bowick this week. You know, big guy. I don't think they have a cornerback over 6'1" that can match up with him. And he's a guy that can go up and get the ball. So hopefully, if they're going to run a lot of man coverage, I look to see a lot of these receivers have a big game because I think they're all winners. But really like to see a shot to Bowick down the field today.
2: For the record, 2013 was 14 sacks in 13 games. So
0: that's what I'm saying.
2: Still very good. It was just over the one sack per game mark. But let's give some credit where credit is due. All right, he's Clint Shelf. I'm Adam Hildebrandt. We are out here live at the Stone Wolf Casino and the Wolf Sports Grill 2 hours prior to kickoff every Cowboy game day. That's where we'll see you next week as well. But in the meantime, Dave, John, and Dion are going to take you the rest of the way to kickoff, and we'll talk to you post-game as well. Thanks so much for tuning in. Oklahoma State hosting UCF on a beautiful Saturday morning in North Central Oklahoma. 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
25: It's a four-man rush, and he is sacked back at a 38-yard line. Floats it deep down the near side. The pass is intercepted. He fumbles the snap. He has to pick it up, and the kick is blocked. It's wobbling on the field of the 20. The Cowboys dive on it. Makes a catch. He's gone. Good night, Vienna. Pistols firing. Touchdown, Oklahoma State.
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27: Good morning from Boone Pickens Stadium in Stillwater. It's the home opener in Big 12 Conference play for Oklahoma State as the Cowboys rank number 18 in the country at 3-1 and 1-0 in the Big 12. Welcome UCF to Stillwater. The Knights are 3-2 overall, 1-1 in Big 12 Conference play, and this is UCF's first ever trip to Stillwater to face the Cowboys here in Boone Pickens Stadium. The bad news is the first two meetings between the Cowboys and the Knights down in Orlando have not gone very well. Last year, Oklahoma State had a 14-0 halftime lead, but UCF stormed back for a 17-14 victory, and we've all chosen to forget what happened in Orlando, Florida in 2023 when the Cowboys, coming off a huge Bedlam win against Oklahoma in what was then the final Bedlam football game in the long rivalry's history. Well, the trip to Orlando, as I said, wasn't good. It was a 45-3 victory for the Knights in the rain. So the Cowboys are trying to settle the score against UCF here today. 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
10: Welcome back to Boone Pickett Stadium as the Cowboys get ready to face UCF. Well, everybody's proud of their hometown, right? But some are more proud than others. And that is certainly the case for Cowboy corner Colin Lewis. Lewis is from Gladewater, Texas. Gladewater is a town of about 6,500 in East Texas. Lewis, in fact, is so proud of his upbringing that he holds a free football camp for Gladewater area youth each summer. It's a cause that's near and dear to his heart, mainly due to the influence of his father. So tell me about your dad's influence on you.
11: Growing up ever since I was little, he was always in my life. He coached me ever since I've been little, through middle school, high school, even till now. You know, we was at the same high school. He coached me as a receiver coach when I was in high school.
10: Yeah, and the crazy thing is his background's basketball.
11: Yeah. Growing up, I wanted to play basketball just like him. But, you know, I didn't get the height. He's 6'5", so I didn't really grow. So I ended up doing football, just switch it up a little bit.
10: Yeah, we should point out that your dad was not just an ordinary basketball player. In fact, he's in the Kilgore College Hall of Fame from his JUCO career. And then he played at UNLV.
11: Yeah.
10: So he played at a really, really high level.
11: Yes, sir.
10: So what do you think is most important that you learned from him? Because it sounds like he was around all the time.
11: Yeah, most definitely. With him just teaching me the way when I was younger, letting him, like, telling me, like, Kilgore College, it wasn't easy. And him going from Kilgore College to UNLV, it was a totally different ball game. So just him just teaching me, you know, learning from where I am now, just being at D1. So it just helped me in how I am now.
10: Did he, do you think any of his basketball skills have carried over to you that have helped you in football?
11: Yeah, most definitely. I say like explosiveness, speed. I don't really know how fast he was, but I'm pretty sure he was fast. You know, just being a tough guy, hooping. Yeah. I just put it with football. Like you always want to go out there and win your one-on-ones. So
10: you just hosted your third free football camp.
11: Yes, sir.
10: What made you decide to do that?
11: It's just giving back. You know, I come from a small town in Gladewater. Not really too many people come from Gladewater end up going to college or like just D1 play football and have the ability to do that. So God gave me the ability with my dad and us put something together every year for the kids and just give back to Gladewater.
10: What's been the best part of that experience for you? What have you gained from that that maybe you didn't expect to get from it?
11: There's a bunch of, I guess you could say, a whole bunch of younger kids that I never really seen. They end up knowing me, and I'm just trying to just see kids smile and just give back. And every time I go, like, have a camp or whatever, I see kids that were little, and they get older and older and taller about it. By the years, so when you see them, you be like, golly, you got big when I first seen you. So other than that, yeah, that's really about it.
10: Do you think about, as you go through everything that you do for football, that there are young people you've encountered in camp that you feel like, hey, I need to do this the right way.
11: Yeah.
10: If I'm asking them to do something,
0: the right way, then I need to do it the right way. Does that thought run through your mind?
11: Yeah, no, most definitely. You always want to teach, but also, you know, work on your craft. So when I help others, I always want to help them see how I learn, how I can change the way that I end up doing stuff. So just giving back and let them know kids when they're younger, they'll just keep like the craft of telling them what they do and just run with it and go up from as older they get.
0: Who ingrained that give back spirit in you? Because somebody's influenced you that way. Was it your dad or anyone else that really put you in that thought process? Hey, I need to do this.
11: I'll say my dad. He always was the type of person that I always like give workouts to other people when I was younger. Just free workouts, one charge, was just give back. Like for churches, he'll always give back. We have like community service and stuff. He'll give back, stuff like that, just free. So it wouldn't be no point of me charging, especially in where I'm from. So that's just growing up for him, teaching me all that stuff. It was just handed over.
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1: Cleveland, or rather on the road in New York to take on the New York Jets tomorrow. Of course, Tylan Wallace, a former Cowboy, is on that team. He was injured in the game against Carolina in Cleveland a couple of weeks ago, suffered a knee injury in a kickoff return situation. He was blocking on the kickoff return when he was injured. Of course, Tevin Jenkins is also a member of the Browns, and he is bothered by a back injury. 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Game time temperature should be right around 84 degrees, forecast high in the upper 80s here at Stillwater today. And this game is a sellout. It sold out earlier this week, so obviously the fans excited about the top 20 ranking for Oklahoma State. And stripe the stadium day as well. Be striped in orange and black, so should be a great picture for the drones that fly overhead and those sitting at the top of the stadium. 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

0: Saratoga with a nice block of the rusher and deep down the middle. Catch me, Glasker! 30, 20, 10, touchdown! A 75-yard strike on third down, and maybe the Cougs are right there. Put the Cyclones to bed.
1: Bear Bachmeyer through the air. Welcome back to Boone Pickens Stadium. I'm Alyssa Brandon, and this is the Big 12 Today. And that was Greg Rubel on BYU Sports Network. Well, that was not on my bingo card, but QB Bear Bachmeyer threw for a season-high 329 yards last night. Oh, by the way, he rushed for another 100. The BYU Cougars were able to grind out a 24-10 win over the Iowa State Cyclones last night. They did it without the services of star running back LJ Martin. The Cougars are 5-0 and remain atop of an incredibly competitive conference. It's BYU's third consecutive 5-0 start. That's the first time that's happened in program history. Moving over to today's action, there are five Big 12 teams with byes. Still, plenty of meaningful games. In your morning window, it's Arizona at West Virginia at Milan Husker Stadium. Can anyone stop the dynamic duo of running back Cam Cook and quarterback Michael Hawkins Jr.? Cook is currently second in the nation in rushing yards. Hawkins leads all quarterbacks in the nation in missed tackles forced. They may meet their match today in a stingy Arizona defense. Wildcats are 10th nationally in rushing defense. Arizona allows only 79 yards per game on the ground. Meanwhile, Arizona quarterback Noah Fifita could have a big game against West Virginia. Mountaineers are ranked 132nd out of 138 FBS teams in passing defense. Next up, number 22, Houston will take on Kansas State in Manhattan at 2:30 Eastern. Both teams have had their ups and downs so far. Kansas State comes in at 3-1. The Cougars come in at 4-1. Houston stormed back last week against UCF. Carter Wegman led the Cougar comeback, and Houston put up 27 unanswered points to win 27-17. Kansas State will need a powerful performance from dual-threat quarterback Avery Johnson. Johnson will face the best run defense in the Big 12. Now, before you go to bed, two more games in the Big 12. First up, the 2-2 Kansas Jayhawks take on number 12 Utah at 7 p.m. The Utes, undefeated so far. Utah is a 15.5-point favorite, and the Utes feature the 1-2 punch of quarterback Devin Dampier and running back Wayshon Parker. Dampier leads the Big 12 in passing efficiency. Parker had 239 all-purpose yards in his last game. He's seventh in the Big 12 in rushing. 15 minutes after that one, Arizona State will kick off against Hawaii in Tempe. Arizona State has been, well, hit or miss so far. The Sun Devils are 2-2. They suffered a head-scratching 55-19 loss to the Baylor Bears last weekend. And it was so bad that head coach Kenny Dillingham is giving up play-calling duties. Offensive coordinator Marcus Arroyo will be calling the shots from here on out. Dillingham said, quote, "I think it was a mistake for me to remove myself from being the head coach, so I want to go back to be the head coach." Well, you gotta love the honesty there from the longtime coach. We'll see if that'll pay off for the Sun Devils against 1-4 Hawaii. That's your Big 12 Today. I'm Alyssa Brandon. Coming up, we sit down with the coordinators Sean Brophy and Skylar Cassidy. Kickoff for Oklahoma State and UCF is about an hour away. This is Cowboy Football from Learfield.
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0: Welcome back to Boone Pickens Stadium. It's the Cowboys taking on UCF. No Cowboy game day is complete without Tostitos Scoops and Salsa Con Queso. 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Tostitos, get to the good stuff. And we're getting to the good stuff right now because Oklahoma State Athletic Director Chad Weiberg is with us. And let's just start with this. Teams in the top 20 now, back in the rankings.
1: Yeah.
0: What's that mean for you as the leader?
1: Well, good morning, Dave. I think it's just, we've gone through a little bit of a long road to get here. And so it's just, it's great to see, see that coming together. We had so many great years, right?
0: We did.
1: And lots of years that we were ranked in the top 20 and the top 15. And obviously we had a couple of years where we were not. But I always felt like that this program was going to bounce back. I mean, if we just got the right pieces and the right places and all of that, we were going to bounce back. And so it's just gratifying, I think, to see it bounce back like that. Obviously, the credit goes to Coach Morris and his staff, and obviously the team, the players, for everything that they've done to get us there. But it's great; it helps. It's great to look out. You can already see the stripe out starting to come together, and the fan support that we've had. This is a sellout and another sellout, our third of the year so far, and so it's
0: been great. And I'm sure this is true. In reality, we're in a different world in terms of how money is raised now with NIL and so forth. So how does it resonate with the donors? How does it change things when you're off to a great start like this in your rank? Do you see a different level of interest? Do the dynamics change, or do those stay pretty consistent?
1: Well, it's momentum. It provides great momentum. And I say often that momentum is an extremely powerful force, but it works both ways.
0: It does.
1: When you have it going in the right direction, it's a powerful force that way. And then when it's going the other way, it's a powerful force in the wrong direction. And so it's always helpful when it's going in the right direction in all sorts of ways, whether it's ticket sales, whether it's donor engagement, fan engagement, all of those things. And so you can just feel the energy level, I feel like, on campus and in town and among our fan base, and everything is just renewed. It's what we remember it being like, and it's back, and that's great to see.
0: What's been the most important skill set that has helped you navigate all of these changes? I'm guessing adaptability comes immediately to mind, the ability to adapt.
1: Yeah, I think that is a big part of it. We talk a lot about that even, amongst all of our Big 12 ADs it's just kind of, we've had to get into this place, myself included, and it's hard, but is just getting comfortable with change, because it has been, and there's always been change, but the amount of change and the pace of the change, I think, is what's been unprecedented. And so you just have to get really comfortable with what you're doing today may not apply to what you will be doing next month. There's just that kind of change going on. And so, you've got to be willing to pivot, willing to adapt. And fortunately, we've got great people here on our staff, on our team, that help us do that.
0: Oklahoma State University Athletic Director Chad Weiberg is with us, and I was driving to the stadium really early this morning, as many of us were, and the thought, I thought about this before, but it struck me this morning as I was thinking about our visit. I mean, Eric Morris is turning out right now to look like a fantastic hire. J.C. Hoyt has been a fantastic hire. David Taylor has been a fantastic hire. Steve Lutz is getting things turned around in basketball. So, looks like you're hitting a pretty good percentage when it comes to coaching hires. So, what about those hiring, the process of those hirings? What has helped guide you to steer you in the right direction? That is not automatic. Those things are tricky, tricky, tricky. So, what do you think in your previous experience and just in how you think that's helped you? What looks like you've done really, really well.
1: Well, I'm proud of all of them, right? I'm proud of all of our coaches. I mean, the ones that have been here for a long time and are relatively new coaches. We've got great, great coaches, and they're good people. And I think that's a big part of it. Obviously, they have to be good at what they do, right? I mean,
0: sure.
1: That's a part of it. And when you're hiring to this level, I mean, right, we are in the Power Four, we're at the top of Division One college athletics, and so this is where everyone aspires, right, to coach, you know, as they're coming up through the ranks. And so by the time we would be looking at them, they've proven themselves in a lot of ways, right? I mean,
0: right.
1: There's something about them that, you know, sort of is proven that they can do the job. But then the other part that I talk a lot about, and it is hard to define, and every situation is a little bit different, but it's just the fit.
0: Yes.
1: I'm just a believer in the fit has to be there, that because that's the part that sort of starts to bring everything together, brings the fan base on board, which we know is critically important, brings, you know, just that you know that they're going to be a part of our family, our fabric, in a way that you know, makes us proud and fits into who we are and what we do.
0: You know, follow up on that. Do you think having your dad as a coach, a very successful coach, maybe helped create some instincts for you in what you look for?
1: Yeah, that's a good question. I've never really thought of it that way, but I don't know how it couldn't have, right? I mean,
0: yeah,
1: I grew
0: surely
1: up.
0: Surely did, didn't it?
1: I grew up in a house with a coach, right?
0: Yes, and, you did.
1: And so, yeah, I'm sure that absolutely is a factor in it.
0: Well, basketball tomorrow, holy cow.
1: Yeah, I know. It's hard.
0: The leaves haven't even turned yet.
1: And, we haven't even had fall temperatures yet, really.
0: No, we haven't. Yeah. But Steve Lutz excited. Lots of new players. Sort of a reconstructed roster. Not that the roster was bad, but the roster makeup is different that I think excites him a lot. And so it's really fun. We've got three exhibitions and three great ones, not to mention what's coming up, some of the home games in a regular season, but it'll be fun to get that started tomorrow.
1: Yes, it will, and hopefully we get a good crowd there to kind of check it out. I think everybody will be excited what they see. You know, I think the Big 12 obviously looks like it's going to be the number one basketball conference in America again, and the great thing about that is there's just, as we get into conference play, there's a lot of opportunity. Every night is opportunity, and if you can compete in this league, then you're going to not only be in the tournament, but you're going to be probably a pretty good seed in the tournament.
0: Right.
1: And then that gives you a chance to go on a run. I know that's what Coach Lutz, his plan is and what he wants to do, and I think he's got the pieces to be able to do it. And obviously excited about Cowgirl basketball.
0: Absolutely.
1: Too. And the preseason Big 12 rankings came out for the first time ever. We are the number one.
0: How about that?
1: Yeah,
0: that is so exciting. By the way, tomorrow's exhibition for the men is free. So, hey, just come out. We'll have a good time.
1: 2:00.
0: Chad, thanks for coming by. It's always good to catch up.
1: Great.
0: It's an exciting time.
1: Go Pokes.
0: That's OSU Athletic Director Chad Weiberg. 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
0: 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Well, speaking of clothing, in the case

0: that UCF was founded as the Florida Technological University, it was the mission of providing personnel to the Kennedy Space Center, which is only an hour away. So they've got connections to space that is real and space that is fake in the case of what you experience at Walt Disney World. So they got all the space covered.
1: Well, part of it's just a Mickey Mouse operation.
0: Oh,
1: Dave,
0: geez, a whiz.
1: You knew that somebody had to take that. You just put too much on a tee. It was sitting there forever. I expected you partially to put it on the tee yourself and go ahead and swing. But I'll tell you what it did, though, when they debuted that logo. It didn't hurt them because they really shut down TCU, especially in that run game. And it made the Horned Frogs a little frustrated that day.
0: You know, I think about what Disney character you might be, John. And why does Christopher Robin just show up into my head? The peacemaker, always calm, never matters. You know, you just do your thing. I know which one I am. You can say it.
1: I'm not going to say Maleficent.
0: I've got to be Goofy. I mean, of course.
1: No, I thought you were going to go Goofy with
0: no.
1: me.
0: No, you're like the Stability Man. You're like Christopher Robin.
1: Yeah. Stability Man? Is that one of the Incredibles?
0: Elastigirl is. I mean, there's that. I mean, that's, you know, we should do that for social. We should have done that this week. Dang it. Which Disney character would all of our crew members be most representative of?
1: I think we would be well served to go ahead and get this out of the way before kickoff.
0: Maybe we should. In fact, we'll ponder that during this commercial break. And we got to hear from Coach Morris, and then we'll see. I've got some doozies. But anyway, we're going to step away now so you can hear important words from head coach Eric Morris, the Cowboys.
1: This is what we did in the off week. This is what we did.
0: It's exactly what we did. Yeah. I hope Coach Morris isn't listening right now. So we'll talk to him after this. The Cowboys and UCF on the way. This is Cowboy Football from Learfield.
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2: We're back again with head coach Eric Morris as the Cowboys take on UCF here in Stillwater. UCF has some really good defensive numbers. They're only giving up 17 points per game. Some of that skewed by their opener against Bethune-Cookman. But what makes them unique? Obviously, a lot of man coverage, different than what you've seen from other opponents.
3: Yeah, and they played two top 25 teams, you know, and I think, you know, had a chance at Pitt, both of them on the road, and played phenomenal, held Pitt to 12 points, who's a really good football team. And so, and I think they're really good up front. And then, you know, last week against Houston, they were able to jump out to a 17-0 lead and you know, had some big stops in the red zone, got some turnovers and really just weren't able to, keep that momentum through the second half. And so really good football club. I think they're actually playing at a high level. I mean, they've lost, you know, by one score to two top 25 teams, and that's it. And so really, you know, good matchup here. I mean, we're going to have to play really good. They're physical in the trenches. Running backs are really good. I think their running back has more yards after contact than any other running back in the nation right now. So I think tackling is going to be a huge deal for us today.
2: You know, going back to their defense for a moment, they've been able to stop the outside run, certainly against TCU. They basically stoned them while playing man-to-man coverage, which is somewhat unique. So how have they been able to do that? Because usually those things don't match, do they?
3: Yeah, I mean, I think that their front four are really physical. I mean, they have some big bodies inside, you know, number zero, you'll see him, defensive tackle, 345, 350 pounds as a run stopper. And so we're going to have to be able to get some movement on those guys and to be able to crease them at times. If they are playing man-to-man coverage behind it, you know, as a coordinator, you know, you're susceptible to some outside zones if we can pop some gaps on them. And so, yeah, we're going to have to be good. They've proven to be really good at stopping it. We've proven to be really good at running it, and so it'll be a match today.
2: You know, on their offense, obviously they've been down their starting quarterback. We'll see if Thomas, their best receiver coming back from last year, is able to go on Saturday. But they've been very much a short pass team. They featured the tight end a lot. Do you see a potential scenario where they may go the other direction and take more deep shots against your team?
3: Yeah, I think so. I think at some point, you know, they're going to try to get our safeties down in the box and try to push the ball down the field, especially, you know, if Speedy's back, who they call, you know, number seven, their best returning receiver who hasn't played yet this year. And so, yeah, I mean, just like every game, you know, it's going to be a game of chess, game of cat and mouse. You know, Coach Cassidy, you know, is prepared for both of them, but they haven't shown a ton, you know, that they want to push the ball down the field so far. And so, but it's something that we're definitely have prepared for this week.
2: How much fun has the excitement been around this program for you, experiencing it for the first time?
3: Yeah, I mean, I think just everybody's been so genuine. You know, I've talked about that since the time that I've gotten here. But now really to see the excitement and for us to put some good products on the field at home to be able to score some points and kind of build, the energy level back up. I mean, it's been a ton of fun to be able to talk to people throughout the community, get text messages, calls about how excited they are, you know, to come back to Stillwater each and every weekend. And so, so yeah, I mean, just like always, I mean, this is a fickle game. I mean, obviously, we got to humble ourselves before we get humbled on the field. So we've got to continue to go out there and perform well on Saturdays.
2: Well, I think our fans have had a hard time waiting through a bye week to watch your team play again. Good luck, and we'll see you after the game.
3: I've had a hard time, too, so I'm ready to get back out there.
2: That sounds good. That's head coach Eric Morris, and this is Cowboy Football from Learfield.
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1: Back to pass. He is hit. He is sacked. Back at the 24-yard line. Fumbles the football at the 42, and the Cowboys have picked it up. Oklahoma State has it. Throws back over the middle, and it's intercepted. Intercepted. Hit the backfield. He stopped. He stopped. The Cowboys win. The Cowboys win.
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1: We're at Boone Pickens Stadium in Stillwater. It's the first Big 12 Conference home game for Oklahoma State. As the Cowboys, ranked number 18 in the country at 3-1 and 1-0 in Big 12 Conference play, take on 3-2 UCF. The Knights are 1-1 in Conference play, but UCF's only two losses have come to teams ranked in the top 25. Glad to have you with us. I'm Dave Hunziker with John Holcomb, our entire crew here in Stillwater. Game time temperature will be in the mid-80s. As the Cowboys will try to defeat UCF for the first time. Earlier this week, we had a chance to catch up with the coordinators at UCF offensively. It's been a so far this year. They've been playing their backup quarterback, Keon Jenkins, because their starter has been injured. They had really high hopes for Alonzo Barnett, who led James Madison to the college football playoff last year, but he was injured in week two against Pittsburgh. But now the Knights have their best receiver back, Dwayne Thomas, and Skylar Cassidy, the Cowboy defensive coordinator, told us earlier this week that that might change things just a bit.
4: Yeah, I think obviously with him in a game and him coming back, if he does end up playing, I think that will drastically change. I think they'll try to stretch us down the field vertically. I think, you know, Coach Frost just does a good job of just taking what the defense allows, you know what I mean? And I think they've, you know, a big dynamic of that is obviously the RPO and the run game, and they've been really good at running the ball traditionally. And so I think, you know, we got to be prepared for them to stretch the ball down the field. And obviously they're going to be calculated with their shots, but I think they're going to do something to kind of loosen up the box and loosen up the coverage in that dynamic.
1: That's Cowboy defensive coordinator Skylar Cassidy. Meanwhile, on offense, Oklahoma State will face a UCF defense that's been very stingy, especially against the run. UCF only allowing 120 yards per game on the ground at 3.2 yards per carry. They also play a lot more man-to-man coverage than the Cowboys' previous opponents. So we caught up with offensive coordinator Sean Brophy this week and asked him, what happens when a team plays more man against his offense?
5: Yeah, you know, I think that we've done a really good job this offense the last 3 or 4 years against man coverage, and teams typically don't play us in man as much as they do other teams, just because one of the wideouts that we have and our skill players and our wideout coaches have done a great job historically, you know, teaching routes versus man coverage and understanding how to attack leverage and those different things and the nuances of those routes. And then two, schematically, we carry some really, really creative and difficult man beaters. And so, if they do want to come out and play us in man, we've got some great answers this week and a great plan that we feel like we can get to. But, if they want to come out and play in their soft two high shell that they play a ton of, you know, kind of Tampa two variations, then we've got a great plan to attack those intermediate zones and to run the football.
6: The stats say that they've done a good job stopping the outside run, but to what extent, I mean, number one, how do they do it? And number two, do we have a big enough sample set to really tell us that they're as good as the numbers show?
5: Yeah, I think it's just always about diving into the why they've been good against something, right? And so, you know, whether it's, you know, the offense struggling to run a certain concept, right? It might not necessarily be something that UCF does, and they do a bunch of good things, but diving into the why. And I think sometimes you can take all those different things at surface level. And so we feel like we've got a good plan that we feel like we can still run some outside zone and formation them into some certain looks. But you know, just like every week, right? And a lot of it's going to be an adjustment. You know, for us, West Virginia, you know, they played a tremendous amount of three down, you know, with four and four eye techniques to where they were giving us that edge to where we could get that thing reached and outside, and they did not adjust. And so that's why you saw such a heavy dose of outside zone. Not that it's not a staple for us, because it has been. And so, you know, we'll see. We'll make in-game adjustments like we always do. And so if they want to come out and play a bunch of, you know, wide ends and crash that thing down, 92 is a good defensive tackle who can two-gap a little bit. And so, you know, if that's not having success, we've got gap and inside zone and some different things to counter off of that.
0: Cowboy offensive coordinator Sean Brophy. David, comes down to this when you're talking about what UCF likes to take away and some of the things that Coach Brophy was describing. How patient is your quarterback sometimes? And Drew Mestemaker was really patient 2 weeks ago at West Virginia. Basically understood that maybe some of those deep shots were not going to be there, that you had to maybe take the underneath stuff. And they had success, and that can give a quarterback confidence, even if you're talking about coming off an off week. I think if you're looking at UCF defensively, the one area that you feel like you might have an advantage is at that second level with the linebackers. They've been kind of banged up, and so maybe some of your success throwing the football might be in the middle of the field. And if you have the middle of the field, there's one thing you'd love to have, an athletic receiver with speed who's got size. And the Cowboys just happen to have that in Justin Bowick. He could be in line to have a big day.
7: Let's go ahead and jump into our keys to the game, John. What's on your mind?
0: I think the first thing I'm looking for today, Dave, is how physical are the Cowboys from the start of the game? After a week off, I know that Coach Morris and the staff really trying to get these guys still back in that physical mentality. The defense was so good finishing up the game at West Virginia. But how physical are you from the get-go? Secondly, how well are you tackling? Because you've got guys who can make extra yards after catch, after contact. In Duke Watson, especially coming out of the backfield, you've got to be able to get these guys on the ground and not allow so many extra yards after that first touch. And then finally, you can't turn the ball over against UCF. Cowboys have gotten away with some turnovers the last three games. You don't want to keep playing that with fire in that respect. You got to win the turnover battle.

0: Oklahoma State coming off the monster offensive game against West Virginia. Boy, it was a course in offensive balance. You know, John, Cowboys have averaged 100 yards rushing in the first quarter of their biggest wins against West Virginia and Oregon, and then they come out in the second half against West Virginia after rushing the ball so successfully in the first half, and they just throw it all over the place.
1: You put teams in conflict defensively. And again, it goes back to with that first half, and especially I remember the second quarter, Dave, that's when it seemed like Cowboys running that outside zone where it really started to become effective with Caleb Hawkins putting his foot in the ground and then cutting back into the hole as he was trying to go wide at first to see where that hole was going to be. And West Virginia had issues with it, and then once they started committing some more people to those areas, that's when the pass, it's the typical, it's the classic run the ball and you set up the passing game. We'll see if that's the same case today. Hawkins has been, in some regards, not after the game in Morgantown, but in some regards, a little overlooked, but not by any fault of his own. It's just because Mestemaker and Wyatt Young and Bowick and some of these guys have been so prolific that if you're a defense trying to stop this offense that isn't going to help you with turnovers, you've got to pick your poison. And the Cowboys will just take what UCF's giving them.
0: Coin toss is brought to you by MidFirst Bank, home of the OSU Visa debit card and the OSU Visa credit card. Let's go down to the sideline. Deion Amadi's got the coin toss for us. It looks like the Cowboys are kind of repping a Cleveland Browns look. It's a black jersey with orange pants and the orange helmet with pokes on the side. UCF in all white with a gold helmet. Deion, it's yours.
2: Yeah. Definitely a situation where Cowboys are repping that Cleveland Browns look. Shout out to Coach Munkin. Our captains today, of course, Ponzabon, Hammonds, Wislowski, and Mustamaker as normal. Now we'll give you the coin toss as the Cowboys greet the UCF Golden Knights.
3: Gentlemen, welcome. UCF, you're the visitors. You'll call the toss. This is heads and tails. Heads and tails. What is your call?
4: Tails.
3: Tails?
4: Tails.
3: The call is tails. And it is tails. You've won the toss. UCF has won the toss. They'll defer their option to the second half. You'll receive. Which way do you want to kick? Kick this way. Stay where you are. To begin the game.
2: Well, for those who did not hear that, the Golden Knights have won the coin toss. They decided to defer. That means we will be getting the Cowboys out first. And, ladies and gentlemen, you know what time it is.
0: What time is it?
2: It's time for Big 12 football here at Boone Pickens Stadium. Britt, turn on those mics. Eddie Neuendorf, grab those binoculars. It's Big 12 time. Now, to give you the call is my man, John Holcomb, and the voice of the Cowboys himself, the one and only Dave Hunziker. Take it away, fellas.
0: Oh, my gosh, he's on fire. Eddie Neuendorf has the double secret extra powerful binoculars for today's game, and while he gets those queued up, let's pause 10 seconds for stations to identify themselves. 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
0: Dave Hunziker, John Holcomb, Eddie Neuendorf, Karsten Melton, Adam Hildebrandt, Cliff Chelf on our pregame show. Alyssa Brandon, our pregame show Big 12 Today host. Deion Amadi on the sideline, and Britt Lockhart, our producer-engineer. We're off and running for game number 5 for Oklahoma State this season. A UCF team that has struggled on offense, but defensively, very good, especially in the secondary and especially in the center of their defensive line, John. I think those are the areas I'm watching. But UCF is down one of its starting linebackers, we should point out. And so that's a significant loss for them. Lewis Carter, their senior linebacker, who actually started his career at Oklahoma, continues to be out. If we check the Cowboy Health, brought to you by Mercy, your life is our life's work. Earlier in the week, it was listed on the injury report that Johnny Dixon, the offensive guard, and Cowboys top receiver Wyatt Young were questionable, but from what Coach Morris has told us, those guys should be good to go. Miles Coleman deep to return for Oklahoma State. He's just to the left of the left hash if you're watching the field as he looks at it now. The shadows are covering up about 10 yards of the field from the center of the field over toward the north stands. That's because Gallagher-Iba Arena is casting its shadow. We'll be inside the shadow tomorrow for the first Cowboy football exhibition, or basketball exhibition, I should say. Will Stone will kick it off for UCF.
1: Hey, they were practicing some high short kicks earlier. We'll see if they decide to do that or if he tries to put it in the end zone.
0: Will Stone, a former Texas Longhorn, a left-footed soccer-style kicker, hits it, and it wobbles end over end into the end zone for a touchback, and the Cowboys will start first and 10 at their own 25. 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
1: Frustrating loss for UCF last week at Houston after going up 17-0. You see how they respond. They should have gained some confidence, but I'm sure moral victories are not what they're looking for.
0: Drew Mestemaker in the shotgun. Takes the ball. Rolls out to the right. Throws right side. Pass is caught by Miles Coleman, stepping out of bounds. Close to a first down. At about the 34.5, he's about a half yard shy. Keep an eye on what UCF does defensively on the back end. See if they stay with their man coverage. Mestemaker on second and short, hands it off to Hawkins. Right side, breaks one tackle, breaks another, stumbling to the 40 and out to the 41. And the ball is on the ground. He's fumbled the football, and UCF has recovered. Hawkins has fumbled, and UCF has recovered at the Oklahoma State 41. Well, UCF plus 5 in turnover margin coming into the game, 19th in the country. And on the second play of the game, they force a fumble from Caleb Hawkins. And the Knights have recovered and will start at the Cowboy 42. Antoine Jackson, the corner for UCF, recovered the fumble for the Knights. So at the 14:32 mark of the first, the Cowboys have turned the ball over. Again, with this UCF offense struggling, what you don't want to do, John, is help them, and that's what the Cowboys unfortunately have done here in the first 28 seconds.
1: Yep, and it's in OSU territory as well. And Hawkins looked like he was fighting for extra yardage, Dave, and as he was going down, it just got poked free.
0: This is a very fast UCF defense.
1: Oh, and he had the first down, too.
0: Oh, easily. It's a team that's been very opportunistic, as I said. So the Knights take the field. Kewan Jenkins is a quarterback. Formerly at Florida International, FIU. He has two receivers left and one to the right. Duke Watson is a tailback to his right. It's inside handoff, left side, up the middle to the 39-yard line. Goes Watson. Pick up of about 3 on the play. It'll be 2nd and 7. Ethan Weslowski and Tate Romney team up to make the stop. UCF fighting some injuries on the offensive line as well. They're down 2 prominent starters in the offensive line. 2nd down and 7 for UCF at the Cowboy 39. Cowboys fumble the ball away on their second offensive snap of the game. As Jenkins takes the ball, the left-hander throws quickly over the middle. The pass is caught at about the 35-yard line. The forward progress stopped right there. For Darius Farmer that made the grab. This is a UCF team that hasn't thrown the ball down the field much at all. They feature the tight end a lot. Now it's 3rd and 3, and the Knights will go quickly. 2 wide to the right, 1 left. 3rd and 3 at the Cowboy 35. Jenkins points to the right side of the offensive line. Watson is the tailback to his left. Now Jenkins comes up to the line of scrimmage. Communicates with his offensive lineman. Now comes back into the shotgun for a 3rd and 3 at the Cowboy 35. He fakes a handoff. He keeps it running left. Gets to the left sideline. He's shoved out of bounds by Ethan Weslowski, who showed great speed to close on the UCF quarterback. It'll be 4th and 2 for the Knights at the Oklahoma State 34. John, Jenkins is really not much of a runner, and Weslowski caught him from behind.
1: What great angle from Wesloski, but they're going to keep the offense out there on a fourth and two.
0: UCF only 2 of 8 on fourth downs this year. This is a fourth and 2 at the Cowboy 34 with 12:55 to play in the first. Cowboys defense trying to get a sudden change stop. Empty backfield now as Jenkins takes the ball, steps up, dances around, floats it far side. It's caught. Left sideline 25, first down and more to the 20 and out of bounds at the 19-yard line. It's a gain of 15 on the play to Josh Derry, who'd been out, has returned to the UCF lineup. It's first and 10 for the Knights at the Cowboy 19.
1: Good protection from that offense. Looked like Jenkins wanted to get out of the pocket pretty quickly, but showed some patience.
0: First and 10, UCF at the Cowboy 19. Jenkins takes the ball, and it's a jet handoff to the right side and nowhere to go. Nowhere to go on that misdirection handoff. Tate Romney and Huddleston team up to make the stop. It's a loss of a yard on the play on the handoff to Josh Derry on the wide receiver sweep. Second and 11, UCF at the Cowboy 20. Scoreless early in the first. Oklahoma State lost a fumble on its second offensive play of the game as Caleb Hawkins coughed it up. Two wide left, a tight end to each side. From the shotgun, Jenkins takes the ball, hands it off. It's Swift, bouncing it outside to the left side, to the 15, to the 10, to the 5, and he's punched out of bounds at about the 1 yard line.
1: By Dave, Tate Romney read that play perfectly and was trying to get to the outside. Looked like he got grabbed a little.
0: Big gain on the play for Swint. Swint gets another handoff. Inside run. Doesn't go far. Maybe a half yard on the play. So Swint with a run of 18 and now a run of about 1. It's second and goal for UCF at the Cowboy 2. And now they'll go with jumbo personnel, the Knights.
1: Cowboys will answer. Bring Malik Charles in there on that edge.
0: Cowboys have been very good in the red zone defensively. UCF has been very good in the red zone offensively. Second and goal at the 2. Jenkins hands it off. Inside run straight ahead and stopped at about the half yard line. So Landon Chambers, who doesn't play a lot, is in there for that short yardage run, and he has stopped at about the half-yard line. It's third and goal for UCF with 10:24 to play in the first. Cowboys fumbled it away on their second play of the game. Now Jenkins under center, I formation, third and goal at the 1. He fakes a handoff, rolls out right, throws, has a man wide open. It's caught for a UCF touchdown. The former Cowboy Grayson Brousseau makes a catch in the end zone for the UCF touchdown. That's his first catch of the year. And it comes against his former team to give UCF the lead.
1: Well, two Cowboys went after Jenkins. One of them let Brousseau slide right behind him.
0: Will Stone will attempt the extra point. Left-footed kicker, snap back, ball down. The kick is in flight, and the kick is good. And so, we have a timeout with 10:08 to play in the first. UCF has struck first. The Knights lead Oklahoma State 7-0 here at Boone Pickens Stadium. This is Cowboy Football from Learfield.
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1: 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Well, a turnover cost the Cowboys some points. Second snap of the game, Caleb Hawkins fumbled. UCF took over at the Cowboy 42. 9-play, 42-yard drive and 4:28, capped by a Jenkins to Grayson Brousseau 1-yard touchdown pass. And with 10:08 to play here in the first, it is 7-0 UCF.
0: Cowboys look to return this kickoff, and we've raised more than $1,900 with our Ram Jack Foundation Repair returns this year. Ram Jack Foundation Repair, a great partner of Oklahoma State football, and appreciate their contributions to charity. Will Stone will kick it away for UCF.
12: And number 22, William Mason.
1: UCF converted a 4th-and-2 on that drive at the Cowboy 34.
0: Yeah, might check in with Deion Amati after the kickoff. Stone, the former Longhorn from Texas, strikes it into the end zone for a touchback. Cowboys will begin at their own 25. Let's go down to Deion Amati.
13: Thanks, Dave. Yeah, over here on the sideline, going on the defensive side of things, it looks like Coach Cassidy's with the linebackers working on alignment. But these guys pre-snap being in the right place. Hopefully they get that corrected, especially on the next series.
0: Very good. Thank you, Deion.
1: Yeah, Deion, it looked like that Tate Romney had read that play just right on the swint run to the left for 18, but you said you thought he got held a little bit.
13: Yeah, and that's the thing. It's Big 12 football, John. One step here or there, and you'll miss it.
0: On first down, inside run. That's Hawkins up the middle, out to the 30, and he carries tacklers to the 33. A gain of 8 for Caleb Hawkins.
1: Dave,
0: second down and 2.
1: I like that, too. You go right back to him, establish some more confidence in him because you're going to need him today.
0: Hawkins now over 450 yards rushing on the season, pacing for well over 1,000, pacing for close to 1,400. Second and 2, Oklahoma State. As they go from right to left, their own 33. A Mestemaker with an empty backfield. Fires over the middle. It's caught by Wyatt Young. And he's tackled out of bounds at the 45. It was actually Caleb Hawkins who made the grab. As they went to an empty backfield, and Hawkins hauls it in for a big gain on the play.
1: Dave was in the middle of the field, too. Over the linebackers.
0: 23-yard throw and catch. Cowboys worked a lot on empty backfield this week. That is, no running back. It's not something the Pokes have done much at all this season. On first down, inside handoff, it's Hawkins straight ahead. And Caleb pushes the pile forward beyond the 40 and down to the 39. A gain of 5. It'll be second down and 5. Jaden Jennings, a linebacker, made the stop. That's one thing I asked Eric Morris about this week was, you know, saw that in practice of the empty look. And, you know, I think one thing that happens is, you know, you get into a defense like UCF, you know, you may not be as inclined to use the tight end as much. That's another point of discussion we had. There's a tight end out there now, though. He's inside as a slot to the left. That's Carson Kolb. Two receivers very tight to the formation on each side. Second and fourth, the UCF 39, and Mestemaker to throw. Has a lot of time. Looking. Now he's being chased, and he has sacked back at midfield. Looked like UCF was in man-to-man coverage there, and that was a coverage sack for UCF. All the way back to midfield, it'll be third down and 16. It was Jefferson LeFontant who made the sack for UCF. Boy, that was a great coverage sack. That secondary is an experienced one, John. They returned four or five starters this season.
1: Yeah, you're definitely right, Dave. Nobody open.
0: Third down and 14. Cowboys at the UCF 48. Mestemaker to throw under pressure again. Throws short. In the center of the field, it's Hawkins. Hawkins to the 40 and dives forward to the 39-yard line. Cowboys at the UCF 39.
1: They got the yardage back from that they lost on the sack.
0: And the Cowboys will go for it. UCF leading 7-0 midway through the first. Fourth and five, Cowboys at the UCF 39. Three wide to the right, one to the left. Hawkins is in the backfield to the left of the quarterback, Mestemaker. UCF is showing man-to-man coverage with one deep safety. No tight end in the game. Fourth and five at the UCF 39. They come with a blitz. Mestemaker under pressure. Throws it over the middle. It's caught by Wyatt Young at the 30. And he's pulled down from behind at the UCF 27-yard line.
1: Boy, Mestemaker really hung in there because the pocket was collapsing. He had a lineman bearing down on him and threw that right on the money.
0: 13-yard gain and a first down brought to you by Paycom. HR technology to move your business forward. That was a perfectly thrown ball. That coverage wasn't bad, John.
1: No, he had to put it right in a certain window, and it was there.
0: 7-0 UCF with 6:40 to play. First quarter here. Wyatt Young comes over, is lined up in the backfield. And he takes a handoff, running straight ahead. Inside run for Young, down to the 22, a gain of four.
1: Oh, we got a late flag. I think UCF's going to get a personal foul penalty as Antoine Jackson, the cornerback, shoved one of the Cowboys after the play.
0: Well, Wyatt Young was warned by the umpire after celebrating after that long reception on fourth down. And he may have got some things stirred up and gained the Cowboys 15 yards in the process.
3: After the play was over, personal foul, unnecessary roughness, number 7, defense.
0: Antoine Jackson.
3: Automatic first down.
1: Yeah, and he shoved Terrence Lewis.
0: Cowboys are in the Sonic Red Zone. They're looking to score. If you're looking for a meal that's never boring and guarantees fun, look no further than Sonic. Well, that big fourth down and four conversion on a great pass from Mestemaker to Wyatt Young has been the big play so far. Ayo Adeyi is the tailback now. Mestemaker in the shotgun. Takes the ball, fakes a handoff, keeps it running straight ahead. Mestemaker goes untouched into the end zone. Pistols firing. Touchdown Oklahoma State. An 11-yard run for Drew Mestemaker.
1: The quarterback read. And they went with the flow and left him wide open right up the middle.
0: Well, it looked a lot like his 75-yard run against Oregon on the first play of the game.
1: But that's a really important answer touchdown, Dave, especially that fourth down conversion, really big for momentum.
0: Sam Keltner to try to tie the game with an extra point with 6:19 to go. 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An 11-yard run by OSU quarterback Drew Mestemaker has tied this game up. OSU 7, UCF 7. 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
1: 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Cowboys even the score on an 8-play, 75-yard drive that took 3 minutes 49 seconds off the clock. An 11-yard run by Drew Mestemaker on 1st and 10 from the UCF 11. It included a 4th and 5 conversion on a pass from Mestemaker to Young for 13 yards. Cowboys doing some damage in the middle of the field, either running it or throwing it in that direction. 7-7 is now the score with 6:19 to play here in the first. Mestemaker, by the way, off to a hot start. 4 of 4 passing for 54 yards and, of course, that 11-yard rushing touchdown. Dave, we had field goal competition there, and apparently the man that was out there kicking it, well, he kicked it into the ground, but it hit on the toe and popped up and went through the uprights, and they gave him the $250 anyway.
17: Hey, why not? If you're good enough to do that, then it's all good. Joseph Kim kicks it off. End over end kick, tumbles down, and a fair catch is made by Swint, falling down at the 7-yard line. So that'll put the ball out to the 25-yard line.
18: The ball will be placed to the 25-yard line.
17: And it was wise that he fair caught it. So UCF back out on offense. They took advantage of the Cowboy fumble on the second play of the game and went 42 yards to the end zone. You know, and the thing, if we were talking to Sean Brophy, the offensive coordinator this week, John, is it's interesting. He talked about how much UCF does with formations to really try to confuse you, and maybe that's some of what Skylar Cassidy was talking about it. Maybe that's what he was talking to his linebackers about. A lot of formations. And Jenkins to throw on first down. Swings it out in the right flat. It's caught. 25, right sideline to the 30. And Josh Dell is pulled out of bounds at about the 33-yard line. They'll give him the 32, a gain of 7.
1: Well, Cowboys read that pretty well, but he got a good initial block from the receiver on that side and was able to turn it upfield.
17: Second down and 3 for UCF at its own 32. 3 wide left, 1 right. Duke Watson, very dangerous running back, is to the right of the quarterback, Kewan Jenkins. Now they go bunch formation to the left. And Jenkins fakes a handoff, keeps it running right, makes a man miss, and dives forward for a first down to the 36-yard line. He doesn't run it a lot. He made Tate Romney miss and picks up 4 yards at a UCF first down. Let's go down to Deion Amade.
13: Yeah, guys, here on the sideline, Kim was kind of complaining about the ball during that kickoff. You saw where it landed a little short than what he normally does. He said it wasn't the normal kickoff ball. They're over here trying to figure it out on the sideline. I'll get back with you.
17: That sounds good. That's important to those kickers. Motion out of the backfield, now an empty backfield, and Jenkins swings it out to the right flat. It's caught. Right side bounces off a tackle at the 40 to the right sideline and pushed out of bounds at the 43-yard line. That's Rick'Darrius Farmer. Cowboys missed a couple of tackles, and he picked up 7. It'll be second down and 3 for UCF. Ethan Weslowski finally finished him off. Second down and 3 forthcoming for the Knights at their own 43 and a tie game at 7 with 5 minutes to play in the first.
1: That's two first down plays, screen passes, that have gone for 7 yards apiece for UCF. The Cowboys have been really good on third downs, but it's because of a lot of their work on first down plays defensively. They put teams behind the chains, and so far on this drive, they haven't.
17: They split the bunch up as the receiver goes in motion left. Jenkins fakes a handoff, keeps it straight ahead. First down to the 45 and all the way out to the 49, a gain of 6. Jenkins had only 18 rushing attempts in 5 games coming into today's contest. He's already run it 4 times, and he's picked up about 18 yards, including that first down. 3 wide left, 1 right. Jenkins up to the line to change the play. Duke Watson is to his left, and Duke Watson, very explosive running back, and it's a fake handoff and a throw to the right side. It's caught. 45 makes a man miss and tackled at the Cowboy 39. That's Tyron Holmes. It's a gain of 11, and unfortunately, we've recited the Cowboys' struggles in tackling, according to Pro Football Focus. Well, those have sort of reared their ugly head here in the first quarter, John.
1: Yeah, LaDainian Fields was the first defender out there, but just kind of ran by him. An easy move back to the middle by Holmes helped him pick up the first down.
17: Yeah, that's an area Eric Morris has been concerned about. He said, told us this week, too, we've got to get better as a tackling team.
1: Got to look for a deep shot here, Dave.
17: First and 10, UCF at the Cowboy 40, and Jenkins takes the ball. Back to pass, flushed, scrambles left, and throws it deep down the left side, and we'll have pass interference on Oklahoma State. The intended receiver was Tyron Holmes. Mo Horn was in coverage. There's a flag down at the Oklahoma State 15.
1: Boy, let's see if their feet got tangled up. We're getting a look at the top of the screen, and Mo kind of had a hand on him. It was hard to see because he ran out of the frame.
17: Preliminary indication is pass interference on the Cowboys.
3: Pass interference, number 4, defense, 15-yard penalty, automatic first down.
1: You know, Dave, I think that some of what UCF is taking advantage of is Cowboys are overrunning things.
17: Well, and this is a Cowboy, you know, secondary that generally has played well, but so far today, UCF receivers have had the upper hand, and the receivers have not really been a great strength. On first down, it's a handoff to Duke Watson, running right to the 20, inside the 15, and he crashes down out of bounds at the Cowboy 12. Boy, you see the explosivity of Duke Watson. He gains 13 and a UCF first down. Knights have looked good here in the first quarter, John.
1: They have. Very sharp, executing really well. The Cowboys just out of position too much.
17: 7-7, 2:50 to play in the first.
1: This is where you got to make it hard for them to get in the end zone. Last time you got them into a third and one, but you left the receiver, the tight end, Brousseau, wide open.
17: First and 10, it's a jet flip. Dell running left to the 10, breaks a tackle and takes it into the end zone for a touchdown. Josh Derry with a 12-yard touchdown run on the jet flip, and UCF regains the lead.
1: Poor tackling. Cowboys were flowing that way, but he ran through one arm tackle and there was nobody else there.
17: And UCF continues to excel in the red zone, converting touchdowns. Top 30 in the country coming into the game today. Extra point coming up for Stone. Make it 14-7. Snap back, ball down. Kick is in flight, and the kick is good. And we have a timeout. 2:37 to play in the first. UCF has scored on its first two possessions to take a 14-7 lead over Oklahoma State. This is Cowboy football from Learfield.
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9: 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Hey, y'all, come by and see us at 405 East Downing. 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Thank y'all so much.
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26: On run, 14-7, UCF on top of the Cowboys. We're still in the first quarter, 2:37 to go in the quarterback. Eon Jenkins is 8 for 8 for 56 yards and 2 touchdowns.
17: You know, and again, you take away UCF's blowout win over Bethune-Cookman, 73-6 in the first game. And you look at the power teams that they've played, Pittsburgh, TCU, and Houston. They've only averaged about 13 points per game against their higher-end opponents, and they already have 14 on the board here with 2:37 to play in the first.
26: I remember they were up 17-0 at Houston last week. Deion, you're seeing something down there that maybe UCF had picked up by watching OSU video?
13: Yeah, here's the thing, guys. You got to remember the situation versus West Virginia in the first half. What did those guys hit us on? They were getting to the outside, and our secondary was doing a slow job getting the contain. It seems to be coming up now. What did I tell you about? You start fires on film, you got to answer them for about 3 weeks until you get it solved. Right now, our secondary has to keep contained and has to get to the outside and tackle on the perimeter.
17: Time for another Ramjack Foundation.

0: Husker game.
1: Two wide to the right, one to the left. Caleb Hawkins, three carries for 21, but he did fumble. He'll get another chance here. Inside run with Hawkins, and he is spun down at the 28-yard line, a gain of three.
2: Again to the middle of the field, and UCF had sent a little run blitz off the edge.
1: Second and seven. Mestemaker fakes a handoff, dumps it off short, right side, caught by Boeck. 35, first down, and tackled near the right sideline out at the 37. That's a Cowboy first down on a gain of nine. 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
2: Like that call, get him stretched sideways now after running it up the middle.
1: A little misdirection. 14-7 UCF, a minute 50 to play in the first quarter. Two wide to the right, one left, Mestemaker. From the shotgun, takes the ball, fakes a handoff, looks, throws near side, incomplete. Boeck broke inside, Mestemaker threw it outside, and it falls incomplete. It'll be second and 10 for the Cowboys from their own 37.
2: Well, he was well covered, had a defender in front of him and right behind him. And maybe Drew just decided to throw that one away.
1: Quick snap, and Mestemaker to throw again. Throws near side, caught by Boeck at the 45, and he's shoved out of bounds. Right at the 45-yard line. That was a good one-on-one play by Jaden Bellamy. Be third and two for the Pokes. So we're down to a minute and a half to play in the first. Boy, today is the day. I think you're so right, John. This is the day where Drew Mestemaker may really show his value in a way that we haven't seen yet. Just a good UCF secondary. Third down and two for the Cowboys at their own 45. From the pistol, Mestemaker hands it off. Hawkins running left, breaks a tackle. He's got the first down and hauls it out to midfield. A gain of four and a Cowboy first down brought to you by Paycom.
2: Good push from that left side of the offensive line. Gia, Torgerson.
1: You know, one thing the offensive coordinator Sean Brophy talked about this week, too, you may have to sort of dink and dunk your way down the field more. Now Mestemaker throws it deep down the right side. It's incomplete. Intended for Chris Barnes. And once again, UCF with very sticky coverage. Mestemaker had a lot of time, but no receivers were open. It'll be second down and 10 for Oklahoma State from near midfield.
2: Boy, Barnes was almost able to make a play on it. Just over his head.
1: Ayoa Day is now the running back as Hawkins gets a break. Stack of two receivers to the right, one left. Second and 10 Cowboys at their own 49, and Mestemaker gets the snap. Back to pass, fires over the middle, and a one-handed catch is made by Justin Boeck. On 35-yard line, a gain of 16, and Justin Boeck has worked hard to increase his hand strength, and it was surely on display right there.
2: There's a lot of players around him, too. If he doesn't make that grab, might not have been good.
1: Yeah, might have been intercepted. First and 10 Cowboys, and a handoff to Adey. Inside run. Ayo down to the 29-yard line. A gain of six. Jahil Colbreth made the stop. Be second and four. Cowboys are having to make some big plays, and so far they've done it as we come to the end of the first quarter. After one in Stillwater, it's UCF 14, Oklahoma State 7. Today's game brought to you by Stillwater Medical Center. And this is Cowboy Football from Learfield.
3: 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We have three alumni graduates, my father, myself, my son, and we bleed orange. God bless and lead us by still waters. Now let's get the pistols firing and let's get loud. Go Pokes!
4: 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Y'all come by and see us. 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God bless everybody. Thank y'all so much.
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3: Well, UCF offensively has not faced a lot of second and longs. They've done a pretty good job of staying ahead of the chains. Meanwhile, the Cowboys have had to scramble at times. This their third possession. They've made some big plays, but it's because they've had to make some big plays to get themselves out of some long-distance situations.
2: Dion, what's on your mind?
4: The situation, guys. I'm seeing a sit on defense. They're hitting the perimeters, right? But what are they doing? They're counteracting that by hitting the middle as well with those zone reads with the quarterback run. So it's going to be an issue. Can you stay balanced? Can you tackle on the perimeter? And then when they make that play, stop the quarterback from running on the inside. It's going to be a question mark. We'll see if they answer it.
2: Very good, Dion. Thanks very much. 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
3: Drew Mestemaker through one quarter, 7 of 9 for 83 yards. Keon Jenkins, 8 of 8 for 56 yards and 2 touchdowns. Now the turnover, Dave, is separating things right now. Caleb Hawkins fumble on the second play of the game.
2: Cowboys 127 yards of offense, UCF 102. 83 passing, 44 rushing for Oklahoma State, 56 passing and 46 rushing for UCF. Drew Mestemaker, 7 of 9 passing for 83 yards. Dewan Jenkins, 8 of 8 for 56 yards for UCF. It's not uncommon for him, though. He's had some runs where he's got really hot. In fact, he completed his final 14 passes for UCF against TCU and his first three against University of Houston. So he had a run of 17 straight completions. Tavion Swint, 2 rushes for 18 yards, and Duke Watson, 2 rushes for 16 yards for UCF. Justin Bowick, 3 catches for 29 to lead the Pokes. They switch ends as Oklahoma State now will work from left to right with a second down and 4 at the UCF 29. Pair of receivers to each side. One back set, Ayo Adeyi is the back to Mestemaker's left. Motion toward the near side as Mestemaker gets the ball. Back to pass. Under pressure. Flushed. Now he scrambles left. Mestemaker throws it deep down the far side. It's caught. There's a flag down in the secondary as Wyatt Young makes the grab at the UCF 7-yard line.
3: The way he popped open. That defensive holding?
2: I think so.
5: Perfect. Number 5, defense. The penalty is declined. The result of the play is the first down.
2: And that was Mestemaker, John.
3: Yes, it was, Dave. He did such a good job sensing when he really needed to get out of the pocket and keeping his eyes downfield.
2: The offensive line kept UCF out of there to give him time to shuffle off to his left and find his favorite target. Ball's at the 9-yard line, first and goal for Oklahoma State. Cowboys have had some struggles in the red zone, but they converted on their first drive. As Mestemaker gets the snap, they blitz. They pick it up. He throws over the middle, incomplete. And a flag is down. May have pass interference against Justin Bowick. It'll be on UCF's nickelback, I believe. We'll see.
3: It looked like there could have been two of them. With Kolb in the middle.
2: D.J. Bell is, we'll see.
5: Pass interference, number 5, defense.
2: And D.J. Bell is the guilty party. So it's defensive holding on the call. The first and goal at the 2. 14-7 UCF, early second. Cowboys going left to right toward Gallagher-Iba. Mestemaker hands it off to Hawkins. Inside run. He pinballs around trying to push his way toward the end zone, and he is stopped at the 1. The second and goal. UCF last week in the first half held Houston inside the 5-yard line. Three times on fourth down. Got them stopped and took the football over. That's the reason that UCF had its big lead. And the Cowboys go to a jumbo set here.
3: Got an 86 out there, Dave.
2: Yeah, and he's not on our duplicate number list. Full Diamond, Nestemaker hands it off. Hawkins straight ahead trying to push his way into the end zone, and he didn't get there. He stopped short.
3: Well, he got his legs stopped because everything right in front of him was stacked up. Right. Oh, so close. You don't want to stick that ball out to get it knocked free, but that's as close as he was.
2: So it's third and goal for the Cowboys inside the one. Full Diamond once again. Two tight ends, Hawkins and Mestemaker. He takes the ball, hands it off, right side, and it's McFall into the end zone. Pistols firing. Touchdown, Oklahoma State. Morgan McFall, his first Oklahoma State touchdown. It comes from McFall, the fullback.
3: Well, you think that Hawkins might get it with some extra blockers in front of him. Instead, it's McFall cutting right in front of Mestemaker. Clean exchange. And got to the edge in a hurry.
2: Extra point attempt coming up. Snap back, ball down, the kick is on the way, and the kick is good. 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The first collegiate carry for Morgan McFall, the former VMI cadet, results in a game-tying touchdown. 13:03 to play in the first half. Oklahoma State and UCF are tied at 14. 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
3: Pistol Pete says to drink more water. 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Probably a good idea today, too, as things continue to warm up here at Boone Pickens Stadium. And the Cowboys have tied the game once again. A 1-yard run by Morgan McFall, his first carry as a collegian, caps a 12-play, 75-yard drive that took 4 minutes, 34 seconds. It is 14-14, the Cowboys and UCF with 13:03 left here in the second quarter. Dave, on that drive, the Cowboys from behind the chains, really. Second and seven, a second and ten, another second and ten. Finally got a second and four after that Iowa Day run up the middle to end the first quarter. But having to make some plays, but they're doing it.
2: This is the day where you're really glad to have Mestemaker, as he's had to make some tight windowed throws and exit the pocket to throw. Kim kicks off. He must like this football better as he kicks it out of the end zone for a touchback. He didn't think he had his kickoff football for the last kickoff, and so it came up short. And again, you think, well, what's the difference? Well, there is a difference. Those guys, sometimes they like the balls aired up more. Sometimes they want them aired up less. Sometimes they want a worn football. Usually they want it worn and not aired up as much.
3: Did they send the other one back to New England?
2: They might have. You know, that's a good, let's go down to Dion.
4: Yeah, guys, followed Kim as he walked off the field. He went straight to the equipment guy and said, that ball's way better.
2: First and 10, UCF at its own 25. Jenkins takes the ball, flips it on a little reverse, running left. Derry out to the 29, tackled near the 30. Boy, they are going with a lot of misdirection, everything to the perimeter. It's a gain of five.
3: Cowboys with a run blitz that time and got one of their second-level guys into the backfield, but Derry was already with the ball around the edge.
2: Jadale Johnson made the stop. Actually spot him down at the 29, so it'll be second down and six. Tied at 14, with 12 and a half to play in the first half on a sunshine-splashed clear day here in Stillwater. A little warm for October. Second down and six from the pistol. Jenkins takes the ball, hands it off. It's Duke Watson, inside run. He plows his way beyond the 30, out to the 32, a pickup of three. Ethan Weslowski made the stop along with Mose Phillips.
3: Well, they read run that whole time. Phillips was not deep. They did not have a deep safety at all. Cowboys going to force the issue a little bit here. But your coverage better be good if this is a pass play.
2: Third down and three for UCF from its own 32. Two wide to each side. And they come with a blitz. Jenkins flushed. Now he'll run straight ahead, and he's tackled at the 33. Just a gain of one. He needed three. It's fourth and two, and UCF will punt it away. Ethan Weslowski got him down.
3: Yeah, but Weslowski cleaned it up. Jenkins was able to get away from the pressure. Phillips got in the backfield again. The two Cowboys came off the right side of the defense to force Jenkins out of the pocket.
2: Atticus Bertrams, very good punter. Number eight in the country in punting, will come in to boot it away. Let's go down quickly to Dion.
4: Yeah, guys, you know the defense says it's like a boxing match round by round. This round they won. They decided to be aggressive, and they got to it.
2: Time for a ramjack return. Bertrams hits it with a left foot. This is a wobbly, spinning top spiral down the far side. Boy, Cowboys almost touched it. Well, that nearly bounced up and hit the Cowboy return man, but UCF downs it at the OSU 33-yard line. It's a short punt of 34 yards. We have a timeout on the field with 10:57 to play in the first half. UCF and Oklahoma State are tied at 14. This is Cowboy football from Learfield.
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3: 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Well, the Cowboy defense forces the first UCF punt of the game. 10:57 to play before halftime. We're tied at 14. And the Cowboys will have the ball at their own 33 to start this latest drive. More aggressive defense on that particular UCF possession by the Cowboys as it caught Jenkins on a third and three. But, Dave, I think the key to that was, as we've been talking about, UCF had not faced a lot of second and longs or second and medium.
16: Right.
3: And on that play, second and six, they're able to stop Duke Watson up the middle for only 3 yards, and it puts a little more stress on UCF's offense than they've had to deal with.
2: Cowboys continue to put up ridiculous numbers on first down. They're averaging about 6 yards per first down play today. On the year, it's over 8 yards per first down play. Braden Nelson, by the way, making his first appearance at tackle for Oklahoma State. He's a North Texas transfer that was projected to be a starter, has been injured, and now is back. He is the tackle on the left side. Has a tight end to his left. That's Carson Cole. First and 10 Cowboys at their own 33. Mestabaker takes the ball. Inside run. A handoff to Hawkins running right. He's pulled down from behind at the 36-yard line. A gain of 3 on the play. Antoine Jackson, the corner, made the play. And the Cowboys' starting tackles were supposed to be Nelson on the left side. Two wide left and one right. Backs are split. Wyatt Young in the backfield again. Goes in motion out of the backfield to the left as Mestemaker takes the ball on second and 7. Throws it quickly over the middle. It's caught by Young. Breaks a tackle. Has the first down out to the 45 and stopped at about the 46. It's a gain of 9 and a Cowboy first down brought to you by Paycom HR Technology to move your business forward. Jaden Wilson, the safety, made the stop. Cowboys snap it quickly, and Mestemaker to throw. Going to throw it deep, down the near side, and the pass is incomplete. A sticky coverage on the play on the Cowboy wide receiver, Chris Barnes.
3: Yeah, the best thing that the defensive back on that side did, just Barnes could not just take off in a straight shot and get up to his full RPMs, if you will.
2: That was Raheem Stroud in coverage here, one of the backup corners. Tied at 14 with 10:06 to play in the second. Three wide right, one left. Mestemaker from the shotgun on second and 10 from his own 46. A handoff to Hawkins running right. He's hit and spun down after about a yard gain. Looks like that might have been the outside zone. And UCF is really good at defending the outside run. That has been a strength, and Hawkins only got one there. It'll be third down and 9.
3: And, Dave, you know One reason for that is if you can collapse the line a little bit, you cut off the angle so he doesn't have as much room to cut back.
2: Yeah, speed really comes into play. We'll go down to Dion in a moment. Third down and 9 for the Cowboys at their own 47. In a tie game at 14 with 9.5 to play in the first, as Mestemaker rolls out left, throws short left. It's caught by Young, and he is dump trucked down immediately. The ball popped out of his hands, actually. It's incomplete, and the Cowboys will punt on 4th and 9.
3: Well, that ball was up, and that shot that Young took was right around the hip, looked like hip and knee area, and hope that he's all right. He's not jogging off. Now he is a little bit.
2: So Lucky Pazabon will punt it away. On 4th and 9 for the Cowboys at their 47, Antoine Jackson deep to return. This is a good special teams unit for UCF. They're 7th nationally with 3 punt returns of 20 yards or more, and Pazamon kicks it off the tip. It's not a deep kick, and it's fielded by Jackson at the 15 to his right out to the 20, tackled at the 23. So a return of 8 yards on a punt of 34. And we have a timeout. Let's pause 10 seconds for stations to identify themselves. 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
3: 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Well, the Cowboys couldn't do much with their possession. They moved it out near midfield, had to punt. Tie ball game at 14 between the Cowboys and UCF. The Knights have it at their own 24.
2: Let's go down to Deion Amane.
21: Yeah, real quick injury update, guys. Mose Phillips was over here on the sideline, moving his shoulder around a little bit. Out on the field now, number 27, Vincent Holmes.
2: Backs are split. Jenkins takes the ball. Hands it off. It's Watson running right. Makes a man miss. Right sideline to the 30. Dropped it about the 31. He picked up six. Tate Romney made the stop. It'll be second down and four. Nuke Watson hasn't hit the home run yet today. He averages 8 yards a rush. As a freshman at Louisville, he averaged 9 yards a rush. So this guy's the epitome of a home run hitter at running back. Two wide left and one right. Second down and four for UCF from its own 30. Here's Watson running left. Carries the pile forward. Gets close to the first down, but I think just shy. Tackled at about the 33 and a half. Isaiah Chisholm made the stop. It'll be third and short for UCF.
3: Well, that was a big-time tackle by Chisholm.
2: And you see two outside runs from Duke Watson. That's UCF's favorite play. They like the outside run, outside zone, just like Oklahoma State. Two tight ends to the right side of the formation. Jenkins is under center. Single receivers left and right. Third and short for UCF. Quarterback sneaks straight ahead. Jenkins has the first down as he just runs behind his center's rear end, picks up two, and a UCF first down. Now UCF goes three wide to the right, one to the left. Jenkins at the shotgun, Watson to his left. First and 10 for UCF from its own 35. We're tied at 14 midway through the second. Claps his hands, takes the ball. He's back to pass. Might take a deep shot. Throws it short near side. Throws it low, incomplete. Was low for Josh Derry near midfield. When you look at the numbers from Kewan Jenkins, it's just not the most accurate guy in the world. Once again, about 10 yards past the line of scrimmage. It's second down and 10 on the incompletion.
3: Well, receiver was open, but the windows may not have looked as open to Jenkins when he let it go.
2: That's true. So a bunch formation to the left, single man right. The left-hander Jenkins in the shotgun, second and 10 for UCF from its own 35. He takes the ball, timing's off. He hands it off to Watson, and Watson tackled for no gain. It was a high snap, and that fouled everything up. The handoff was mistimed because of the high snap. Watson had to wait for a moment, and the Cowboy defense swarmed. James Williams led the tacklers for no gain on that run by Watson. It'll be third and 10 for UCF. Looked like a zone read, and you know the timing of that, John, is essential.
3: Yeah, it was all messed up.
2: Two wide to the right, one to the left. Jenkins in the shotgun, third and 10. He hands it off. It's Watson bouncing it outside. Watson to the 40. Carries tacklers forward, and he's close to a first down. We'll see.
3: He's short.
2: Maybe a half yard short at the 45-yard line. You know, the thing about Watson, I think, John, is, boy, he's quick. I mean, when he makes a burst, it is a fast burst. Be fourth and very short for UCF from its own 45. They've already converted one fourth down on this drive. We're tied at 14 with 6.5 to play in the second.
3: I'd look for the sneak again, unless he's not going to be under center.
2: And they go three wide to the right. Cowboys have six men on the line, a handoff. It's Watson straight ahead, churning his legs forward, and I don't know. We'll see where the spot is. It's going to be very close.
3: Well, the UCF sideline.
2: My first thought was is that he got it, but I don't know. Let's look at the replay here, see if we get an idea.
3: I think he may have it by the nose of the ball.
2: Your eyes are better than mine. Pick that up.
3: Well, we're both in bad shape then.
2: No joke. I think he got it. That was my initial thought. I don't know. That's really close. So the ball is resting just on the edge of the hash mark at the 45-yard line toward midfield. It's like the right tip of the ball, maybe the stripe is where that 45-yard line is. They're going to pull these chains good and tight, and we will see. And it is a first down by about a nose of a football. So UCF has converted two fourth downs on this drive, and they'll continue. Deion Amati, you weren't fond of the spot?
21: No, guys, I'm over here right by the line to gain, and you can see his forward momentum stop before he hit the 45-yard line, and they just gave him the 45 and then some after the contact.
2: So the drive continues for UCF. They have it first and 10 from their own 45. Swint is now the tailback, and now we've got another reverse. Running right, big trouble, and tackled for a big loss, a 10-yard loss back at the 36-yard line. Tate Romney brought down Wade and Charles, who was trying to run to the right on the reverse. A loss of 10. The Cowboys finally shut down one of those perimeter plays.
3: Boy, he read that perfectly. The only problem was his helmet came off. He's going to come off the field. He just stayed at home, but not just stayed at home. He had an angle to cut things off.
2: So it's second down and 20 for UCF from its own 36. They do not like being in this position. Jenkins takes the ball, back to pass, pumps, throws a screen out to the right. It's caught by Swint. He slipped, manages to get 2 yards, stumbling up the field to the 39-yard line. So it'll be third and long, third and 18 for UCF from its own 39.
3: Can't let them wriggle out of this.
2: UCF will go quickly. Third and very long, third and, let's say, 16 for the Knights at their own 39. And remember, Jenkins is not a good thrower beyond about 7 to 8 yards. He takes the ball, hands it off. It's Swint, inside run. Now he bounces it outside to the left, and Swint is tackled for no gain at the 43-yard line. And UCF will punt it away. That tells you right there, John, they don't really have a lot of confidence in the quarterback Jenkins throwing the ball down the field. They'd rather dink and dunk it.
3: Boy, you're right about that. That's conservative play, but you know what? You're in the middle of this game.
2: And your defense, for the most part, has held its own. I mean, you've made Oklahoma State make difficult plays. You know, the numbers look good for Oklahoma State, but the numbers have not come easy. That's a third down defensive stand brought to you by Halter USA. 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Atticus Bertrams to punt it away. Didn't get the snap off in time. Bobby Deal is deep to return.
5: Delay of game. Offense. 5-yard penalty. Still fourth down.
2: So Bertrams will punt it away. Bobby Deal standing at his own 20 to return. Left-footed punter hits it. This is a knuckleball down the far side, punted away from Deal. And Deal scoops it up on a hop at the 20, left sideline to the 30, 35, and out of bounds at the 41. That was a brilliant move by Deal, who sort of faked out the defense, kind of acted like he's going to let the ball bounce out of bounds, and he scooped it up perfectly on a hop and got a return of about 20 yards out of it. It's a really good play, really smart play.
3: And it was fortunate, too, because it bounced to where nobody else was. Made it an easier field. Dave, if you're OSU, you need to get down the field and get in the end zone, get some points on the board, because you kind of gave away a possession. Well, you did give away a possession with your first possession of the game with the fumble.
2: Two wide right, one left. Split diamond. Mestemaker takes the shotgun snap, fakes a handoff, back to pass. Under pressure, throws over the middle. It's caught! At the 40, left side to the 35, and Terrence Lewis brought down at the UCF 34-yard line. I'll tell you what, Drew Mestemaker made that throw under pressure. Horace Lockett, the best defensive lineman for UCF, was bearing down on Mestemaker, and he whistled it in there perfectly for a big play and a Cowboy first down. Now it's an inside run with Hawkins running left, and he burst through to the 30, down to the 28, a gain of 6. That completion to Lewis was 26 yards, by
3: and
2: the
3: Lewis,
2: way.
3: Lewis danced his way through that secondary, too, to pick up extra yardage.
2: Oh, Mestemaker was on the verge of getting blasted, and he still stepped in there and took the hit and delivered. Cluster of three receivers to the right, one to the left. Second down and four, Cowboys at the UCF 28, and Mestemaker throws an inside screen, a tunnel. It's caught by Miles Coleman. First down to the 24, brought down at the 19. They love that little tunnel screen where the receiver slips in behind the blockers, and that picked up a nice gain. 8 yards and a Cowboy first down at the UCF 20, and the Cowboys are in the Sonic Red Zone. Sonic has donated more than $30 million to public education since 2009. Cowboys have used a little more of the power run game on this drive. Mestemaker, first and 10 at the UCF 19, an inside handoff. That's Hawkins, bounced around at the line of scrimmage, and he got a yard to the 18-yard line. It'll be second down and 9.
3: Well, he too much push up front by UCF's defensive line. Couldn't tell if it was Mercer or maybe the left guard that got knocked back into where Hawkins was trying to go.
2: We're tied at 14 with 2:15 to play in the first half. Been a very competitive game. Been some big plays, some good plays on both sides.
3: Empty backfield.
2: Haven't seen much of this, but we've seen it today as Mestemaker takes the ball on second and 9. Throws it deep toward the end zone. It's caught by Justin Bowick. Touchdown, Oklahoma State. Pistols firing for Justin Bowick for the fifth time this year.
3: Deion can correct me on this, but I think they were in zone down there. They dropped, they only rushed 3, dropped 8, and it was a perfect throw, perfect call against that.
21: Funny, John, right down the sideline, perfect spot. Only place your guy could get it in between the corner and the safety.
2: 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Extra point by Keltner in flight, and it's good. So with 2:03 to play in the first half, Oklahoma State has earned the lead for the first time. It's a Cowboys 21 and UCF 14.
3: That's a 5-play, 60-yard drive that was set up by the nice punt return by Bobby Deal. Took 2 minutes, 3 seconds, not the punt return, but the drive. 18-yard scoring pass, Mestemaker to Bowick.
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3: Yes, I do.
2: Brahms is making the holidays sweet one scoop at a time. 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
3: Dave, I got to tell you that with that, the Corn Ferry Tour event at the Patriot last week,
2: yes,
3: the Compliance Solutions Championship,
2: yes,
3: one of the features they have, 40,000 scoops of free ice cream to people who show up. And I'm telling you that Mark Lambert, the CEO of Compliance Solutions, tried to give me 10,000 of those scoops at once.
2: Why didn't you text me? You know I love, I'd have gone over there and torched about 100 pounds of that stuff. Kellner kicks it off. End over end kick, really high kick. Tumbles down to the two yards deep in the end zone, I should say. And Scott takes a knee and accepts a touchback, and UCF will start at its own 25-yard line.
3: I never thought there was such a thing as too much ice cream at once, but I may have reached maximum, yeah. Maximum effort.
2: Yeah, summers are dangerous for me. It's too hot to do anything, and then it's like, you want Brahms tonight? And then it becomes like on repeat, right? And it's like, you want Brahms tonight? Just hit the replay button, my wife. Yeah.
3: Cowboys have taken over the total yards lead by a pretty good margin here in the second quarter, 223 to 128. And Mestemaker, by the way, 12 of 16 for 165 and a touchdown.
2: A stack of two receivers left. Now they bust it up with a motion to the right, and it's a handoff on first down. That's Duke Watson running left, and he gets three out to the 28. That'll be time now for the two-minute timeout. 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Oklahoma State leads UCF 21-14. 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

0: here at Boone Pickens Stadium. A minute 59 to go before halftime. The Cowboys lead UCF 21-14. The tackling, Dave, has been much better by the Cowboys here in the second quarter. And to back that up, Adam Hildebrand sitting next to us. We've counted just one missed tackle by the Cowboys. One missed tackle.
1: Tackle and 2 yards per play in this quarter for UCF compared to 6.5 in the first quarter. So as it turns out, as you and I were talking during the break, if you tackle better, you're more successful defensively. It's breaking weird. Breaking football news.
0: Yeah, it's weird how that happens.
2: Wow, thanks, Einstein.
1: Yes.
2: No, we appreciate that.
1: It's that. That's what I'm here for, Dave.
2: Hey, this is it's all the insightful commentary that we're I'm giving. No, Adam keeps us straight. He takes care of all the auxiliary stats for us, and it's greatly appreciated. I figure out how to get him on the road, although his wife might have something to say about that and those kiddos. Let's go down to Deion Amade.
3: Yeah, guys, I mean, Einstein's up there talking to you about tackles. I want to talk about the offense a little bit. I mean, first of all, special teams, great play by Bobby Deal Jr. to pick that ball up on the one hopper and get us in good field position. And then Terrence Lewis, this is Million Adams' guy. He does everything for this offense, especially on third down. And when you have to have a big play, that run after the catch was spectacular. You can't commend him enough. Dance a little bit and get us some first downs. I love to see it. Back to you, Dave.
0: Well, that was the type of guy that Deion hated having to try to cover when he's back there at safety.
3: Yeah. Gave me nightmares, guys. Nightmares.
2: Although they were so good on defense, it didn't matter. They just tackled and covered up everybody.
0: There you go, making him feel better.
2: Right. Well, I mean, 2013 defense, that was stout, man.
3: It was. Run and hit, baby, run and hit.
1: Quick question, fellas.
2: Yeah, what you got?
1: The time of possession for UCF has been really big in this quarter, but they're only averaging 2 yards a run. I wonder if they're trying to bleed as much clock and shorten this game as much as they can.
2: I would say there's some truth to that.
0: Yeah, especially if they get the ball first in the second half as well.
2: But they can't get far behind because they're not built for that. So it's they're kind of walking that tightrope.
0: Need to even up the turnovers right here.
2: Two wide to the right, one left. Jenkins in the shotgun. Duke Watson to his left. Second and 8, UCF from its own 27. He gets the snap, takes a handoff. He'll keep it. Running straight ahead, and he's tackled after just a 2-yard gain at the 29-yard line. There just was nowhere to go, and Ethan Weslowski made sure he went no further than 2 yards.
0: Well, Weslowski fought off a block and was just there to make the play. That was a big-time play.
2: Yes, it was. Oklahoma State uses a timeout. In fact, it's interesting. Looked like, honestly, that the quarterback misread the block. He should have bounced it outside instead of going inside, and so Weslowski was just standing there saying, good to see you, man. Celebrate Oklahoma State with a visit to Stillwater's world-famous Eskimo Joe's and Mexico Joe's. 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
0: Yeah, I think they did a good job of reading that alignment, too, before the snap, because Weslowski and Romney were kind of moving guys over just before the snap and got them in the right spot. Well, Weslowski was in the right spot.
2: Third down and 6 for UCF. They're 2 of 6 on third downs. In fact, just 1 of their last 4. 2 receivers to the right, 1 left. Now it's a 2-by-2 formation as Jenkins takes the ball. The left-hander winds up, fires over the middle short. It's caught to the right side to the 35, out to the 40, and Josh Derry is out of bounds at the UCF 41, a gain of 12.
0: That was a good call. Safety blitz, and then it left Romney having to chase Derry across the field. And Derry's got too much speed.
2: UCF has all 3 timeouts. Oklahoma State has 2. Down to a minute 48 to play in the second. It's 21-14 Cowboys. 2 wide left and 1 right. 1 back set. Watson to the right of Jenkins. It's a handoff. Outside run to the left. It's Watson. Crashes through a pile at the 45. Hauls it out to about the 47-yard line. A gain of 6.
0: Now looks like they'll speed up a little bit.
2: Jaleel Johnson made the stop. Boy, Watson has good timing on those outside runs too, Johnny. Kind of understands when to burst. Second and 4. Watson again. Inside this time. Breaks a tackle at midfield. Stumbles forward and is close to a first down at the Cowboy 49. We'll see. Minute 20 to play in the half. It is a first down UCF, and the clock will stop. Sadiq Clements made the tackle.
0: Been attacking that left side. They are running to the left a lot.
2: Bill, you're in a little bit of a quandary here in a two-minute situation with UCF because they'd really prefer to run the ball, but deep pass, and here's Watson again inside, and that's not going anywhere as he gets back to the line of scrimmage, and that's it. With a minute 10 to play in the half, and a timeout.
4: Timeout. UCF, their first of the half. It'll be 30 seconds. Clock operator, please reset the game clock to 111.
2: They spot Watson down at the Cowboy 48. Cowboy fans, you're hungry, or you're welcome. Cowboy fans, whether you're hungry or needing a beverage, be sure to stop by our preferred concession partners, where you'll find Smokin' Joe's, Simple Modern, Curdy Shack, Frito-Lay, Freddy's Frozen Custard, Kaneka Sausage, and part-time beverages in the concession areas at Boone Pickett Stadium. Let's go down to Dion.
3: Guys, Weslowski moves to the sideline. Looks like they're checking out his ankle real quick. Also, Mose Phillips, has, since I mentioned, has not entered the game again. It looks like it's Evan Jackson out there since the second quarter. We'll look for both of those going in out of halftime.
2: Yeah, you could make an argument that Mose Phillips has been the best player in the Cowboys secondary up to this point. He's played very well.
3: Facts.
0: You're in this part of the field that they've been running it. Don't let them get behind you.
2: Three wide right. Now a motion from a receiver comes to the left side as Jenkins takes the ball. Throws quickly to the near side. The pass is caught for a short gain to the 43-yard line. Darius Farmer made the grab. Quentin Hammonds made the tackle. It's third down and four for UCF, and we're down to 57 seconds left in a half. Third and four from the Cowboy 39. Jenkins has a lot of time. Throws over the middle. Incomplete. Well, the receiver, Derry, thought he was held.
0: I think he just stopped the route, too.
2: Colin Lewis, who you may have heard in our pregame show, was in coverage and kind of had his hands around his hips.
0: They'll go for it here, Dave.
2: 50 seconds left. Wow, that's surprising. Cowboys only have two timeouts left. If you don't make this, you may have just given away 3 or 7 points, and you're only down 7.
0: Well, I expect anything here, but
2: might just try to draw them offside. Fourth and four, UCF at the Cowboy 43. Jenkins gets the ball. They're going for it. Back to pass. Looking. Flushed. Scrambling to his left. Points down the field. Throws, and a pass is caught along the near sideline at the 34. The officials are having a conference here as to whether he was inbounds or not. This will probably go to replay. It was caught by the tight end, Caden Pinning. First catch by a UCF tight end today.
4: It's a catch inbounds and then run out of bounds for a first down.
2: So Pinning with a huge catch.
0: Well, fans think they see something. Just got to have 1 foot down.
2: But a knee is 2 feet.
4: Catch.
2: He's got a foot down, I think, John. You see that?
0: Yeah.
2: That left, foot is dragging. That's a catch.
0: He is dragging it.
2: That's a heck of a catch.
0: But the ball is right out there. Well, it looked like his knee came down out of bounds as the ball was getting into his hands. Now, his foot is in.
2: So you've got heel toe coming into play here. So we have a blue peak review. This is a big play. It's been called on the field to be a catch and a first down for UCF at the Cowboy 34. Yeah, I think that foot's down. I think the toe is down.
0: But you can't see on that look when he actually has the ball. Because
2: that's the
0: problem. White is,
2: the problem, because you've got to have evidence. It's been ruled a catch on the field. I think that's a catch. So that knee, that foot drags, that's a catch.
0: Yeah,
2: I think it's
0: knees,
2: a catch.
0: Yeah, from that angle, it sure looks like he got it.
2: That's a heck of a catch, by the way. A review is brought to you by our friends at Blue Peak.
0: But how about Jenkins buying time?
2: Oh, yeah.
0: And keeping his eyes down the field.
2: You know, for a guy that we've been a little hard on in terms of his accuracy, there was one spot that ball could be completed, and he hit it on the run. Oklahoma State leads. Play under review. A completion has been ruled on the field for a gain of 9 and a UCF first down. 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Blue Peak Fiber available in Stillwater and across Oklahoma in Enid, Blackwell, Perry, Bartlesville, Lawton, Elk City, Clinton, Shawnee, Tonkawa, Altus, and Muskoka.
4: After further review, the ruling of a catch is upheld. The ball carrier's knee was down inbounds with control of the ball. The clock will start on my signal.
0: Well, his knee wasn't down inbounds. His foot was.
2: Well, I don't know. I mean, it was almost simultaneous. I'm okay with that call. I think they got it right.
0: Yeah, but I'm in terms of when his knee hit out of bounds. But I'm not saying that he didn't have the ball before then. It was hard to tell.
2: So UCF first and 10 now after that throw and catch on fourth down. Ball's at the Cowboy 34, and Hawkins takes a handoff, throws it deep down the near side, and the pass is incomplete.
0: Boy, that is great coverage.
2: In the end zone, great coverage.
0: Oh, flag?
2: Keon Jenkins tried to throw it down the near side, and there is a flag down near the goal line.
4: Pass interference, number 8, defense. 15-yard penalty, automatic first down.
0: Let's see if he turned around.
2: Was there contact before the ball arrived? That's the issue.
0: That's Colin Lewis down there.
2: Let's bring in Deion Amati. Do you think there was sort of some fighting back and forth here? Because if the offensive guy makes contact, the defensive guy can counter. So what'd you think?
3: That's exactly what it was, Dave. I mean, Collins had good coverage in the face of the wide receiver. Wide receiver was actually getting underneath his helmet trying to fight him off. I guess the ref that threw it was on the backside of it, threw the flag anyways.
2: I think that, you know what, honestly, I think Collins may have made contact first, but I'm not sure. 15-yard penalty, first and 10 at the 19. Jenkins throws a screen out to the left, caught by Watson. Flag is down. Watson pushed out of bounds at the 15, a gain of 4. Deshaun Brown is doing a flag motion.
4: 73 offense, 10-yard penalty, replay first down.
2: Now Deshaun Watson's kind of got a dance move going there. That's for later on the strip. I mean, he was emphatic with his arm up and down. He's right. 10-yard penalty takes the ball back to the Cowboy 29. We have 28 seconds left in a half. OSU 21, UCF 14. UCF now first and 20 at the Cowboy 29.
0: It's pretty clever misdirection, though. You fake it one way, throw it back, and Cowboys did a pretty good job of reading it anyway.
2: Sure was. Jenkins takes the ball, fakes the handoff, fires it deep down the far side. Man wide open, but he overthrew him, incomplete. Tyron Holmes was wide open in the right corner of the end zone, and boy, there you see it. Jenkins coming into the game, just 1 of 7 on deep balls, 83% on everything else. Well, that's why he's 1 of 7, now 1 of 8. Be second and 20 at the Cowboy 29-yard line with 23 seconds left. There was nobody even close to him.
0: This last minute is like paper cuts getting to halftime. My gosh.
2: It feels like it, doesn't it? 21-14 Oklahoma State with 23 seconds left of the second. Empty backfield as Jenkins gets the ball, pumps, throws down the near side, pass is caught. He made me eat my words as the ball is caught inside the 5 by Wade and Charles and tackled at the 3-yard line.
4: Timeout. UCF, their second of the half. It will be 30 seconds.
2: It's a 23-yard throw and catch, and UCF, with 2 timeouts left, has a first and goal at the 3, and the Knights will burn one of those timeouts.
0: Well, that was a heck of a throw.
2: Cowboy fans, before every game, be sure to stop by the Iron Monk Beer Garden in the new Boone Pickett Stadium Block Party South on Athletic Avenue and grab an ice cold 1890. 1890, the official craft beer of Oklahoma State. Well, UCF has made 2 terrific plays. One on a 4th down on a great catch by the tight end Peening. And then a long throw and catch of 26 yards. Jenkins to Charles, giving them a first and goal at the Cowboy 3 with OSU up 21-14 and 16 seconds left in the second. Chamberlain. Chambers now the running back as Jenkins takes the ball back to pass, fires near side, and it's caught in the end zone for a UCF touchdown by Tyron Holmes, the true freshman out of Bradenton, Florida. Hauls it in for a short touchdown, 3 yards, and the Knights can tie the game with the extra point.
0: Oh, Dave, you had him stopped.
2: Extra point by Will Stone. Snap back, ball down, and lefty's kick in flight is good. So 13 seconds to play in the first half. It's been an entertaining first half. Boy, there have been some big-time plays by both teams, and we're tied at 21.
0: And drive, 12 plays, 75 yards, and a minute 50. You could not have convinced me that that drive didn't take at least 8 minutes.
2: Yeah, it felt like forever, right? Give UCF credit. They've come in here as a 10-point underdog with no fear whatsoever. You know, both teams, let's be honest, there have been a lot of plays that have been well defended by each team where the offensive quarterback or the receiver has made just an elite play against good defense. Do you agree with that?
0: I would totally agree with it.
2: And those games are fun to watch.
0: Quarterback numbers, too, both have been very efficient. Now, Jenkins is 15 of 18 for 118 yards and three scores. Mestemaker, 12 of 16 for 165 and one touchdown. He also ran for one.

0: having a secondary with a lot of experience, that's probably not a bad choice. So Mestemaker takes a snap, a couple of steps forward, takes the knee, and we'll go to the half with UCF and Oklahoma State tied at 21, John.
1: Well, that Cowboy offense coming through to dig them out of kind of a slumber a little bit. Defense played much better in the second quarter until that last drive.
0: So we'll go to the half. Oklahoma State, number 18 in the country, tied with UCF at 21. Deion Amati has Coach Morris. Deion.
2: He's getting interviewed real quick by ESPN.
0: We'll just... All right, go ahead, Deion.
2: Thoughts on the first half?
3: Yeah, just not good completely. Like, we're taking turns making mistakes. The turnover first drive was terrible. Let them score. Defense has got to settle out and stop the perimeter run game. They're killing us on the perimeter right now.
2: Well, good luck in the second half, Coach.
3: Thank you.
2: Back to you, Dave.
0: Okay, thank you, Deion. Tied at 21 at half. Adam Hildebrand has our Grand Casino halftime show coming up. This is Cowboy Football from Learfield.
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10: Hello and welcome back to Stillwater, the Grand Casino Halftime Show. I'm Adam Hildebrand. 21-all. The score at the halftime break, Oklahoma State and UCF. A look at some of the first half numbers for you. The Cowboys, 3 of 6 on third down. UCF just 3 of 8 after going 2 for 6 in the second quarter. And you can see some of these numbers. We talked about the missed tackles earlier that got better in the second quarter. The Cowboy defense clearly better in the second quarter of play, but UCF able to get that drive late, making a couple of key plays and tie this thing up going into halftime, that is. The quarterback play for Kewon Jenkins has been really good, 15 for 18. He's not completing a lot of yards per pass. In fact, it's a little less than 8 yards per completion. But 118 yards, 3 touchdowns, no interceptions. He's protected the ball pretty well. Missed on a couple of those deep shots that we talked about earlier. Drew Mestemaker on the other side of the QB battle, 12 of

0: 16 for 165 yards and a score. He has also run the ball one time for 11 yards if you take away the sack, and for a score. One interesting thing that we're watching developing over the course of this first half, UCF has not been big in terms of time of possession this season. They're 16th in the Big 12, 130th in the country, with only about 26 and a half minutes of possession per game. So that's about 7 minutes less than their opponents on average. They possess the ball for 17 minutes and 12 seconds in the first half. Now, their per play numbers in terms of their pace went up late because they were kind of in the hurry up over the course of that last drive, trying to score in less than 2 minutes. But at the end of the first quarter, they were averaging snapping the ball every 30 and a half seconds. That is very, very slow comparatively. And so you wonder if they are trying to bleed a lot of the clock out of this game and how that might impact the second half as well. Remember, UCF gets the ball coming out of the halftime locker room, so they've already cut the game in half trying to come in here and get an underdog victory in Stillwater. And they're going to have a chance to shorten the game even more as they get the ball to open the second half of play. More to come when we return in just a moment. This is the Grand Casino Halftime Show. Oklahoma State, UCF tied at the break, 21-all. 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
4: 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We're honoring the legacy of two remarkable Kitu'a tribal members, the late Ed Ratcliffe and artist Roger Loftus. 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
7: We're back at halftime, and joining us now is Dr. Kara Pence from Stillwater Medical Center, and she's a surgeon at SMC. So it's Breast Cancer Awareness Month. So in general terms, what should people be looking for? How can they make sure that they do everything they can to make sure that they have the awareness to do something if something comes up? What are the guidelines, if you will?
8: Thanks, Dave, for having me. Yes, breast cancer is very prevalent, and so it is very important that you're your best advocate. You want to be examining yourself once a month, and men can get breast cancer too. It's obviously much more common in women, but all of us need to be doing a self-breast exam. And what you're feeling for is changes, lumps and bumps, any drainage from your nipple, redness of the skin, dimpling of the skin that you didn't previously note, if you've had swelling that is unusual for you. please, please reach out to your doctor, be seen, get a mammogram. Everybody needs a mammogram once a year over the age of 45 in women. And so that is a very important thing that you can do. And obviously, if you just have questions or concerns, reach out to your doctor. We're happy to help. That's what we're here for.
7: So let's say someone finds a lump, a change, whatever the case may be. So what happens after that? Obviously, you encourage them to see a doctor immediately. So what's that process like?
8: Yeah, once we get you in, we do our own exam, and usually we will send you for imaging. Imaging may include a mammogram and an ultrasound. Sometimes we need to biopsy if there is a concerning change. But we know that that's a scary thing that people go through. Sometimes fear just prevents you from crossing that line and going to see your doctor and getting the imaging and the biopsy done. But knowledge is power. And if we know what's going on, then we can help you. If we don't know, we can't help. And breast cancer is beatable, especially if it's found early. So this, as soon as you feel something or as soon as you see something, come in. But more important than that is just being seen anyway, even if you don't have symptoms, because that is the most common thing that we see, is somebody has something found, a woman has something found that is so small that you can't see it and you can't feel it. And then our success rate is so high at beating this. Have your screening mammograms and be seen regularly for a yearly exam by your clinician.
7: Thank you for the time, Dr. Pence. We appreciate it.
8: Thank you so much, Dave.
7: That's Dr. Kara Pence, surgeon at Stillwater Medical Center. It's Breast Cancer Awareness Month, so make sure that... That's Dr. Kara Pence, surgeon at Stillwater Medical Center, with some great information regarding breast cancer as it's Breast Cancer Awareness Month. More coming up. 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
13: 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Elsewhere in the Big 12, last night, number 8 BYU beat Iowa State 24-10. Today, Arizona is leading West Virginia 24-17. Still to come, number 22, Houston visits Kansas State. Utah welcomes Kansas to Salt Lake City. And Arizona State hosting Hawaii. Top 25, last night, Iowa beat Washington 41-24. This morning, number 7, Indiana is 5-0, but so's Nebraska.
14: And right now, Nebraska leads that game 10-3. Number 14, Missouri leads Texas A&M 10-3. Number 25, Pittsburgh leading North Carolina 10-7. Number 16, Florida leading South Carolina 10-7. 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
24: Here we go!
23: Kickoff is just moments away with the call of the second half. Here's the voice of the Cowboys, Dave Hunziker.
25: 21-21, Oklahoma State and UCF are tied as we go to the third quarter. And again, we've talked about this a lot, but you know, the defenses were not nearly as porous as the 21-all score would indicate. There were some offensive playmakers that displayed their talents on both sides in the first half in a lot of really big-time plays.
26: No question about it, Dave. And the last touchdown drive by UCF to tie it up, you saw a couple of instances of that. The fourth down completion to the tight end in front of the OSU bench, and his ability to get the foot down, I will still insist, his foot was down, his knee was not. Inbounds, that is.
25: Yep, fair enough.
26: But I think Adam Hildebrand hit on something that should not come as a surprise, but when, and you'll probably see teams, you may see Houston try to do this next week, shorten the game, like force you to stop them on the ground, and they're going to try to control the clock. And you look at this time of possession in the first half. A lot of times, if you're an explosive offense, you may lose the time of possession battle anyway, but it really doesn't matter if you're scoring a lot of points. But in this case, I think UCF's really trying to keep the ball away from Drew Mestemaker in the offense just as much as possible. And as a result, at the end of that first half, it was almost a 4.5 minute difference when you're talking about 30. You say, well, that's not that much. if it continues in this half, then it could be a big deal.
0: Well, and the play count is pretty similar. It goes hand in hand with that. UCF has snapped the ball 41 times on offense and Oklahoma State 33. So that's plus 8, which is exactly what they want. You know, 41 snaps is, you know, it's not an extraordinarily high number. It's higher than what most Cowboy opponents have had for sure. But thing is, they're getting a lot of snaps in, but it's almost like counterintuitive. A lot of snaps, but they've converted fourth downs. That extends drives and burns clock, but it's not like they're playing fast. It's just that they've had a lot of snaps because they're not a big play offense.
26: And then you can drag that out a little bit more and you say, this is when a game like this is when turnovers can mean so much, and you don't have to have a bunch of them, but turnovers can mean a lot. And the Cowboys gave away their first possession with the fumble by Caleb Hawkins on the second snap of the game.
0: Listen to all things college sports, including live games and talk on SiriusXM College Sports Radio, Channel 84, and streaming on the SiriusXM app. It's kind of a unique game flow, John. This game, of course, we're only a month into the season, but this game has a different flow than the others. Even the game against Tulsa, of course, that lives in its own place with the struggles the Cowboys had in the opener. But this one has, as you've said, a different flow to it. It's interesting.
26: And you've been right on the money with some of the comments about Jenkins. He had a wide open receiver that he overshot in the end zone on that last drive. Now, they were able to get out of it because he made a couple of other good throws. It makes left-handed quarterbacks who are a little bit erratic can be the most dangerous guys on the field.
0: Oh, 100%. Cowboys will kick it off. Joseph Kim strikes it. Deep end-over-end kick. It goes out of the end zone for a touchback. UCF will start from its own 25. And, John, with the 41 snaps that UCF has on offense, the depth on the Cowboy defensive line where they'll feature 13, 14, 15 guys really comes into play, because while it's not as hot by any means as it was 3 weeks ago, it's still pretty warm on the field.
26: Well, you saw how that depth really played the Cowboys' advantage in games against Oregon. And then in the second half at West Virginia, even though it was a beautiful night for football, the heat had nothing to do with it out there. But you were able to rotate fresh bodies and kind of wear on that offensive line.
0: By the way, Mose Phillips, arguably the Cowboys' best player in the secondary, is still out of the game, replaced by Evan Jackson. And Jenkins on first down throws it out to the right, and it's caught for a short gain of 2 to Rickdarius Farmer out to the 27. It'll be second down and 8.
26: Well, that's one thing you need from your secondary. Quentin Hammonds made the tackle there, and that's sure tackling. That's a good start.
0: UCF huddling. That gives you an idea of the pace. Second down and 8, UCF from its own 27. Two receivers tight to the formation on the right. Two receivers to the left, wide. Now motion to the near side. Jenkins gets the ball, throws quickly over the middle. The pass is caught. Stopped immediately at the 32-yard line as Caleb Heening, the tight end, who made that sideline grab on fourth down to extend UCF's game time drive late in the second.
26: Another tackle for Hammonds.
0: And this is what they do, John. It's 3 yards, it's 5 yards, it's 3 yards. Third and 3, UCF from its own 32. Early in the third, tied at 21. Single receivers to each side. Backs are split as Jenkins takes the ball. Hands it off, running right, out to the 35, and Duke Watson gets to the 36 for 4 yards and a first down. Tate Romney saved what could have been a bigger run and nearly got him down before he reached the first, but it is a first down for UCF.
26: It's good blocking by the right side of the UCF line. Did we talk about the depth of the defensive line? The linebacking core, not quite as much. You don't want to have to be out there for 85 snaps today.
0: The Cowboys don't have a lot of depth at linebacker, and Jenkins fakes a handoff, swings it out to the right side. It's caught by the tight end out to the 45, and boy, Peening just pulling his way out to the 47 for a gain of 10. And now we're seeing UCF feature the tight end more, which has been their calling card this year. And the drive continues. UCF has burned up 2 minutes and 10 seconds here to start the second half. Oklahoma State and UCF are tied at 21. Two receivers left, one right. First and 10. UCF at its own 47. Jenkins fakes, pumps, throws it deep down the middle, and the pass is incomplete at the 15-yard line. Overthrown, and good coverage on the play on the part of the Cowboys secondary. Was intended for Jordan Bridgewater. Be second and 10 for UCF from its own 47. That was a time to take a deep shot. And
1: well, throw right on the money. And well, that was a close play. Pretty good timing.
0: Yes,
1: Christian Bodner.
0: Second and 10, UCF from its own 47 as they work from right to left. UCF goes to two backs again. And it's a handoff. And Ray Chambers running right is tackled for a loss. Check that. That's Swint tackled for a four-yard loss back at the 43-yard line. I think it was Isaiah Chisholm that got in there.
1: Well, Chisholm made some plays 2 weeks ago in Morgantown. Now you can't let him wriggle out of this.
0: Boy, Swint's knee barely hit the ground.
1: Well, that's, you know, smart by him of continuing to go. And the whistle seemed like it may have come just a little late. Everybody assumed he was down.
0: Third down and 14 for UCF from its own 43. Could be four down territory as Jenkins takes the ball, flushed, scrambling to his left. Now he'll just keep it and run out of bounds for no gain at the 43-yard line, and UCF will punt.
1: Something really smart at the end of that play as he's heading toward the sideline. He's obviously giving himself up. Romney comes over to keep one of his teammates from lighting him up and potentially picking up an out-of-bounds late hit.
0: Oh, really? Wow. Let's go down to Deion Amade.
2: John, excellent point. I was right here on the sideline when Romney did it. You could tell he eyed his defender, saw him, and safely pushed him to the sideline. He's like, yeah, we don't need that flag.
0: Yeah, it was Vincent Holmes that was in pursuit. Bertrams will punt it away. Another left-footed knuckler down the far sideline. Bobby Deal calls for a fair catch and makes it at the Cowboy 15. Let's pause 10 seconds for stations to identify themselves. 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
0: And we have a timeout on the field, 11:03 left to play in the third. Oklahoma State and UCF are tied at 21. 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
1: 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You want familiar faces, trusted doctors, and a team that will be there for you, not just today, but for whatever comes next. That's Stillwater Medical, closer to home, closer to you. Tie ball game here in Stillwater, 11:03 left, third quarter, 21-21. The Cowboy defense gave up a couple of first downs to UCF on the opening possession of the second half, but finally forced a punt. OSU will have it at its own 15-yard line for the first time here in the second half.
26: First possession of the game. Caleb Hawkins fumbled on the second snap. UCF turned that into a touchdown. In fact, UCF moved the ball pretty well in the first quarter. The Cowboys were better in the second quarter before giving up a late score in the final seconds of the first half that made this a tie game.
7: First and 10 for the Cowboys from their own 15. Bestemaker in the shotgun. Hawkins to his right. It's an inside handoff. It's Hawkins straight ahead. Tries to bounce it outside. Breaks one tackle. Can't break another. But he stumbles forward and gets 3 yards. He could have been brought down for no gain by the defensive lineman, LeFontant. So it's second and 7 after the 3-yard pickup at the OSU 18. Tied at 21, about 5 minutes deep into the second half, approaching the 10-minute mark. Stack of two receivers left, one right as Mestemaker gets a shotgun snap. He's back to pass. He has a lot of time. He throws it deep down the far side. The pass is caught by Miles Coleman at the 40. Midfield to the 40 of UCF and tackled inside the 35 at the Cowboy at the UCF 33-yard line.
26: Demare Henderson was there in coverage, but then he wasn't there. He fell down.
7: It's a 48-yard throw and catch. Cowboys will go quickly. First and 10 at the UCF 34. Hand off to Hawkins, running left. He breaks two tackles and hauls it down to the 30, a gain of 4. Be second and 6. Hawkins now 13 rushes for 48. Yeah, looked like, was UCF in man? I thought they were in man coverage, and the guy just slipped and fell down is what you saw?
26: Yeah, he may have gotten twisted in the ground because Coleman may have sold an inside route and then cut back outside.
7: Yeah, that may have been Coleman's work. Empty backfield, 3 wide right, 2 left. Nestemaker takes the ball, throws a quick screen out to the right, caught by Coleman, breaks a tackle, spins to the right, and pulled down at the 26-yard line. Boy, it could have been no game, but he got 3 out of it. Setting up a 3rd down and 2 at the UCF 24. Jaden Williams, the safety, made the tackle.
26: Yeah, you got a little glimpse of UCF's defensive speed, too.
7: That's the thing always with UCF, John, and just the 3 times that we've played them, they have speed. And I'm not sure this team is as fast. The team they had in 23 was really fast.
26: Well, the big man coming off the field, LaFontaine, will not be in for this play.
7: 3rd and 2, Cowboys at the UCF 26. Mestemaker takes a shotgun snap, hands it off inside run with Hawkins, got the first down, pushing forward down to the UCF 23. A gain of 3 at a Cowboy first down brought to you by Paycom, HR technology to move your business forward.
26: Good push from the offensive line.
7: Yards have been tough for Hawkins today, but he still has 52 valuable yards on the ground. 2 wide left and 1 right. Hawkins to the right of Mestemaker. 1st and 10 at the UCF 22, and Mestemaker takes the ball back to pass, and we have a flag down. May have an illegal shift on Caleb Hawkins, or a false start perhaps.
9: False start. Number 70, offense. 5-yard penalty, still first down.
7: And that was Sean Torgerson.
26: Dave, it's been a very clean game for the Cowboys so far.
7: That's just the 3rd Cowboy penalty, actually. Yes, the 3rd Cowboy penalty. OSU came into the game 20th in the nation in fewest penalties. So that's been a theme. So it's 1st and 15 for Oklahoma State at the UCF 27. 3-by-2 formation as Mestemaker gets the ball. Throws short to the right. Pass is caught by Wyatt Young, and he's pulled down from behind at the 22-yard line, a gain of 5. Jaleel Calbreth, the linebacker, made the stop. It's 2nd down and 10. Almost midway through the 3rd quarter, Oklahoma State and UCF are tied at 21. 2 wide to the right, 1 left. Iowa Dye goes in motion, now wide to the left as a receiver. Mestemaker with an empty backfield gets the snap. Back to pass, looks left, throws it deep down the left side for Boak, incomplete. Pass was wide toward the sideline side. There was good coverage on the play.
26: But it looked like that Mestemaker expected Boak to run that pattern a little closer to the pylon near the edge of the end zone.
7: Now Rakeem Stroud was in coverage.
26: but there was pressure. They got pretty good pressure, Dave, and they only rushed three that time.
7: Cluster of three receivers to the left. Carson Kolb is a tight end in that mix. Chris Barnes is wide right. Adeo is the running back. Mestemaker takes the ball. They come with a blitz. He throws it over the middle for Barnes, and it's incomplete. Knocked away by Antoine Jackson, the low throw. That was the quick throw to beat the blitz toward Barnes at the 10-yard line. He couldn't haul it in. Fourth and 10, and the Cowboys will send out the field goal unit.
26: Windows shut down, and you see this a lot. Teams will bring that extra pressure on, especially third and long when you get near this end of the field.
7: Sam Keltner's been perfect this year. He's 10 for 10. He's the first Cowboy kicker to make his first 10 field goals in a season since Tanner Brown in 2022. 40-yard attempt from the right hash. Snap back. The ball is down. The kick is in flight, and it is good. Hooks it down the middle, and Oklahoma State regains the lead. 7:19 to play in the third. It's Oklahoma State 24, UCF 21. This is Cowboy football from Learfield.
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1: 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The Cowboys back in front for the second time today, 24-21 over UCF with 7:19 to go here in the third. Deion, what you got?
2: Yeah, at a halftime, a lot of attention in that locker room was being paid attention to Mose Phillips. He was getting looked at, checked out on that shoulder. They did put a shoulder sleeve on his shoulder pad. A bit of a struggle getting him back in those shoulder pads, but was successful in that. Weslowski seems to be good as well. As far as conversation, everybody talking about playing fast and body language. Let's see if they can play fast and have their body language and celebrate a little bit on that field on this next defensive series.
26: Deion, you can feel this, that the rhythm and getting the fans really into it. You haven't had many moments that allows it, and it hasn't been sustained today, has it?
2: Yeah, it seems like every time there's a big play, there's something that's answered back by UCF, or like this situation, although field goals are good, not what the fan base is mostly going to get excited about. So still trying to find a way to have some consistent success so the fans can really get out of it.
7: Well, and it's interesting. The Cowboys have only had 4 pass plays gaining 20 yards or more. They average per game coming in. OSU number 9 in those big pass plays entering the contest today, but UCF is a defense that doesn't give those up very often. Kim will kick it away, and he hammers it down the far side. It'll go out of the end zone for a touchback. UCF will start from its own 25. This is an important drive in the game, John. I think the momentum is sort of riding a fence right now.
26: I totally agree, Dave. If you can, three and out would be optimal, but don't let them go on another one of these clock-consuming drives. I mean, each team has had it once. here in the second half, and we're more than halfway through the third quarter.
7: Two wide to the right, one left. Backs are split. Jenkins from the shotgun. First and 10, takes the ball and fakes, throws it to the near side. The pass is caught. Boy, it's a brilliant fake. The catch made by Josh Darien out of bounds at the UCF 32. I went with Watson. Cowboy defense went with him too, and Quentin Hammonds made the play.
26: It's a good first down pickup of 7.
7: And that's essential for this UCF offense. Second down and 3, because again, they just are not a big play passing team. Big play runs have been prominent, but those haven't happened today either. Second down and 3, UCF from its own 32. It's a handoff to Watson. Inside run, he plows his way forward, gets the first down, out to the 37, a gain of 5. And a first down for UCF. Tate Romney made the stop. You know, John, it's a pretty simple deal. It's they attack the perimeter, then they go inside. The perimeter, inside. The perimeter, inside. It's almost like it's almost like a march, a cadence.
26: Well, they can't let it lull you to sleep where they change that cadence and it hits you deep.
7: When the Cowboys have 10 defenders up near the line of scrimmage. Within about 6 yards as Jenkins takes the ball, fakes a handoff, keeps it running straight ahead out to the 40 and diving out to the 43. He got 6 on the zone read. Ethan Weslowski made the stop. Jenkins now has rushed it 8 times for 15 yards. In 5 games coming in, he had only attempted 18 runs.
26: Your left tackle, Henry Tabansi, is down.
9: Timeout for an injured player. The player was going down at the same time as the ball was being spotted. There will be no timeout charge. Media timeout.
7: 2:55, or rather, pardon me, 5:55 to play in the third. Oklahoma State nursing a 24-21 lead over UCF. This is Cowboy football from Learfield.
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26: Play resumes. The Cowboys have a 24-21 lead after a 40-yard field goal by Sam Keltner on the last possession. Cowboy defense really looking for a stop. But again, this is the second straight first down play on this drive, Dave. You got 7 yards on the first one. You have 6 yards on that keeper by Jenkins. So you're playing with second and short. It's a lot easier to pick up first downs. It's a lot easier to call plays.
7: Well, this game, as we've said, is going exactly the way that UCF wanted it to go. Sort of plod their way down the field and, as you've said, shorten the game. 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
26: On a day like today, though, Dave, they ask that you knock on the front door and ask if Adam is awake yet.
7: And, oh, by the way, all-you-can-eat crab legs start at 4 o'clock for $49.99. So finish the game, head to the Stonewolf Casino in Pawnee. Get you some crab legs. Second and four, UCF from its own 43 as they work from right to left. Too wide to the right. Jenkins backpedals into the shotgun. Duke Watson is to his left. Watson has 60 yards on 14 rushes. It's a handoff inside run. It's Watson bursting forward. Carries the pile forward to the 47. He's got the first down. Dropped at the 48. That's a good hard run of 5 yards for Duke Watson and a UCF first down.
26: And you do have to hang on to him and get some help to bring him down, because if he gets through your hands, he could go.
7: Yeah, he almost got through that first tackle and then it was over. He was headed for the end zone.
26: Well, you need a spark. You need another big defensive play.
7: Too wide to the left. Pistol formation. Jenkins in the shotgun. Motion in front of him. Hands it off. It's Watson hesitating, and he slips and falls down for no gain at the 48. He wanted to cut to his left, but he lost his footing. James Williams is there to make sure he went down. It's second and 10 for UCF at its own 48.
26: Now they have overcome this on a couple of occasions, but they do not want to be playing with second and long. Yeah, Williams had just come up and basically set that edge, and Watson wasn't going to get around him had he tried to bounce it outside.
7: Bunch formation, three receivers left, one right. Here's a reverse. Derry running around right in, hesitates to the 45, bounces it outside, first down, and he goes out of bounds at the Oklahoma State 40. Boy, the misdirection and the runs around in have been effective for the Knights here today. That's a 12-yard gain and another UCF first down.
26: Cowboys, the first time they ran it, the Cowboys had it read really well, and Romney made an outstanding play, but that time they had overcommitted a little bit.
7: First and 10, UCF from the Oklahoma State 40. Two wide left and one to the right. Watson goes to the right of Jenkins, and Jenkins with a delayed handoff to Watson. Straight ahead, inside run. He gains two to the 38. The second and eight from the Oklahoma State 38. We're already down to almost the 3.5 minute mark of the third quarter. Oklahoma State up 24-21 on UCF.
26: Hey, there's not a lot of energy in the building. And I don't think there's a lot of energy on the sideline. I think Deion would back us up on that.
7: Well, UCF is just slow played the game. The Cowboys have not hit the big plays they usually hit. And UCF is just sort of, you know, dinking and dunking down the field, which is what they want.
26: Sometimes you got to create your own enthusiasm.
7: Three-man front for Oklahoma State as Jenkins gets the ball. They rush four. Now he'll step up and run. Jenkins dives to the 35-yard line. A gain of three. It'll be third down and five. Isaiah Chisholm brought him down. Cowboys had good coverage here. And Jenkins now with nine rushes in the game so far, the UCF quarterback. And only 18 rushes in five games coming in. Third and five, UCF at the Cowboy 35. Swint is now the tailback to Jenkins' right. A pair of receivers to the right side and a tight end on the right side as well. Single receiver to the left. Third and five at the OSU 35. Jenkins takes the ball, fakes a handoff, swings it out, right flat. It's caught by the tight end and jump truck down after picking up a first down at the Oklahoma State 29. Once again, that's Caden Peening making a big catch for UCF. He had a huge fourth down grab late in the first half, and that one picks up 6 yards and a UCF first down as the drive continues at the Cowboy 29.
26: Well, credit UCF with some good edge blocking, and they had the right call against some extra pressure coming off of that side from OSU.
7: Cowboys trying to hold off UCF with a 24-21 lead. On first and 10, it's a counter handoff That's Watson trying to get back to the line of scrimmage, and he does. He fumbled the football, picked it up, and got back to the line. Be second and 10. Boy, that was a nice little misdirection play that Cowboys didn't have to defend because Watson dropped the ball. We had the fake on the wide receiver screen and the handoff to Watson. That might have gone for some yardage.
26: Dave, they're showing a lot of different things in that backfield with fakes, and Jenkins has done a nice job of selling them.
7: Going UCF being very deliberate offensively.
26: Damian Fields, now you've got
7: down to five on the play clock. Backs are split. Second and 10, UCF at the Cowboy 29. Jenkins takes the ball, fakes a handoff under pressure, steps up, throws over the middle, and it's batted down, incomplete. Boy, it looked like his tight end was wide open on the near side near the goal line. Braylon Rigsby's the one that batted it down. It looked like Peening was wide open. We'll take another look and tell you if that was the case.
26: Yeah, Rigsby just reading the eyes, couldn't get to him, and got a tip on it. Oh. And there was one. It was over the linebackers.
7: Yeah, that's a touchdown. If he gets that ball away to Peening, it's a touchdown. There was nobody close to him. Third and 10, UCF from the Cowboy 29. Three wide right, one left. Jenkins takes the ball, hands it off, inside run. It's Watson plunging his way for only two to the 27. It's fourth and 8. We'll assume a field goal coming up for UCF.
26: Boy, Wasloski there to make that stop. He had six or seven tackles in the first half.
7: This will be a 44-yard field goal attempt for Will Stone, the former Texas Longhorn who spent 4 years at Texas and only attempted two extra points. 5 for 5 on field goals this year. This will be a 45-yard attempt for the aspiring DJ. Left-footed kicker to try to tie the game up late in the third. Snap is down, kick is in flight, and the kick is no good. He missed it wide right.
26: Dave, he swung that left foot through and just hooked it. Boy, the Cowboys with some late movement on that line. And I looked like he hit it almost in the middle of the ball.
7: Did you see the Cowboys try for a big play here? Try to hit a deep shot. Get the crowd momentum completely on their side. First and 10 Cowboys after the missed field goal from their own 27, and Mestabaker gets a shotgun snap. Back to pass. Throws over the middle to Bowick. It's caught at the 37. Bowick carrying defenders beyond the 40 and all the way out to the 46. A gain of 19 and a Cowboy first down. And that'll bring us to the end of the third quarter. We've played three in Stillwater. It's Oklahoma State 24, UCF 21. This is Cowboy football from Learfield.
0: What kind of number 17?
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26: Well, defensively, you'll take stops any way you can get them. 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
26: By the way, Bowick, 5 catches now for 66 yards and that touchdown in the first half. Total yards, 309 to 263 in favor of OSU. 240 passing yards for Drew Mestemaker, 16 of 22 with a touchdown. He's been sacked once. Keon Jenkins, 21 of 26 for 161 and 3 scores. Dave, this is, I don't think Scott Frost could have planned this any better except for giving up a couple of big plays on defense. And now, in a way, they know that they had a chance to beat Houston last week in Houston. So which way does that cut with them? That's why putting this in the end zone on this drive is so critical for OSU, because psychologically, what's that going to do to UCF at that point? If you can't and you end up having to punt the ball, it's a three-point game, then they're still very much engaged.
7: Two wide to the right, one left. First and 10, Cowboys at their own 46. Two backs to the right of Mestemaker. Now the fullback, Kolb, goes in motion out to the right. Mestemaker takes the ball, hands it off to Ade, and he is hit behind the line of scrimmage and drugged down for a 2-yard loss.
26: Boy, they beat the blocks on the edge. And read that perfectly.
7: John, I think that's only the fourth time all year, not including any penalties, that the Cowboys have lost yards on a first down play. No joke. Second and 12, OSU from its own 44 as they work right to left. Mestemaker takes the ball, fakes a handoff, back to pass, under pressure. Throws it over the middle. The pass is caught by Bowick. Breaks a tackle at the 35, breaks another at the 30. Pulled down at the 24-yard line.
26: All right, just as Dion talked about, he's a big target, he's athletic, and again, Mestemaker hanging in until he absolutely has to let it go.
7: 32-yard throw and catch. And Bowick now with 7 catches for 98 yards. Point again, Mestemaker being able to extend the play and make a throw when he knows a hit is coming.
26: And he didn't step into it. He kind of threw that off his back foot.
7: 17 of 23 now for 273 yards. And Mestemaker now takes the ball, hands it off. Inside run, Ade. Ade bursts up the middle into the secondary to the 15. And tackled at the 8-yard line. A gain of 16 for Ayo Ade. And a first and goal for Oklahoma State. Cowboys are in the Sonic red zone. When you sip at Sonic, schools win.
26: Well, that right side, they just caved it in. The linebacker got caught in the wrong gap.
7: Need to finish this with a touchdown. First and goal, Cowboys at the UCF 8. OSU leads 24-21. 13 minutes to play in the fourth. Mestemaker with a one-back set takes the ball, hands it off on a draw play. That's Ade. Ade hit in the backfield, and he's tackled for a 2-yard loss. Actually, a 3-yard loss back to the 11-yard line. It could have been even worse. He managed to keep his footing to get 2 yards back. Tackett Curtis, the linebacker, made the play. It's second down and goal for OSU at the UCF 11. Cowboys obviously love to get a touchdown here and make it a 2-score game.
26: Well, linebacker came in unblocked and just sat there and waited on it.
7: Cowboys a little more deliberate on offense here.
26: Don't want to have to burn a timeout here. You're under five on the play clock.
7: Two wide left, one right. Second and goal at the 11. Mestemaker to throw. Throws it over the middle. The pass broken up. Incomplete. It's intended for Bowick. And it was tight man-to-man coverage on the part of Jaden Bellamy.

0: Fans thought there was pass interference. Now there's some barking back and forth between the UCF defender, Braden Marshall, and Wyatt Young. And the Cowboys will have to settle for a field goal here.
1: Boy, and Drew had to flick that. Well, it was a defender draped on him, but I couldn't tell from our angle just how much he was grabbing onto him.
0: Sam Kiltner will try a 29-yard field goal. He's made all 11 of his field goals this year. It's from the right hash. Snap back, ball down. Kiltner's kick in flight, and the kick is good. We have a timeout with 12:11 to play. In the fourth, Oklahoma State has extended its lead to 27-21 over UCF. This is Cowboy football from Learfield.
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4: 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Y'all come by and see us. 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

0: 12:11 left to play in the fourth. 27-21, UCF trails Oklahoma State. The Cowboys up by six. Let's pause. 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
1: It needs to be your best defensive sequence of the game.
0: Taywan Jenkins in the shotgun, takes the ball. The left-hander back to pass, swings it out in the left flat. It's incomplete. Wouldn't have mattered. Duke Watson wasn't going anywhere anyway.
1: Well, and that's also one where that's Chisholm out there. He's got his eyes, as he should, on Watson, because if he went for the ball, but it was just kind of lobbed out there. I know you're not always going to try to make a break on the ball in that situation, but, boy, that was dangerous.
0: Second and 10 for UCF at the Cowboy, rather at the UCF 25. 27-21, Oklahoma State leads.
1: That was almost a wheel route. Chisholm was there.
0: Three wide left and one right. Jenkins gets the ball. Fakes a handoff. Throws quickly near side. Incomplete. He threw it wide of the intended receiver. Wade and Charles at the 28. And that's good coverage by the Cowboy defender. It was Holmes there to make the play.
1: Get the stop here. Force the punt.
0: And would UCF consider this four down territory, depending on what happens here? This makes this third down really important.
1: Well, 11:58 to go. They've got all three timeouts. I don't guess anything would surprise me, but I would think they would be a little more conservative.
0: See how many yards they get on this third down play, if any. Two wide to each side. Watson to the right of the quarterback, Jenkins. He gets the shotgun snap, back to pass, scrambles to his left, points down the field, throws down the field. The pass is caught by Derry right at the stick, the 36-yard line, for a gain of 10 and a UCF first down. This is what they've done all day.
1: Christian Bodner. Is it Lewis out there?
0: Colin Lewis, I believe.
1: Yeah, Colin Lewis. It's just too open.
0: Well, and Jenkins extended the play by getting out from the pocket and rolling out to his left.
1: But it looked like he might have been able to run and pick it up.
0: Two wide right, tight end to the right side is Peening. First and 10 UCF from its own 36. It's a handoff, inside run. Duke Watson slithering his way for about three out to the 39. The second down and seven. LaDainian Fields made the stop. UCF has been deliberate all day. They'll continue to do so. They will hedge the bet on a very long drive and a touchdown to take the lead late. Cowboys can get them stopped here. Oklahoma State's in a great position to keep its win streak going. Second down, let's call it eight for UCF from its own 39. Two wide right, one left. It's a screen out to the left, and it's incomplete. And it's a backward pass. The Cowboys scoop it up, running down the left sideline into the end zone for a touchdown. Evan Jackson. I don't think that was a backward pass, though.
2: By the defense and advanced by a touchdown.
0: No, that I don't think that was a backward pass. I just saw the replay. I don't think it was. It's where the ball is released. I don't think that was a backward pass. No, replay will tell us. And I was shocked when he picked it up. I mean, he's supposed to pick up and run it, but I was shocked when it wasn't waved incomplete. I thought it was.
1: Yeah, I was surprised as well, Dave, but And I don't think he had it long enough to fumble it. So he may get a really good angle on this. Left-hander. So the ball is out of his hands ahead of the...
0: You know
1: that's
0: what?
1: A backward
0: pass. It is a backward pass.
1: It's a backward
0: it
1: pass.
0: It is a backward pass.
1: Because his arm let go of it in front of the 34-yard line, and it landed behind the 34. At least that's what that angle seemed to show.
0: Well, I agree with you.
1: And they're not calling over. Well, they're getting the word from above, but the referee has not come over to the monitor yet.
0: Now, scoring plays are obviously the ones that'll be reviewed the most. Yeah, after seeing it from the far side replay, that showed it pretty clearly. That looks like it was a backward pass. You know, the naked eye to me said no first time I watched it, but now seeing the replay, I feel differently.
1: Well, I think because he's left-handed. Yeah, because if he's right-handed, then that may not be.
0: Now there's one issue here though, guys. There's one potential issue.
2: After replay review, The ruling of a touchdown is upheld.
0: There you go. Turns into a fumble return for 34 yards, 28 yards officially for Evan Jackson. The concern I had was there wasn't a down-the-line precise look at it.
1: Oh, you mean like a camera on the goal line?
0: Well,
1: or underneath the goal post?
0: Well,
1: like we've been screaming about for years?
0: Well, in this case, it'd need to be about the 25-yard line. Wouldn't have to be at the goal line necessarily. Cowboys will go for two to try to make it a 35-21 game. Up by 12 now. They've got UCF in a bind. 10:32 to go. Mestabaker takes the ball, runs a quarterback draw straight ahead, and he goes into the end zone for the two-point conversion.
1: He got his legs taken out from underneath him, too.

0: Offside. The defense player was lined up in the neutral zone. The penalty is declined. The two-point conversion is good. Timeout.
1: 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Oklahoma State has its biggest lead of the day, 35-21 over UCF. This is Cowboy Football from Learfield.
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10: Backward pass.
11: And here's the thing. The defensive coaches on the sideline were talking about that. That's how you had to see it on tape and tell your players, hey, if he's throwing screens over here, it's going to be backwards. That's why Evan Jackson had to have jumped on it as quickly as he did.
1: No, without a moment of hesitation, and there was no reaction from the officials, so that confirmed it. Some breathing room. Oklahoma State up 35-21. Kim's kickoff comes down 2 yards deep in the end zone, and it'll be a touchback as Swint decides not to bring it out.
12: Adam brings up a good point here, Dave. You know how deliberate UCF has been. You're getting into that territory where they're going to have to speed some things up.
1: Yes, for sure. Which is not something they really want to do.
12: Now, if you're the Cowboys, you can't let them hit you with a big play and get themselves right back in it. You've done a great job of bottling up Duke Watson. You cannot let him go.
1: Tavion Swint will be the tailback for this snap. Motion to the far side, so they have three receivers to the left as Jenkins takes the ball, steps up, throws it deep down the middle, incomplete.
12: Wow. He had two receivers running down the hashes that both had steps on Cowboy defensive backs.
1: It wasn't even close.
12: No.
1: Yeah, Jenkins has two completions on 10 deep ball attempts this year. That's, number one, a very low number of deep balls attempted. An even worse percentage. He did hit one of those today, technically. One of the long passes that set up the UCF touchdown just before halftime. Second and 10, UCF from its own 25. Jenkins hands it off, right side, Swint, pinballed around and stopped for no gain. Be third and 10 for UCF.
12: Well, they read that play perfectly.
1: Jaleel Johnson made the stop.
10: Third down and 11.
12: They're going to bring on a late sub for the Cowboys, and that play clock winding down. It's under five now, and Rigsby's trying to get off the field. 2-1. He may not know. Oh, he barely got the playoff.
1: Jenkins rolling out left on third and 10. Dumps it off short. The pass is caught, and the receiver leaps over a tackler, Landon Chambers, and I don't think he got the first down. He's close out near the 35-yard line. It is a first down on a gain of 10. A very athletic play.
12: Wow. I'm not sure about that spot, but we'll get another look.
1: Well, he was hit at the 32. And
12: no, he's short. That ball was in his right arm. It was short of the 35. Very, very gratuitous spot.
1: And they're going to take a look at this. I think someone agrees with you.
0: The previous play is under further review.
1: So we have a Blue Peak review. 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
12: Quentin Hammonds hits Chambers and knocks him backwards, or twists his body to where that ball in his right arm comes down short of the 35.
1: So here's what's going on. We have a completion. It's been ruled to be a 10-yard gain and a UCF first down at the Knight 35. OSU up 35-21 with 9:02 to play in the fourth. If the play is upheld, then it's a UCF first down. If it were to be overturned, it would be fourth and, maybe half of a yard for UCF. And I would guess UCF would go for it under these circumstances, but let's see if he got the first down or not. By the way, Blue Peak Fiber Internet available in Stillwater and across Oklahoma in Enid, Blackwell, Perry, Bartlesville, Lawton, Elk City, Clinton, Shawnee, Tonkawa, Altus, and Muskogee.
12: Yeah, Dave, we're getting a zoomed-in shot. His hand, as he's coming down, his hand, now the rest of his body's still off the turf, but his hand was down shy of the 35, and the ball was in his right hand, which means he was even farther away from the 35.
1: Still taking a look at this. 35-21. Cowboys up 14. Here we have the final decision.
0: After further review, the receiver caught the ball and was down short of the line
1: there you
0: game.
1: Go. You were right, John.
0: It will be fourth down at the 34.5-yard line.
12: And Dave, you're right. It's they're going to go for it. I mean, they're kind of stuck here. They have to. But Cowboys loaded up because Jenkins used that middle of his offensive line to pick up a fourth down in the first half. And by the way, they're 3-for-3 on fourth downs this game. And they've got big tight end moving out to the right. And you're going from the shotgun,
1: which is a bit surprising. 4.5 yard for UCF. Jenkins takes the ball, hands it off. Swint. Correction. That's Chambers running right, trying to spin for the first down. I don't think he got it.
12: Dave, the same thing happened 2 weeks ago in Morgantown. Except on that particular fourth and one in the fourth quarter, you gave it to the backup running back to try to run him through the middle instead of bouncing Hawkins outside.
1: It was Luke Webb that got in there and made that play.
12: Wow.
1: You know, you had success on the quarterback sneak earlier in the game. UCF has been held to 2.5 yards per rush. They are averaging 5.5 per rush coming in. They've only rushed for 92 yards in the game today. They've been averaging 172. Then what it comes down to, John, is the Cowboys have made them throw to beat them.
12: Well, that defense, the last two UCF possessions, has been outstanding.
1: So it'll be a first down for the Cowboys at the UCF 34 with 8:55 to play. OU station ID, and we'll try to get that to you as quick as we can.
12: You take care of the football, and you don't have to do anything crazy here. Go score again anyway.
1: Mestemaker throws a slant over the middle. It's caught by Barnes between the hashes to the 20, inside the 15, inside the 10, down to the 7.
12: Pretty sure the UCF got caught thinking Hawkins was going to get it and they were going to try the middle. And Barnes, with that speed, just cut to the inside in a hurry. Throw right on the money from Mestemaker.
1: Cowboys are in the Sonic Red Zone. When you order using the Sonic app, you'll unlock a lot of fun with Sonic. Hand off inside. It's Hawkins running left. And he gets about 2 down to the 5-yard line. Remember, on that Sonic app, you can find exclusive savings like redeemable rewards for half pikes, drinks, and slushes. Be a good idea today. 35-21, Oklahoma State leads UCF. We're inside 8 minutes to play in the fourth. Cowboys have it second and goal at the UCF 5. Two wide to the right, one left. Mestemaker backpedals into the shotgun. He has Hawkins to his left. Second and goal. He gets the ball. Fakes a handoff, throws over the middle, wide open, throws it to Wyatt Young, pistols firing, touchdown Oklahoma State, Wyatt Young, wide open.
12: Little play action. And the safeties came up thinking Hawkins got it, and Young was just running toward the back of the end zone.
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12: Three plays, 34 yards, a minute 25. Defense helps the offense once again.
1: Oklahoma State has scored 17 points in the last 4.5 minutes and with 7.5 to play in Stillwater. 18 points, I should say, in the last 4.5 minutes. 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
12: 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The Cowboys have stretched out the lead. It was tied at 21 at halftime, and the Cowboys have outscored UCF 21-0 here in the second half. The latest score, a 5-yard touchdown pass, Drew Mestemaker to Wyatt Young. Caps a 3-play, 34-yard drive. Took a minute 25, and it was after the defense had come up with a fourth down stop. So back-to-back defensive possessions. They recovered the fumble on the backward pass. Evan Jackson takes it 28 yards for a touchdown. And then the fourth down stop leads to an offensive score.
17: Cowboys have scored on every drive of the second half. UCF has been shut out in the second half.
12: It's coming. Oh, no.
17: And the kickoff goes into the end zone where Swint takes a knee and accepts a touchback with 7:30 to go. Cowboys have pulled away here. OSU led 27-21 with 12:11 left to play in the fourth. 29-yard field goal by Keltner gave the Cowboys that 6-point lead. Then Evan Jackson, the big play of the game. A backward pass scooped up by Evan Jackson, returned 28 yards for a touchdown. 2-point conversion made it 35-21. Then the Cowboys with a fourth down stop, giving them field position inside the UCF 40. And Wyatt Young's 5-yard TD grab from Mestemaker. And here we are. Very quickly, it's a 42-21 lead. Jenkins on first down, rolling out to his left. Now throws to the near side, and it's incomplete.
12: Boy, James Williams looked like he was getting held because he got a step on that right tackle, but no flag. But he did get close to Jenkins, helping force that inaccurate throw.
17: Empty backfield, three wide left, two right. Jenkins takes the ball. Rolling out, steps up, flings it deep down the field, and a diving catch is made at the Cowboy 36-yard line for a big play. Rick Darius Farmer made the catch. If that ball is accurate, it's a touchdown. And Farmer had to reach out to come up with it. And a UCF big gain on the play. Yeah, if that ball's accurate, it is. He's headed to the end zone.
12: Quentin Hammond's got caught looking in the backfield.
17: Hand off, Duke Watson, inside run, takes it to the 28, a gain of 8.
18: Rolling the field, second down.
17: It's a 39-yard throw and catch. Six and a half to play. Second and 3, UCF at the Cowboy 25. A quick throw out to the left. It's caught by the tight end, Peening, and he's dumped truck down immediately for a 1-yard loss at the 29-yard line. That was a great defensive play. And it's Vincent Holmes who's played well today in the absence of Mose Phillips. Third down and 3, UCF from the Cowboy 29. Two wide to each side. Jenkins backpedals into the shotgun. He claps his hands, takes a wide snap, pulls it down, throws it deep down the middle toward the end zone. Incomplete. Boy, he had a man open again. Tyron Holmes had several steps on LaDainian Fields. Boy, it makes you wonder, John, to be honest, what UCF would be like if they had their starting quarterback, Barnett. It could be really dangerous.
12: It also makes you really appreciate what you have as a Cowboy fan right now.
17: Oh, to be honest, this game, in my mind, is all about the quarterbacks. One quarterback that's really good and one quarterback that's not very good. Fourth down and 3 for UCF at the Cowboy 29. 42-21 OSU, 5:57 to play. Cowboys blitz as Jenkins sets up the throw, dumps it off high over the middle, but it's caught. Pulled in at the 25-yard line. Wade and Charles had to go up and get it, but it's a UCF first down on a gain of 4. A timeout, Oklahoma State.
0: Timeout, Oklahoma State, their first of the half. It'll be 30 seconds.
17: 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Pepsi is the official soft drink of Oklahoma State, from the first bite to the final whistle. I'll drink to that. Bring great taste to your game day. Food deserves Pepsi, or in my case, Diet Pepsi. The over-under on Diet Pepsi's consumed today, I think, is 6. Mm-hmm. So I've gone through a 6-pack of Diet Pepsi. Kidneys, you're yelling at me. But it doesn't matter, because the Cowboys are up by 21, 42-21 with 5:39 to go. 21-0. Oklahoma State's second half has allowed the Cowboys to pull away.
12: Do your kidneys just yell unintelligible things, or do they have specific things they say to you?
17: They speak in tongues. First and 10, UCF at the Cowboy 25. Here's another reverse. Turning the corner, running left to the 20, leaping over a tackler and out of bounds at the 14-yard line. That's another athletic play. This one by Tyron Holmes on the reverse. Goes for 11 yards at a UCF first down at the OSU 14. First and 10, UCF at the Cowboy 14. 42-21, Oklahoma State. This is another jet flip. Right side, tackled for no gain. Nowhere to go for Josh Derrick. Tate Romney made the stop. It'll be second and 10. Isaiah Chisholm in there as well. Second and 10. Hand off to Swint, running right, versus way beyond the 10, down to about the 7. A gain of 7. It'll be second and 3. Kobe Foreman made the stop. So it's third and 3 coming up at the Cowboys 7. Another handoff inside. It's Swint with the inside run, pushing his way forward. I think he's close to the first down at the 4-yard line. We'll see. Cowboys are making UCF burn off some clock here. They've used about 3 minutes to get to this first and goal at the Cowboy 4. Cowboys are fine with that, up by 21. 42-21 is our score. First and goal, UCF at the OSU 4. Jenkins gets the ball from the shotgun, dances around, he's in some trouble, slings it over the middle, and it's caught for a UCF touchdown. Peening broke wide open in the center of the end zone for the TD. So with 3:57 to play, UCF will try to make it a 14-point game. Let's go down to Dion.
11: Yeah, guys, Evan Jackson, it comes on the safety blitz, and instead of going up high to kind of block the pass, he crouches down low to try to make the hit, and I think that's the reason they got the pass off, and it's a touchdown.
12: Yeah, Peening was wide open.
17: UCF didn't throw to the tight end much early in the game, but as the game's progressed, we've seen them go to the tight end. In fact, several times in key situations, that's been the target.
12: You better prepare for an onside kick.
17: Extra point by Stone, in flight and good. 3:57 remaining. Oklahoma State's lead over UCF is 42-28. 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
12: 11 plays, 75 yards, 3 minutes, 33 seconds. Most important part of that is the 3:33. Now you got to take care of the football. UCF only has 2 timeouts, but you better cover the kick.
17: Cowboys will go with their onside kick, what we call hands team, anticipating an onside kick. UCF has all 3 timeouts left, so they wouldn't necessarily have to onside kick here.
12: Yeah, I said they had 2. That was obviously OSU that took that timeout.
17: I mean, you'd have to get a 3 and out, but you're going to have to get a 3 and out at some point anyway.
12: Yeah.
17: situation, you could try to pop this thing over the line. There's only one man beyond midfield. You could try to pop it up, see if you can go down and catch it.
12: Well, I think we mentioned right off the top that they were practicing some of those short high kicks, but
17: it's a line drive catch. Whoa. A line drive kick, rather, that's caught by McFall at the 49-yard line. He just takes a seat. Actually, Donovan Green just caught it and went to the ground. Exactly what he should have done. Trying to play the ricochet there, hoping it would bounce off of a Cowboy hands team player and bounce back toward UCF's kickoff team. Didn't happen.
12: Looks like the Milwaukee Brewers catcher catching that guy who's throwing 103, 104.
17: Yeah. It was, hang on, baby. So 3:56 remaining, 42-28, Oklahoma State leads. OSU first and 10 from the UCF 49 after a failed onside kick. Cowboys 386 yards, 304 in the air. Off the arm of Drew Mestemaker, who's in the shotgun now and takes the ball. Hands it off to Hawkins. Outside run, running right. Hawkins to the 45 and punched down at the 43. A gain of six.
12: Okay, that might be one of the better, well, it is one of the better outside zone runs.
17: Well, UCF has been very good at defending the outside zone, and they've done a good job here today. Only 82 yards for the Cowboys on 25 rushes. OSU will be very deliberate here with 3:25 remaining and the clock running. Up 42-28. This has been a higher scoring game than I thought it would be, John.
12: Same here.
17: Second down and four. Mestemaker hands it off. Hawkins inside run, pushing his way down to the 40-yard line. The third down and very short. And I thought OSU could put some points on the board. Obviously, we know that can always happen, but you know, UCF scoring 28, an offense that had struggled some, and they still struggle to throw it, but they were very creative. UCF calls for timeout. They used a lot of things in the perimeter to get their offense going, little reverse jet sweep type plays, reverses, all kinds of things, misdirection to the outside. The Cowboy defense buckled down in the second half and has held UCF to only 7 points. It's a 21-21 game at half.
12: Pick this one up. Run some more of that clock because UCF, the two timeouts and the two-minute timeout, still has the ability to stop it some.

0: Third and one at the UCF 40. Hand off to Hawkins. Inside run. Hawkins plows forward and gets a yard. And that's enough for a Cowboy first down. 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HR technology to move your business forward.
1: First down and 10.
2: Let that clock keep running.
0: And it's down to 2:29 remaining. First and 10, Oklahoma State from the UCF 39. With a 42-28 advantage. Pistol formation for Masterbaker. And it's a handoff inside Hawkins. Up the middle, 35, and down to the 32. A gain of 7.
2: Dave, he was dealing his own punishment to the defenders near the end of that run.
0: And we will head to the two-minute timeout, which is brought to you by Integris Health All Set Urgent Care.
2: Well, UCF's called their second timeout.
0: Oh, they've called timeout. Yeah. 2:13 to go. Well, allow me to change directions. To our young people out there, you matter and you are sacred.
3: Thank you.
0: Life feels heavy. Don't carry it alone. Text, call, chat 988 and talk to someone who understands. This message brought to you by the Iowa Tribe.

0: Oklahoma State 42, UCF 28. UCF will have a bye week next week. Oklahoma State has a night date with the Houston Cougars next Saturday night. That could be a fun game. Second down and three at the UCF 32. Hand off, Hawkins up the middle to the 29, and that's a Cowboy first down.
1: Well, he got a really nice block on McFall, who's coming in motion. Caleb ran right off the shoulder of McFall's block.
2: This is the two-minute timeout.
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6: 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Wranglers, long live Cowboys, proudly sold at Cavender's. 42-28, Cowboys lead over UCF. 2 minutes to play here in the fourth quarter. OSU with the ball on the Knights 28-yard line, first and 10. UCF down to one timeout. You know, they've been handing it to Caleb Hawkins every play on this drive. And he is up for the game now. He's up to 20 carries for 76 yards. That's just under 4 yards a carry. But this is the time of the game where you've got them worn down. You've got a 2-touchdown lead. You don't put it in the air. And it's an opportunity for Caleb to continue to get the bad taste out of his mouth from that fumble on the second snap of the game. I think, Dave, I think you and I both felt this way, and I think Deion did too. This was a dangerous sort of game where you're coming off a bye week. UCF at least had confidence in how they played at Houston, even though they didn't win. They had to be frustrated with giving up a 17-point lead, but knowing there would be some things that could work. And they made them work a lot in the first half.
0: Well, and I told people this week, I thought it's likely this game would go to the fourth quarter. You know, UCF just, they do a lot of things that the Cowboys haven't seen much of, and their speed is certainly noticeable. Hand off, Hawkins up the middle, and he gets three down to the 26. UCF will use its last time out. Bud Light, proud sponsor of the Pokes, easy to drink and easy to enjoy. You know, Drew Mestemakers carved him up for 304 yards, but you know, he had to do a lot of that.
2: Rest of the half, it'll be 30 seconds.
0: He had to do a lot of that kind of on the improv. Did a great job of it. Cowboy receivers made some great catches. It was good. You know, I really wanted to see the Cowboys against a lot of man coverage. The windows are different. The throws are different. You know, he did just fine, and he took some hits today right as he was letting go of it. And he delivered on time. and in the right spot.
1: And then no happy feet. And Dave, there were times he delivered throws where he couldn't step into it and they were still on the money. A flick of the wrist on a couple of occasions, too.
0: Don Thornton Auto Group includes five premier brands under one umbrella. Don Thornton, a proud partner of the Pokes. And again, I think the Cowboy defense was great, but I do think, very honestly, when you just look at this game, this is all about quarterback play. Most games are, but this was extreme. Up the middle, handoff, Hawkins down to the 24. UCF is out of timeouts. Be third and about seven. You know, every game's about quarterback play, but today the difference was so stark. Such a huge difference between the quarterbacks. That's the story here. Play clock winding down to 13, down to 12. Cowboys are not in any hurry. Not sure if they can quite burn out the clock, but they can come close. Third down and about five. Minute nine to play. Hand off to Hawkins, running right. Hawkins runs into a pile. Stopped at the 22. So it's fourth down and four. Cowboys may go for it. They'll snap the ball with about 21 seconds to play. The clock stops if there's a change of possession.
1: They'll call a timeout before they do it, I would guess. Not that you have to.
0: No. And you've got an experienced quarterback. He knows what to do. 34 seconds left. Play clock is now at 10. Game clock at 32. Fourth and three at the UCF 21.
1: Almost drew him offside.
0: Almost did. Now the play clock's winding down to zero.
1: Timeout.
0: No SU calls for timeout. 21 seconds left.
2: Oklahoma State, your second of the half, 30 seconds.
0: Here's a good idea. Get your Cheez-Its at your local supermarket today. One seconds left. Fourth down and about four for the Cowboys at the UCF 22. Oklahoma State up 42-28 over the Knights. It's a 21-21 game at half.

0: Fourth down. Nestemaker to throw. Throws it deep down the right side, and it is caught in the end zone. Now it cuts him. Jostling back and forth. Never saw a signal from the official about whether it was a touchdown or not. Did you see a signal?
1: I haven't seen a signal, Dave, but I think what they needed to talk about, too, was the receiver, I think, got forced out of bounds. Did he reestablish? I thought he may have reestablished himself inbounds.
0: I don't know if he did, and then there was a...
1: Is that Terrence Lewis? It was Terrence Lewis on the catch.
2: The ruling in the field is that the receiver caught the ball out of bounds. The ball will go over on downs. Ah. First down, UCF.
1: So they're saying that Lewis was out of bounds when he made the catch. Well,
0: I doubt they'll stop this. The one thing they talk about is they don't want to have reviews that don't have any impact at all on the game.
1: Well, his hip seemed to land first inside the sideline.
0: You know what, though?
1: Line,
0: he went over the top of the pylon, and it was unforced, which means he's out of bounds. I wouldn't think they would review this. Normally they don't. They just say, hey, play on, the game's over. I know that makes people upset, but it's just... You're trying to keep the game in a window of time, understanding that it is made for television, although they are waiting here, so maybe they will overturn it, or at least look at it. In the NFL, they're adamant about this kind of stuff. They do not replay anything like this ever.
1: Dave, I think you're right about, you may be right about the pylon part, with the, where the ball was, but...
0: And we will play on. UCF will throw, could be the last play of the game, deep pass over the middle, it's incomplete. 8:10 left. I know the fans are upset, but again, all right, so put yourself on the couch, all right? And you're waiting for the OSU game to come on TV at 2:30, all right? And the game's getting tight, the early game is about over, and they review a play like that that doesn't impact the game, and you miss OSU's opening kickoff return for a touchdown. Would you be mad? I think
1: well,
0: you would be.
1: Well, you'd be on another channel.
0: Well, the one that nobody has. So you have to understand the dynamics here. I'm not trying to be a jerk. I mean, I'm for Terrence Lewis like anybody else.
1: I'm for what's right, David.
0: And here's a principled throw over the middle by Jenkins, and it is caught out at the 47-yard line for a nice gain of 22. The clock's winding down, and the game is over. Oh, they stopped the clock to move the chains. It's going to be over shortly. And Jenkins to throw. They're going to let him throw it. He just throws it deep down the middle into a lot of black jerseys, and it's intercepted at the 6-yard line. Cameron Epps with a pick. The longtime Cowboy, and the game ends. Oklahoma State wins its fourth in a row with a 42-28 victory over UCF.
1: Well, Dave, you said it a couple of times in the second half. This really boiled down to quarterbacks. Who had the better quarterback? Drew Mestemaker was plenty good today, and give UCF credit. They did a lot of things that made a lot of OSU fans uncomfortable in that first half, and it really wasn't until the defensive separation by scooping the fumble off the backwards pass, Evan Jackson returning at 28 yards for the score, and then getting the fourth down stop, and the Cowboys really separated then. That's when you could feel more comfortable. It's great. If you're an OSU fan, it's great to know that you have enough explosiveness on offense to bail yourself out. But what's even better is to see what your defense was able to do in that fourth quarter.
0: Final score, Oklahoma State 42, UCF 28. Postgame coming up. This is Cowboy Football from Learfield.
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0: It's a 42-28 victory for Oklahoma State over UCF. Dave Hunziker, John Holcomb with you. Adam Hildebrandt will be with us in just a moment for our postgame coverage. Deion Amati is headed off to the locker room with the Cowboys for postgame interviews and postgame comments. It's a 21-all game at halftime, but big game for Drew Mestemaker. 19 of 28 for 304 yards and two touchdowns. He also had an 11-yard run. And the Cowboy quarterback and his receivers made some difficult plays in key situations, and UCF had a couple of plays like that, but the Cowboys were certainly more consistent making those challenging plays. And defensively, the Cowboys were able to sort of keep UCF at bay in the second half. UCF had a little bit of success moving the ball, but the Cowboys made sure they didn't finish.
1: You know, I know Houston's going to look at this, Dave, and especially with an experienced quarterback like Connor Wegman, who is a dual threat. And in fact, it was his feet that made as much of a difference in their comeback against UCF last weekend as anything else. But they're going to look at the handful of throws that Jenkins had downfield with receivers open, and don't think for a minute that they won't take some deep shots. Now, I'm not trying to pour cold water over it. I'm just saying that's the reality of this. Also, the reality is your defense made plays when you needed them to allow you to separate on the scoreboard. And that's always a good thing. I mean, we talked about the best teams here at OSU in recent memory. The 11 team turned people over like crazy. Well, you got one of those, and it was a score. It was a scoop and score. Also got third and fourth down stops. And you look at the third down conversions, UCF was 7 of 16. That's pretty much right on their season average. Just maybe a little over 33%, maybe 40%. Fourth down conversions, they got 4 of 5, but you got the one that mattered the most, which allowed you to go score and get the 14-point lead. Or well, 21-point lead.
0: Yeah, here's the thing too, John. A great offense is adaptable. And Oklahoma State, you know, UCF did a great job of shutting down Oklahoma State's favorite play. That's the outside zone run, the outside run. Cowboys didn't use it as much today, obviously knowing that, wanting to go with some things that would counteract that. But overall, Oklahoma State only rushes, I say only, but 110 yards on the ground on 32 attempts. So what you have to come up with an answer. And the answer was the ability to do things in a passing game. Didn't hit a lot of deep shots either until late. So that's something you've been really good at. So you had to go about this win a lot differently than many of the other games that you won. This one had a whole different personality, but you still thrived and found a way. I think it's an important step for this team, to where you had two of your favorite things taken away and you still won.
1: Well, remember what the coaching staff told us, and I think Eric Morris may have mentioned it in the media session on Tuesday, with as much man coverage as UCF likes to play, you know, who are the guys that you might need to go to? Well, Bowick's an obvious target because he's 6'5 and he's athletic, and now you saw an example of how strong his hands are now with that one-handed grab early in the game. But you say, well, Wyatt Young, yes. Miles Coleman. Dave, he had four catches for 69 yards, and the yards after the catch, 44 yards. Beating that in the intermediate areas. And it's also really nice when your quarterback puts it right on the numbers in stride most of the time, too.
0: Yeah, that's a luxury that sometimes we take for granted. It sure is nice, to say the least. 42-28, Oklahoma State defeats UCF. More postgame coming up. This is Cowboy Football from Learfield.
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6: To 28, Oklahoma State defeats UCF here at Boone Pickett Stadium. Here's some of the numbers. 414 yards offense for Oklahoma State, 375 for UCF. Cowboys threw for 304, rushed for 110. UCF rushed for 110, threw for 265. Cowboys three penalties for Oklahoma State for 35, 4 for 33 for UCF. Cowboys 4 of 9 on third downs, UCF 7 of 16. UCF ran 83 offensive plays, Oklahoma State 60. Time of possession, 35 to 25 in favor of UCF. UCF with two turnovers, one of those a backward pass returned by the Cowboy defensive back Evan Jackson for a touchdown. That's a big play in the game. And I believe we have Coach Morris, so let's go down to Deion Amati in the locker room. Deion.
7: Coach, phenomenal win by the program and the team, and even more of a celebration in the locker room. First and foremost, let's touch on that a little bit. What happened in there?
8: Yeah, that was cool. We had Cowboys for Cancer. We had two recipients that were here today. Supposed to have another one, and they passed away a couple days ago. So it's been tough for me to talk about, but, you know, incredible to have them in there and have that experience. And for our kids to think, you know, that was tough to go out there and get the win, which it was, right? And it was hot, and it was not a perfect game any stretch of the imagination. But to see, you know, those kids smile on their face was pretty cool.
7: Yeah, I mean, with the opportunity to impact so many lives, but by this game that we play is something that's a true blessing. So speaking of blessings, a blessing to get a win. You know how we do it. I'm gonna open up the mic for you. how was the victory?
8: I'll take them any way, any form, any shape. Like as long as we win the game at the end. So, really opportunistic in the second half, I thought, and we're able to take advantage of that turnover. I thought run defense. You know, we had trouble setting the edges early on in this game, and it was something that we had to make some adjustments at halftime. And you know, we just have soft edges and allowing them to attack the perimeter. They weren't really hurting us up the middle. You know, I thought we did a nice job stopping the run, and then offensively, obviously, I mean, came out and have two really good explosive plays to get it going, and we fumble on the second play of the game, and I think those are just things we got to eliminate, you know, as we get into this thing, and this group is resilient. We're learning a lot about them. You know, the time of possession, you know, I don't know, here it is right here, 35-15 to 25-44, and it just felt like they always had the ball. Slowed down our defense, I didn't think was good in third and long situations. is something, you know, that they've been really good at. And then fourth down, you know,

0: had so many times, to, you know, chances to get him off the field on fourth down. And so credit to our guys. It was tough. It was gritty. That game worried me a ton going into it because that's a good football team. Mm-hmm. And, you know, they had two, you know, really small losses by 7 points or less to two top 25 teams on the road. And that's their third. So they're a good ball club.
1: Coach, this is Dave up in the booth. Pardon me, Dion. Is there a significance of your adaptability? And when I say that, you rush for 110 yards. That's not normally what you get. And you knew UCF was good on defense against the run. Early in the game, you didn't hit the number of deep passes you ordinarily hit. But with those strengths being taken away, at least limited, you still found a way to score 42 points and win the game by 14. Is there any significance into what you were able to adapt to and still find a way to make it work?
0: Yeah, I mean, that was just the flow of the game. And so we liked some tempo stuff against them. We did it early. Didn't do it as much. I felt like we needed to really hone in. And, you know, we were able to open up some shots down the field. I thought Drew was super accurate on some down the field shots. We missed, you know, a couple back shoulder throws to Bowick, but really good, you know, hitting some explosive on some play actions. They had an active front. You know, they did some blitzing against us and tried to set the edges extremely hard against our outside zone. You know, actually we were better running the inside zone tonight. We ran a little bit of counter, but yeah, I mean, I think us having the ability to adapt and not be, you know, just so one dimensional is something that's going to give people fits throughout this year.
2: Coach, Hawkins had the early fumble, and you mentioned that. And after that play, you went to him three straight times. Was that a conscious effort?
0: Yeah, I mean, he's someone we trust. Like, yeah. That kid is as good as anybody on our team. And there's nobody that was more upset in that whole entire stadium than Caleb Hawkins. That's how much this means to him. And that's what kind of competitor he is. And so just to show him, like, hey, like, get up, boy. I mean, we're coming right back to you. Like, we're not going to sit here and have our head down and pout about that. And so, yeah, I mean, I thought he bounced back and had a great game.
3: Coach, this is John up in the booth with Dave. And you mentioned Bowick. I guess all that hand strength training that he's been doing, that kind of paid off. That one-hander was pretty nice.
0: That was a beautiful catch, too. And then such a big target, right? I mean, in the red zone, being able to, you know, Drew had a phenomenal hole shot there in the corner against the cover two safety, right in between the cover two safety and the corner. And so him working on his craft has given Drew a bunch of confidence in throwing those crossers. And so, yeah, and I think, you know, Miles and Wyatt were kind of the 1-2 punch. You know, I think, you know, Caleb Hawkins had some catches for us. You know, we put him in the slot a couple times and caught a big seam ball for us early. So yeah, we moved these guys all over the place. It's hard to really kind of pick one of them out.
2: Well, guys, I think that's enough for Coach Morris. It sounds like he's got to go. But, Coach, congratulations on the victory, and we'll see you in Houston.
0: Thank y'all. See you soon.
1: Okay, very good, Dion and Coach. We appreciate it. We'll take a break, come back. Adam Hildebrandt will be around here in just a minute. Kind of help us rip and roar through the postgame show. Oklahoma State wins at 42-28 over UCF. 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
1: Second and 10 Cowboys at their own 49, and Mestemaker gets the snap. Back to pass, fires over the middle, and a one-handed catch is made by Justin Bullock on 35-yard line, a gain of 16.
14: Justin Bogue with a big-time catch, leading to a big-time day. 6 receptions for 98 yards and a score for Boak. And the man with the big hands is down in the locker room with Dion Amade. Dion?
2: The man with the big hands. I think I like the way that sounds. My man Justin Boak down here chilling with us after the post-game show. Man, a big day for you. Like you said, you know, I know the yards didn't look too attractive in your opinion, but, I mean, the touchdown and a lot of touches. I mean, what would you thoughts about your offense's performance?
15: I feel like we had a, you know, what we showed today, you know, all week of practice, we was locked in. You know, we had a good week of practice coming off the bye week, and I felt like we had a pretty good job today.
2: All right, now talk to me about the defensive backs out there. It seemed like they were playing a lot of man. It was a lot of physical, you know, close contact, and refs was giving them some calls, giving you guys some calls. Talk about their performance and your assessment of that defense.
15: The way they came out, that's how we expect them to come, and, you know, we talked about it all week. As long as we catch the ball, get a couple yards, we're going to be fine.
2: All right, so now thinking about preparation and your performance, what were some of the things coming in that y'all knew you could hit, and what were some of the things that happened throughout the game and the adjustments that were made?
15: I feel like, we didn't make too many adjustments. Our game plan was, you know, excellent from the get-go. We just had to, you know, catch everything that was coming to us, make the right blocks, and everything else was going to hit. As far as the preparation, you know, we rep all those routes we did all week to get that chemistry to be able to hit those balls and get those catches we had today.
2: All right, now we're probably only going to get to talk to one wide receiver, and that's you. Uh-huh. But a number of guys had some big plays and big performances today. Wyatt, you know, Lewis, talk about their performance and your wide receiver room as a whole and what you guys got done today.
15: I mean, what we do on Saturdays is not a big surprise to me of how hard we practice on Tuesdays and Wednesdays. So, like, you know, coming on Saturdays, it comes easy to us.
2: With that being said, I mean, I think we got it everything, man. You got anything you want to add before we roll out?
15: Go Pokes.
2: Go Pokes. Yes, I love it. Back to you, Adam.
14: Go Pokes. 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Boak, the leader, 6 catches, 98 yards and a score, but 6 different players caught passes in the contest. Young with 5 for 52, Coleman with 4 for 69, Hawkins with a couple for 32 yards, Barnes and Lewis with a catch each for 27 and 26 yards, respectively. More to come when we return to in just a moment. Oklahoma State defeats UCF at home today, 42-28. 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
1: Two tight ends, Hawkins and Mestemakers. He takes the ball, hands it off, right side, and it's McFall into the end zone. Pistols firing, touchdown Oklahoma State. Morgan McFall, his first Oklahoma State touchdown.
14: 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Another guy with a strong run after he scooped up a fumble is down now in the locker room with Deion Amade. Deion?
2: Yeah, Adam, if there's one thing we're going to do while I have this job and have these lungs, we're going to celebrate defensive turnovers and we're going to celebrate defensive touchdowns, okay? And Evan Jackson definitely got both today. Big fella, how did it feel to be in the end zone?
24: It feels great hearing the crowd pop and roar. It feels great bringing practice to the game, scooping up the ball, never knowing when it's live and being able to go score a touchdown.
2: Man, so tell me a little bit about what happened in that play, you know, play by play for the fans. Just give us a play by play. 1 second.
24: Play by play. Our nickel, Christian Bodner, did a great job pulling his trigger. He was able to knock the tight end back into the receiver, force a little bad catch, and I seen the ball go behind. But even if it wasn't behind, I was going to full speed go pick it up. We practice that every day in practice. You see a ball on the ground, whether it's 10 yards behind the line of scrimmage or 1 yard in front, you pick it up and you go score. And that's just something I did.
2: The defensive coaching staff was on the sideline when that thing was being reviewed, saying that he's a left-handed quarterback. He was throwing to his right, so meaning they were thinking it's definitely going to be a backwards pass. Is that something that was talked about during practice, during preparation, and something that you guys were aware of?
24: Yes, we were aware of it. Just being able to play fast and take those keys from the meeting room and bring it to the field.
2: All right, now talk to me about the defense as a whole, okay? The performance today, if I could say it wasn't the best performance from the defense, something that you can hang your hat on, but a solid performance nonetheless. Tell me about your opponents and some of the challenges they gave you guys.
24: Obviously, it was a lot that we can fix from this game, but I feel like where we separated ourselves was just playing fast, being able to play fast and get yourself into the right position. Whether you're doing the right job or not, just being able to play fast, I feel like helped us in the long run.
2: In that first half, we saw a lot of quarterback run game. It's something we weren't anticipating from watching film. How were they doing that? Why were they successful doing that? And why do you think they were trying to execute that with you guys?
24: I feel like we came out a little slow and tackling was a little bad, but I feel like as we came in and made adjustments and got the scheme down, then we came out playing fast and pulling our trigger and was able to make tackles going into the second half.
2: Now, I mean, scoring a touchdown as a defensive player, it's always something to be treasured. It's something that you're going to look back on 50 years later from
24: yes,
2: now.
24: Sir.
2: But how fun was it out there, especially in the second half, flying around with your boys?
24: It was fun. It was fun from the start, man. Just being able to go out there with my brothers. You know, we built this great brotherhood in the locker room. Just being able to go out there and fight hard for them, knowing that they fighting hard for me. And then having fun while doing it. You know, it's just a great feeling.
2: Yeah, and you're going to hear this, and I'm sure you've heard this before, but that's Evan Jackson, ladies and gentlemen, number one on the program and number one in your heart.
24: Yes, sir.
2: Y'all have fun tonight, man.
24: All right, thank you.
2: Adam, back to you, man.
14: Thank you, fellas. Our postgame visit's brought to you by P&K Equipment, and we're at audio meeting. We like to hear fun things. Since that was such a big-time play in the game, Evan Jackson's scoop and score for a touchdown, let's go back and take a listen to how it sounded on the Cowboy Sports Network.
1: It's a screen out to the left, and it's incomplete. And it's a backward pass. The Cowboys scoop it up, running down the left sideline, into the end zone for a touchdown, Evan Jackson.
14: That play put Oklahoma State on top after the point after attempt, 35-21. The Cowboys would eventually extend it to a 21-point lead and settle into a 14-point victory. By the way, that was something that we were kind of keeping an eye on. UCF was among the best in the country in terms of turnover margin coming into this contest today, plus one turnover per game over the course of the season. That was good for third best in the league, 19th best in the country. The Cowboys flipped the script and beat them by one in the turnover margin today on the way to a 14-point win. Oklahoma State 42, UCF 28. 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
14: Postgame coverage continues when we return after Oklahoma State moves to 4-1 on the year and 2-0 in Big 12 play. This is Cowboy Football from Learfield.
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1: Fourth and a half yard for UCF. Jenkins takes the ball, hands it off. Swint, correction. That's Chambers running right, trying to spin for the first down. I don't think he got it.
14: And he, in fact, did not get it. Oklahoma State was leading by 14 at that point. It really kind of felt like it put the game away, and then the Cowboys put the final nail in the coffin, going and scoring a touchdown shortly thereafter. Let's talk about this rush defense today for Oklahoma State. UCF coming into the game was averaging 5.6 yards a carry over the course of the season. Last week in their loss at Houston, it was 3.5 yards a carry. Today, just 2.7 yards a pop for this UCF offense on the ground. They held Duke Watson, who can be electric. Remember, he was the most explosive, or this rushing offense is the most explosive rushing offense in the country in terms of generating explosive plays. They held Watson to just 3.8 yards a carry, 79 yards on 21 carries, and no more than 13 yards on any one carry today. That's a phenomenal job keeping the ground game bottled up for UCF. And we talked about this some over the course of the game. Oklahoma State, UCF really wanted to slow things down, and we were able to do that. Really able to slow things down through three in the third quarter, and UCF again wanted to make this game basically as short as they possibly could. In the third quarter, when the UCF had the ball, they had the ball for nearly 11 minutes. They averaged about 35 seconds per snap. That is a ridiculously delayed number. Over the course of an entire quarter of play. So the Knights really tried to shorten the game, but they were forced to speed it up in the fourth quarter, about 18 seconds per snap, and that was when the Cowboys really took hold and were able to step away. Very similar situation, honestly, to UCF's game last week at Houston, at least from that perspective. The other thing that the Cowboy defense improved on over the course of the game was limiting UCF on first down. That first quarter, when the Knights scored half of their points, 14 of their 28 points, UCF was averaging 6.5 yards a play on first down. That number dropped to about 3.9 through the second quarter, and it eventually settled around 3.3 yards per carry. So Oklahoma State, a way better job on first down defensively as that game went along, and that certainly helped slow things up for UCF offensively over the course of that contest. As we talked about at halftime, tackled better after that first quarter as well. 42-28, the final, Oklahoma State over UCF. More post-game coverage coming up when we return. This is Cowboy Football from Learfield.
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28: And from Master Control, I'm Mo Lewis. Oklahoma State wins this one 42-28. Let's check the Bud Light Out-of-Town Scoreboard. Elsewhere in the Big 12, last night, BYU beat Iowa State 24-10. Today, Arizona over West Virginia 52-31. Right now, Houston is taking on Kansas State. Utah welcomes Kansas to Salt Lake City, and Arizona State is hosting Hawaii. In the top 25 today, number 7, Indiana survives Nebraska 20-17. Number 14, Missouri 27-6 over Texas A&M. North Carolina upsets number 25, Pittsburgh 21-17. South Carolina all over number 16, Florida 38-13. They're just pouring it on. Number 3, Notre Dame leads Stanford 14-0. Ole Miss up 7-3 on Vandy. Oregon leads UCLA 6-3. And Houston with that 7-0 lead over Kansas State. Texas and Oklahoma just underway. 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Easy to drink, easy to enjoy. Cowboys 21, Cowboys 42. University of Central Florida 28. This is Oklahoma State Cowboy football from Learfield, and let's go back to the stadium for more of the postgame celebration, guys.
14: Thank you so much. Adam Hildebrand back here with you atop Boone Pickett Stadium. Dion Amade down inside the Cowboy locker room. Let's go down there, Dion.
2: Yeah, back here in the Cowboy locker room talking to my man Morgan McFall. Morgan, tell me, man, how did it feel to get your touchdown today? Talk to the fans.
29: Man, it was great. Hadn't scored a touchdown in over a year. So only get the ball few times a season, so this was pretty cool.
2: You had to make the most of it, huh?
29: Yeah.
2: All right. Now, talk to me a little bit about the offense. I mean, it seems like y'all had some success today doing different things, especially in the red zone. Give me a little detailed explanation about what your thoughts were.
29: Yeah, I thought we were efficient in the red zone. That diamond formation with me, Carson, and Caleb in the backfield, that's fun to run. And Coach Morris is always creative with new ways to, you know, get in the end zone.
2: So talk about that diamond formation a little bit more in detail. What is it? What's the aspect of it? Why is it something that you guys go to quite often in the red zone?
29: I think he just likes having bigger bodies out there. 12 personnel. Carson does a great job kicking out on blocks too. So it's easy for Caleb to get in the end zone.
2: Yeah. Now you got in the end zone today. Now be honest, we're all friends here. You're yeah. Bucks fans and yeah. friends. Were you nervous when you heard your number called?
29: Nah, not at all.
2: No?
29: Nah.
2: You don't gotta fake the funk for me. I know what it's like to be out there. Were you a little nervous?
29: Nah, man, I was excited.
2: Alright, your teammates are just nodding their heads, said it looked like you were a little nervous, no?
29: Nah, not at all.
2: Give them a little shout out before you get out of here.
29: Shout out my boy, Bill. No.
2: He's out. That is Morgan McCall, guys, and back to you, Adam.
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1: 10 from their own 45. Swint is now the tailback, and now we've got another reverse. Running right, big trouble, and tackled for a big loss, a 10-yard loss back at the 36-yard line. Tate Romney.
14: Tate Romney with a stop in the backfield, and that kind of felt like it flipped the script a little bit. UCF had been running the ball okay to that point, getting the ball to the edges. That put the kibosh on a reverse, and then Oklahoma State would go on as a team to get to 6 tackles for loss defensively over the course of the game today. And Deion Amade is down in the locker room with a member of that defensive front. Deion?
2: Yes, I am. The one and only Luke Webb. I feel like every time you touch the field, it's a fourth down stop. I wanted to talk to you last week at West Virginia. That was a big stand there on fourth down in the fourth quarter. But this one right here was pretty magnificent, too. Talk to me about what it's like being a goal line stopper down there in the trenches.
6: I mean, that's what we're made for. It's just part of being a D lineman. I mean, it's what you look forward to.
2: What's the mentality going out there fourth down, knowing it's going to be a situation where they're probably going to run the football and you guys have to stop them? What's the thought process?
6: I mean, it's a got to win moment. You just got to destroy the guy in front of you, essentially.
2: I love to hear. All right, now talk about the defense. You know, today you guys faced a pretty stout offensive unit that had a really good game plan, came out and performed really well and executed their stuff. What was your thoughts on the defense and how y'all executed?
6: I think we were a little slow in the first half. I mean, obviously, if you watch the game, we picked up towards the second half. We had good corrections in halftime. Coach Cass does a great job at that. All the position coaches do. And we came out and dominated the second half, and it led to a win.
2: A little bit more in detail about the corrections that were made at halftime. What were some of the things that Coach Cassidy said?
6: He just said, I mean, we got to contain the edge. You have to, I mean, just play more physical. We weren't playing physical in the first half at all.
2: Coming into the game, knowing that they were a little banged up at the offensive line position, what was y'all's what's your assessment now, after the game? What was your thoughts on their performance and how you guys handled it as a defensive line unit?
6: I think we handled the switch really good. I don't remember his number, but there was one guy out there that he hadn't really ever. I think he played 12 snaps all year before this game, and we didn't have a whole lot of film on him. But I mean, at the end of the day, guy, you just have to dominate at some point. You just got to play football, you know?
2: I love to hear it. All right, last question, man. It seems like we got this one under our belt. Big-time matchup next week going into Houston. You're a Houston native, yep. H-Town boy. What's it going to be like going back home and playing in front of the hometown crowd?
6: I can't wait. I hope I have a life-changing game, you know? I hope I make as many plays as I can.
2: Yes, sir.
6: In front of everybody I know and love.
2: Well, I hope that for you too, man. Good job. Good job today, and hopefully we'll see you in Houston.
6: Yes, sir. Thank you.
2: All right. Go Pokes. That is Luke Webb and Adam. That's going to do it for us here in the locker room. Take it back to you.
14: All right. Nicely done, Dion. 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
14: Back here one more time in Stillwater. Oklahoma State wins it over UCF today, 42-28. The Cowboys improving to 4-1 on the season, 2-0 in Big 12 play. Let's give you a scoring of the rundown here today on the Cowboys Sports Network. Oklahoma State turned it over on the opening drive. That allowed UCF to go down and throw a touchdown pass from Kewon Jenkins to Grayson Brousseau. But Oklahoma State responded on the ground with Drew Mestemaker.
17: Ayo Adeyi is the tailback now. Mestemaker in the shotgun. Takes the ball, fakes a handoff, keeps it running straight ahead. Mestemaker goes untouched into the end zone. Pistols firing. Touchdown Oklahoma State. An 11-yard run for Drew Mestemaker.
14: Kick tied things up at 7. UCF went down towards the end of the first quarter. And again, it was Jenkins, this time to Josh Derry for a touchdown. The Knights were leading 14-7. Oklahoma State drove it all the way down the field, got it right on the doorstep for Morgan McFaul.
17: Two tight ends, Hawkins and Mestemaker. He takes the ball, hands it off, right side, and it's McFaul into the end zone. Pistols firing. Touchdown, Oklahoma State. Morgan McFaul, his first Oklahoma State touchdown.
14: That was just a couple of minutes into the second quarter. Then there was about an 11-minute scoring drought. No team able to put points on the board until about the 2-minute mark of the second quarter when Mestemaker struck through the air this time.
17: Haven't seen much of this, but we've seen it today as Mestemaker takes the ball on 2nd and 9, throws it deep toward the end zone. It's caught by Justin Bowick. Touchdown, Oklahoma State. Pistols firing for Justin Bowick.
14: That put Oklahoma State on top 21-14 after the kick. Then the longest short drive of all time, as John Holcomb called it earlier. It was a less than 2-minute drive. Felt like it took about 15 minutes. Jenkins to Horns to tie the game going into halftime at 21 apiece. In the third quarter, not a lot of scoring for either team, but about midway through, Sam Keltner hit from distance.
17: 40-yard attempt from the right hash. Snap back. The ball is down. The kick is in flight, and it is good. Hooks it down the middle, and Oklahoma State regains the lead.
14: Keltner had been really good all season for Oklahoma State. Early in the fourth quarter, he was called upon again to give the Cowboys a little more wiggle room.
17: Sam Keltner will try a 29-yard field goal. He's made all 11 of his field goals this year. It's from the right hash. Snap back, ball down. Keltner's kick in flight, and the kick is good.
14: That made it 27-21 Oklahoma State. The Cowboys still, though, only up by a possession. The defense came out. John Holcomb said, hey, you need this to be your best defensive drive of the contest. And sure enough, the Cowboys stepped right up to the plate.
0: It's a screen out to the left, and it's incomplete. And it's a backward pass. The Cowboys scoop it up, running down the left sideline, into the end zone for a touchdown. Evan Jackson.
14: Evan Jackson with a 28-yard scoop and score. Mestemaker with a jumpy, flippy two-point conversion to make it 35-21 Cowboys. And then Mestemaker would find his favorite target once again through the air.
0: He gets the ball, fakes a handoff, throws over the middle, wide open, throws it to Wyatt Young. Pistols firing, touchdown Oklahoma State. Wyatt Young, wide open.
14: Young just a catch behind and a few yards behind Justin Bowick in terms of statistical numbers today. Both guys caught a touchdown pass. The kick made it 42-21. UCF would throw one more touchdown pass to make it a 14-point game, but the Cowboys would hold on to win comfortably by a 14-point margin, 42-28 over UCF today. Oklahoma State now 4-1 on the season, 2-0 in conference play, and a big one coming up next week against the Houston Cougars. Houston right now ranked 22nd in the country, currently beating Kansas State in Manhattan 7-3 in the first quarter of that game. That'll be a evening kickoff in Houston next week as the Cowboys take on the Cougars. 6:30, I believe, is the kick time. That means our coverage will start at 4:30 out at the Stonewolf Casino. Come out, get some crab legs, and talk football with me and Clint Chelf out at the Stonewolf Casino. Thanks so much for tuning in today. A big thank you to Bobby Blackburn for punching all the buttons back in Jeff City, keeping us on the air. Britt Lockhart here in the stadium as well. Karsten Melton, of course, Dave, John, and Dion, as well as Clint Chelf joining me on the pregame. I'm Adam Hildebrandt saying goodnight and God bless from Boone Pickens Stadium in Stillwater. Cowboys win at 42-28. This has been Cowboy Football from Learfield.
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1: I'm Carmen Roberts. Dangerous flooding, downed power lines, and widespread damage. Florida Governor Ron DeSantis is issuing a warning as the remnants of Hurricane Isaias push farther inland and north.
2: Still a very hazardous situation.
1: And the first tornado warning was also issued today.
2: But just please continue to exercise caution in the next couple of days.
1: And Isaias has left at least four people dead. A gunman ambushed Philadelphia police officers early today, killing veteran officer Shane Sieber and injuring his partner.
3: Philadelphia police say he had been shot three times. His partner, 33 years old, was shot 12 times. Officers say the gunman ran from the scene and fired at more officers, then climbed a tree before eventually surrendering to a SWAT team.
1: Fox's C.B. 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
2: Rain today, then a taste of fall. Showers taper off this afternoon as cooler air moves in. Overnight lows in the upper 50s. Saturday stays cool and mostly cloudy, but sunshine returns for Sunday with highs in the upper 70s. From the 2 News Weather Center, I'm meteorologist Annie Brown.
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1: 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And now it's time for your 2 News weather forecast.
2: Rain today, then a taste of fall. Showers taper off this afternoon as cooler air moves in. Overnight lows in the upper 50s. Saturday stays cool and mostly cloudy, but sunshine returns for Sunday with highs in the upper 70s. From the 2 News Weather Center, I'm meteorologist Annie Brown.
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1: Albany, at least four deaths are blamed on what is now post-tropical storm Isaias. Two of them were in Florida, where the first Atlantic hurricane of the year roared ashore.
2: We had two fatalities. It could have been worse, but people heeded the warnings. But a poor fella, a tree fell on him, and the other one was totally avoidable. It was a generator inside of somebody's house.
1: Florida Congressman Jimmy Petronis on the Fox report. Two Philadelphia police officers ambushed overnight, both shot multiple times. One of them has died of his injuries. The other is listed in critical but stable condition. President Trump on the campaign trail in Tennessee in support of Senator Marsha Blackburn and other Republican candidates ahead of the November midterms, which are just weeks away. 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
2: Rain today, then a taste of fall. Showers taper off this afternoon as cooler air moves in. Overnight lows in the upper 50s. Saturday stays cool and mostly cloudy, but sunshine returns for Sunday with highs in the upper 70s. From the 2 News Weather Center, I'm meteorologist Annie Brown.
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0: They say there's no place like home, especially when that home is in Cherokee Country. But for some abused and neglected kids in our community, home is a bit uncertain right now. That's where CASA of Cherokee Country comes in. The volunteer advocates are a steady hand and a strong voice that our foster children need. You don't need a cape, just a little compassion. So stop by CASA of Cherokee Country today. The most important thing you'll do all week, and it stays right here in our community.
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2: For the Muskogee and Tahlequah areas, overnight tonight, look for some increasing higher clouds late. We're down to around 60 degrees. High temperatures on your Sunday, right around 90. Look for mostly sunny skies. High temperatures into the 60s to kick off Monday. Monday afternoon, high temps, low 90s. In the 2 News Weather Center, I'm meteorologist Brandon Woolley.
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1: I'm Carmen Roberts. Isaias leaves at least four people dead, two of them in Florida, Governor Ron DeSantis.
2: We've confirmed two storm-related fatalities. One individual in Escambia County had a tree fall on his home and tragically was killed. And another one, unfortunately, died inside of his garage. And when they went to find him, the generator was running.
1: The other two died in Alabama. Isaias is expected to hit the southern Appalachians and southeast today with heavy rain. Toxicology reports are in for two Ole Miss students found dead with the same type of pills nearby.
3: The court documents state two Ole Miss students, Aiden Hamilton and Robert Strang, had the same three substances in their systems. Metrogenine and the Schedule I controlled substances, MGM-15 and MGPI.
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I've lost count of the hours, and I've lost track of the days. 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
2: For the Muskogee and Tahlequah areas, overnight tonight, look for some increasing higher clouds late. We're down to around 60 degrees. High temperatures on your Sunday, right around 90. Look for mostly sunny skies. High temperatures into the 60s to kick off Monday. Monday afternoon, high temps, low 90s. In the 2 News Weather Center, I'm meteorologist Brandon Woolley.
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2: For the Muskogee and Tahlequah areas, overnight tonight, look for some increasing higher clouds late. We're down to around 60 degrees. High temperatures on your Sunday, right around 90. Look for mostly sunny skies. High temperatures into the 60s to kick off Monday. Monday afternoon, high temps, low 90s. In the 2 News Weather Center, I'm meteorologist Brandon Woolley.
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4: 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It's a little hard to find, but oh so worth your effort. Head out to 810 South College Avenue in Tahlequah, and just one visit will convince you that you're going to get a great meal at an affordable price. You'll have choices like his signature entrees, redneck stir fry, the hangover, cat daddy, smothered tater ball, the bang bang shrimp, just to name a few. Call 918-955-7990. 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
1: All the year, President Trump's on the campaign trail in Tennessee. He's campaigning for Senator Marsha Blackburn, who's running for governor.
2: Marsha's going to win. You better win, Marsha. She took a little risk. She decided to leave the Senate, but she's great. She's going to win.
1: But new polls show Blackburn's Democratic opponent, Jerry Green, is catching up to her. Two Philadelphia police officers were ambushed overnight. One has died, Mayor Sherelle Parker.
3: We can no longer act as if the laws we have on the books are enough to protect the Commonwealth, our city, the men and women who protect and serve us, and our citizens in particular.
1: The incident left the other officer in critical condition. Four deaths are blamed on what was once Hurricane Isaias, which roared ashore on the Florida Panhandle overnight. America's listening to Fox News.
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